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2: Fox News, I'm John Saucy, a Marine veteran and Massachusetts teacher Robert Gilman returning back to the U.S. after spending 4 years behind bars in Russia. Senator Ed Markey telling reporters Gilman will be flown out for medical treatment after suffering years of abuse that left him near death.
3: He will be given that treatment at a military hospital in Texas.
2: President Trump says no one is exchanged in return for Gilman. The Trump administration pausing funding for the Los Angeles Homeless Services Authority in June, pulling $240 billion over allegations of fraud and mismanagement. Secretary of Housing and Urban Development Scott Turner says funding doubled over the years, but homelessness tripled.
4: The L.A. Continuum of Care, led by LASA, had received $1 billion in taxpayer dollars over the last 5 years. That's $1 billion over the last 5 years with no accountability and zero results.
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5: We remain under an extreme heat warning. Clear skies tonight with an overnight low of 77. I'm Steve Smith. Here's what's trending on News Talk KZRG. New court documents reveal disturbing allegations from Joplin's so-called House of Horrors. Investigators say a 12-year-old girl with autism weighed about 50 pounds, had not gone to school in at least 5 years, and was locked nearly every night inside a dog kennel reinforced with padlocks. Responding officers had to wear masks because of the ammonia, waste, and dozens of neglected animals inside the home. The girl's adoptive parents and two adult sisters face child abuse and animal neglect charges. The move is on to expand the Joplin Trolley Service. Transportation Coordinator Gina Thompson told the council that it's needed.
6: So we believe that these five routes, they are good for Joplin. They will increase our current system from 60 plus to over 120 plus. It is about the people that we serve.
5: She says ridership has topped 70,000 since the trolley relaunched in February of 2025. A misdemeanor charge for Matt Miller, the now former ESPN NFL draft analyst from Webb City, has been charged after a June crash that left him severely injured. The Highway Patrol says Miller's SUV crossed the center line of Highway 96 and collided with an oncoming semi. Steve Smith, News Talk KZRG.
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10: Here's your KCRG forecast. We have an extreme heat warning till 8 p.m. Friday. Feels like temps could be up to 105. I-10 loads having a hard time getting under 80. Stay hydrated. Check on friends, neighbors. Don't forget about the pets. Make sure they have a nice cool place. I mean, the clear skies tonight, a low of 81. Sunny and very hot Wednesday. 102 the high. Heat index levels feels like temps to 108. Thursday, sunny and hot, a low of 82. Afternoon high up to 102. Sunshine on Friday, lows in the low 80s. Highs up around 102. I'm meteorologist Mark Thibodeau in the KCRG Storm Center.
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0: song, Mr. Producer. 30 seconds. Let's do it.
1: Home for the holidays. I believe I've missed each and every.
0: Well, I'm running out of time. I better not.
1: Come on and play.
0: See, if somebody's a billionaire, that has no influence on you unless you purchase products from them, unless you want to work for them and get a job with them. It's irrelevant. To hear, yeah, well, that's really one guy taking credit for, even if it's that, which it's not, who cares? It doesn't affect you or your life. But they hire a lot of people. They make it possible for a lot of people to borrow money from banks and so forth and so on. By the way, I love this El Said guy running in Michigan. Talked about toxic masculinity in the NFL. I think there's an irony when an Islamist is talking about toxic masculinity, because that exists throughout the Islamist world, does it not? Pathetic. Pathetic when people come to this country, their parents come to this country, and they start trashing it. President's right, as I talked about on Fox and here, and he's talked about. You're going to tell us about our declaration and our constitution, how horrible our history is and so forth. Well, get your ass the hell out of here. Go back to the winter wonderland that is the Islamist societies. Suddenly, they're snowflakes. Toxic masculinity. No Islamist should be talking about toxic masculinity. The internet's full of examples of what I'm talking about. 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Let's go. Let's go to Troy, Tri-Cities, Washington. Excuse me. I couldn't get to the button. Apologize. The great KFLD. Go.
2: Mark, great listening to you. I'm going to make this quick.
0: Yes, sir.
2: I'm a 60-year-old man, used to work when I was 16 years old, pumping gas at a gas station, earned money to buy a car through high school, earned enough money to put a down payment on a vocational school in Arizona for automotive, bought my own clothes. Why can we not make a national push for these labor laws to drop down to 16 when a kid can get their driver's license?
0: Well, I'm going to tell you the truth, because the left doesn't want to do that, because some of the trade unions and others don't want to do that. But I'm all in favor of it. I mean, if young people want to do that sort of thing, I mean, I spent a summer or 2 summers actually as a janitor. I learned a lot from doing that.
2: And, so did I. And the left's push is to get these kids to go to a 4-year college where they're indoctrinated.
0: Mm-hmm.
2: Why can't we get someone like Mike Rowe or the government to incentivize high schools for vocational programs.
0: Yeah, I like it. I like it. All right, brother, you take care of yourself. Problem is, folks, we got a lot of calls here, a lot of really good ones, some of which want to challenge me, which I like a whole lot as well, but we're out of time. You can call us tomorrow, but you got to call early. You got to get in. That's the trick. Unfortunately, got to wait a while, but that's the trick. We salute our armed forces, police officers, firefighters, emergency personnel, ICE, as well as our truckers out there. Thank you. The men and women in Ukraine, the men and women in Israel, the men and women in Iran. We need to arm you so you can take care of business. And you, the American people, you make the whole world work, folks. Pat yourself on the back. And I'll see you tomorrow. God bless.
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7: The Minnesota Vikings today named Kyler Murray their starting quarterback. J.J. McCarthy, the Vikings' first-round pick 2 years ago, will be the backup. Chicago Bears head coach Ben Johnson announced that newly signed safety Kobe Bryant is expected to miss 4 to 6 months after undergoing knee surgery. Bryant injured his knee early in camp and was initially expected to be out for 8 to 10 weeks. Bryant signed a 3-year, $40 million deal with the Bears after winning a Super Bowl last season with the Seahawks. NBA announced the defending champion New York Knicks will host LeBron James and the Philadelphia 76ers on opening night, October the 20th. In Major League Baseball today, the Los Angeles Angels fired pitching coach Mike Maddox. On the field right now, the Cubs have a 5-3 lead at Washington, top of the fourth. The Cubs' Pete Crow Armstrong with his 27th home run of the season. The Nationals' C.J. Abrams with his 29th home run.
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9: This is a Fox News alert. She moves on to the runoff. I'm Lisa Lucera. Senator Darlene Graham, the sister of late Senator Lindsey Graham, has advanced to the special Republican primary runoff in South Carolina.
10: Darlene Graham even told reporters today, including us here at Fox, that she thought this was going to runoff. That's not necessarily a surprise that they believe that nobody was going to get over that 50% threshold. But the question at this hour, of course, is who will Darlene Graham face again in a runoff 2 weeks from now?
9: Fox's Mark Meredith in Columbia. Darlene Graham was appointed last month to fill the remainder of her brother's term and has been endorsed by President Trump. The winner of the runoff will face Democrat Annie Andrews in the general election. In Alabama, Representative Shamari Figures has won the Democratic nomination in the Alabama congressional district that Republicans redrew in the hopes of gaining an additional seat in the midterms. Democrat Terry Sewell won her Democratic primary in her redrawn district. In Connecticut, incumbent Democrat Ned Lamont has fended off a primary challenge from progressive Josh Elliott. He's a state rep. Polls just closing in Wisconsin, where Democratic Socialist Francesca Hong is considered the frontrunner in the primary for governor.
11: I think our policies are ones that are the solutions to deliver for working class people, permanent affordability, so we don't come back to moments like these. I think the Democratic Party, we are a big tent party, and there's always room for better policies and always room for more people.
9: Current Governor Tony Evers has supported Hong's opponent, County Executive David Crowley. On the Republican side, Congressman Tom Tiffany is considered the favorite. Heavy thunderstorms and strong wind gusts have knocked out power to more than 500,000 people in the Chicago area and northwest Indiana. The National Weather Service says preliminary information indicates the system was a derecho, which are prolonged straight-lined wind events where there's heavy rainfall and similar in force to tornadoes. 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
4: 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Clear tonight, 77 for the low. I'm Steve Smith. Here's what's trending on News Talk KZRG. Missouri Governor Mike Kehoe is back from Panama. He says it was a successful trade mission.
12: It's unbelievable how active our guards, men and women, are in Panama, how much they rely on them for cybersecurity, for Panama Canal security, multiple partnerships we visited with down there. It was very inspiring and humbling at the same time. It was a great trip.
4: A return to normalcy. Joplin City leaders getting a first look at the next fiscal year's $170 million budget. Finance Director Leslie Haas told the City Council.
13: Our budget over the last few years definitely has been propped up because of all of the grants and is coming back down to normal levels. So overall, total budget, the revenue is decreasing nearly 8% over the 2026 adopted budget, but grant revenue is down 44%.
4: She says the biggest concern for her and for the future is whether revenue growth will keep pace with expenditures. The city of Carthage paying a whopping $150,000 to settle a wrongful termination lawsuit filed by former Parks Director Abby Allmendinger. The city says its liability insurer authorized the settlement and the agreement is not an admission of wrongdoing. Steve Smith, News Talk KZRG.
8: It's the investigation into a possible Iran connection in water system hacks.
14: Federal agencies have warned that Iranian-affiliated cyber actors are targeting critical infrastructure, including water and wastewater facilities.
8: It's the Sean Diddy Combs prison release date being moved up to January 2028. It's the FEMA flood maps causing some homeowners to be without insurance. In other words, it's the news that affects you. Every 30 minutes at the top and bottom of the hour. 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
19: Here's your KZRG forecast. An extreme heat warning till 8 p.m. Friday. Could be looking at feels like temps that are up to 105 and overnight lows having a hard time dropping under 80. All precautions outdoors. Stay hydrated. Clear tonight, a low of 81. Sunny and very hot Wednesday, 102 the high. Heat index levels to 108. I'm meteorologist Mark Thibodeau in the KZRG Storm Center.
8: 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Rising from the heart of the swamp, a beacon of truth is casting its light. 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
17: for the USA. That is the way to join us today, from coast to coast, from sea to shining sea, all across the fruited plain. It's great to be back with you, America. It's been nice to take a quick break. Thank you for that. Got to take a break with the family. And I appreciate everybody who stepped up to the plate to host the program in my absence. Thank you to, of course, producer Jim Verde. Who could forget producer Jim, doing a great job throughout this period, as always. And, of course, always helping me through this program each day. And then Sean Farish and Moon Griffon and Kurt Schlichter and Michael Pelka, all great Americans, all great friends. Thank you very much, guys, for your wonderful work over the course of the past week. Got a lot of great messages about all of you, so thank you very much. You know, it is great to be back with you. In case you were wondering where I was, I know, Jim, as you started the program yesterday, I was settling back in at home, but I wasn't quite up to on-air snuff yet because I'm severely jet-lagged. I just got back from Hawaii. I was out in Oahu, Hawaii for the week. Which was really nice. What a treat to be in Oahu. Great American state. Really nice to be there. Beautiful, beautiful state as always. That's why people like visiting Hawaii. But the game plan for me, the reason I went to Hawaii, in addition to just enjoying the beautiful Hawaiian weather, was also to bring my family, you know, because that's a place that you may or may not know. I've mentioned this before. I lived when I was a kid. I lived for 3 years. We lived in Hawaii. Because General Colonnaise, he wasn't a general at the time, I'm trying to remember what he was. I think he was like a major or lieutenant colonel, was stationed on Kaneohe Marine Corps base. And of course, being part of the family, we went along and we were all living there for a couple of years. I did middle school in Hawaii. What a great time to be in Hawaii. You could just kind of just free range kids, just roaming all over the place, riding our bikes down to the beach. And of course, going to school there. And so it was a real treat for me. My wife and my daughter have never been there, Jim. So I thought, well, let's bring them. And I brought them there. And luckily, I knew everywhere to go, at least on Oahu. I don't know the other islands quite so well. But I brought them all over Oahu. I brought them to my middle school, showed them Kailua Intermediate School. We pulled up. By the way, congratulations to Kailua Intermediate. They have pretty good security. Somebody ran out and was like, hey, can I help you? Like really quickly. I was like, yeah, I used to go to school here. And he still was looking at me kind of suspiciously. Yeah, okay, sure, old man. But it was a lot of fun. I got to show my kid, who is basically the same exact age. She's going into seventh grade now. And that was the year I was at Kailua Intermediate. So it was really sweet to be able to show her that. And then we hiked Diamond Head, that volcano at the end of Waikiki Beach. That was a great hike. And then probably the highlight of the trip was the visit to the USS Arizona at Pearl Harbor. Now, by now, you likely know, given, you know, the media, perhaps you already knew this, but there was that crazy story we got earlier this year where the media was attacking Kash Patel for getting a privileged tour of the USS Arizona. They were very upset at him. They were like, he got to get in the water and put a dive mask on and look at the wreckage. I'm like, okay, that sounds awesome. That sounds like a remarkable privilege. And it sounds like Kash Patel was really honored by the ability to do that, to be so close to history. But okay, go ahead, make that a scandal. Somehow that's a scandal. But I had the privilege last week, courtesy of the United States Navy, thank you to the Navy for this, of joining a group of the Hawaiian Department of Transportation. That's right. The State Department of Transportation had a great, they had a fun group, actually. They were really nice people. Gathered with me, my wife, and my daughter. We got on a little tour boat driven by a couple of sailors. And we got a tour of the whole battleship row. We got to see each of, right after they have a small museum that I guess it's like the Admiral's Museum that we got to take a tour of, because it's kind of interesting to, and watched a video about the history of December 7th, 1941, the attack on Pearl Harbor, how it went down in the morning, just the chaos of that day. And then we get out on this boat and we're traveling all over Pearl Harbor and seeing each of these sites. And it really, you know, the USS Arizona gets a lot of attention because the wreckage is still there, of course, well-deserved attention because the wreckage is still there and they've got this memorial built over the top of it. It is the tomb site for well over 1,000 men who perished that day. And of course, it became the tomb site of other American heroes who had survived the attack of USS Arizona. But upon their passing, their remains would be brought down into the ship so that they could rest with their shipmates, which is just remarkable. It's just remarkable. And in fact, all of their names, including the survivors who would later be entombed there, they're all etched into the walls of the Arizona Memorial. So you can see the names of every single sailor, Marine, who died on the USS Arizona. But you can also see the names of those men who would later be entombed inside of the USS Arizona. They have a separate little location inside of the memorial. Really, really an amazing place, a solemn place. We arrived, our tour group arrived, my family and the Hawaii Department of Transportation. We arrived right after the public tours had closed. So we got the privilege of being able to, just as a smaller group, walk on the Arizona Memorial and see all of this. And I'd say that the most impactful moment for me, while we're standing there and, of course, overwhelmed by the fact that we're at a gravesite with the American flag flying over us and the breeze coming through the memorial, there are no glass windows, just gigantic openings. In fact, there are 21 gigantic openings on the Arizona Memorial. It is an eternal 21-gun salute to the fallen. And they had... So those of you who've been there will know that when the Arizona went down, it went down with about 1.5 million gallons of fuel inside of it. 1.5 million gallons of fuel. And when the Navy was conducting its recovery operations and sorting out everything in the wake of Pearl Harbor, they had to make a decision about whether or not they would drain the fuel from the ship. And the decision rested on the fact that there'd be an ecological disaster, potentially, if they tried to retrieve the fuel, if they tried to open it up and pull it out. And so they made the decision not to do that. They said, we're going to leave the fuel there, and we're going to allow it to very slowly leak. We think that the ecological impact will be dramatically less if we do it that way. And so they did. And so as a result, for those of you who've been to the Arizona, undoubtedly, you will have either seen or do know about the fact that a gallon per day, to this very day, since 1941, a gallon of fuel per day leaks out of the Arizona. Now, it's going to be a while. 1.5 million gallons is a lot of fuel. 1 gallon a day. And the effect of it is, visually, is that there's an oil sheen that floats to the top of the water, right near where the leak is. And so people who go to this memorial to witness it, to see it up close, if the water is still enough, and even if it's moving a bit, you'll see an oil sheen floating above the ship. Some people call it the tears of the Arizona, which can be seen again to this very day. And my wife and my daughter, this was the first time they had been able to see it. As a kid, we always made a point of bringing our visitors to Hawaii. When we lived there, we would bring them to the Arizona to see it. So I'd become a bit accustomed to it. But I'll tell you what, despite the fact that I'd been there many times as a kid, I don't know, it's every time I'm overcome with emotion and gratitude. And I just stand there in awe of what these sailors, these Marines, what these men dealt with that day in December 7th of 1941. Just remarkable. And the individual stories of heroism are incredible. There are so many stories of heroism. This is a detail I didn't know. If you're a World War II history buff or Pearl Harbor buff, you probably did know this. I didn't realize it, though, until we were taking the tour through Pearl Harbor. Do you know that the USS Nevada was, right after it was struck by the Japanese, got underway, and they tried to escape Pearl Harbor. They tried to get the ship out of the harbor. They were moving as quickly as they could, despite the fact that they were damaged. And the Japanese, realizing that the ship was on the move, saw an opportunity to sink it and to block the channel. They thought, if we just keep concentrating fire on the Nevada, if we sink it right there, we can block the channel. And suddenly all of these pilots, these Japanese Zero pilots, began targeting en masse the USS Nevada. And the pilot, the captain of the Nevada, realizing the situation that his ship was in and the impact it would have if the ship was sunk, decided to intentionally ground it into what's referred to as Hospital Point there in Pearl Harbor. He just steered the ship right for the shore and grounded it in order to keep the channel clear. Otherwise, the United States Navy would have been even more debilitated in its ability to even get in and out of Pearl Harbor which, of course, many of the ships ended up getting out. But later on, they would repair so many of the ships, put them back into service and send them off to war. It was amazing the speed with which the military moved and getting all of that back up and running. But just the stories of heroism, it is so completely impactful. And what a blessing it was for me, and just to be able to bring my daughter and my wife to see that. And again, I say all of this with immense gratitude to you for just giving me a chance to take a break for a week. But we made sure to spend it with some appreciation for our great country, which I love doing. I absolutely love doing. And while I was gone, it turns out a lot transpired. It wasn't just $20 burritos. That wasn't the only debate that was going on. It was also the United States Senate adjourned. They decided to go into recess, you know, because they earned a vacation and everything. And they didn't pass the Save America Act, which is very, very annoying. And meanwhile, the socialists, they continue to be insurgent. So in case you're wondering, do we have a lot to talk about today? You're damn right we do. We have a lot to talk about. Stay with me. More ahead on The Vince Show.
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19: Here's your KCRG forecast. We have an extreme heat warning till 8 p.m. Friday. It feels like temps could be up to 105. I-10 loads having a hard time getting under 80. Stay hydrated. Check on friends, neighbors. Don't forget about the pets. Make sure they have a nice, cool place. I mean, the clear sky tonight, a low of 81. Sunny and very hot Wednesday. 102 the high. Heat index levels feels like temps to 108. Thursday, sunny and hot, a low of 82. Afternoon high up to 102. Sunshine on Friday, lows in the low 80s. Highs up around 102. I'm meteorologist Mark Thibodeau in the KCRG Storm Center.
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2: There are three things we really care about: God, family, and country. 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
17: All right, so it's true. The United States Senate decided to adjourn the unusual way they adjourned this time, by voice vote. Normally what happens is the Senate just asks for unanimous consent to adjourn with no objections. Boom, they're out. They're on vacation. And that's the end of it. I guess the unusual thing is that there was at least a small protest this time in the form of a voice vote.
6: I move to adjourn pursuant to the previous order.
7: The question's on the motion. All in favor say aye.
9: Aye.
7: All opposed say no.
9: No.
7: The ayes have it.
17: Well, hold on a second. Wait a second. I just realized something as I was listening to that audio. Jim, perhaps you also detected it as an audio expert yourself. You hear John Thune? He screamed into his own microphone, aye. So the way the voice vote works is you measure the volume of the response. Is it really fair that John Thune gets to yell, I want to go on vacation, into a microphone?
7: No.
17: And then Mike Lee and whoever was with him, they don't have microphones? So you get an audio amplification assist to go on vacation and not pass the Save America Act?
7: The question's on the motion. All in favor say aye.
9: Aye.
7: All opposed say no.
9: No.
7: The ayes have it.
17: Huh.
7: The motion's agreed to.
17: Yeah. What was that at the end, Jim? Could you elevated it?
10: Yeah, at the end, it was Thune thanking somebody. I'm not exactly sure who it was, but I also elevated the audio where he says, good job, everybody.
17: Good job, everybody. Way to go. We really nailed it, which is by not doing the job that we should be doing, which is being United States senators. They're like, well, we approved Todd Blanche. Isn't that enough? They confirmed Todd. Now, Todd Blanche, I'm as grateful as I am that Todd Blanche is confirmed. I told you before I left that it was kind of irrelevant whether or not Todd Blanche got confirmed as the Attorney General of the United States. The president could just keep him there as the acting Attorney General for the rest of his term. He was already Senate confirmed as Deputy Attorney General. He had already satisfied that portion of the law. The rest of it was just a matter of, like, do we change his title? So, yeah, they changed his title. Way to go, United States Senate. Good job. Oh, we also passed a continuing resolution to fund the government through December. Okay, where the hell is the Save America Act? Where the hell's my election integrity? I asked you to do this, and then you did a whole lot of not that. That's the problem. And so they leave. Mike Lee explained that this is not a small thing that they were objecting by voice vote. He also sounds a little bit more optimistic than I would. Granted, he's right. The fight is not over for the Save America Act, but it's painfully slow.
11: Okay, so it's about 5 a.m. and we just wrapped up in the Senate. Long night of voting.
4: You know, we got Todd Blanche confirmed as the Attorney General. That's a good thing. We got the government funded through December 11th, and that's a good thing along the lines of the White House priorities. And tragically, the Save America vote on the voter ID component failed. Not a single Democrat joined us. And we're going to have to keep fighting on that one. No, we're not done. We're just getting started. We had the voice vote on adjournment, and it failed. They outvoted us. That was the first time, as far as I'm aware, in decades when any vote has been held on any significant recess or adjournment. And I hope to have more of those in the future. I don't know what else to say other than thanks to all of those who encouraged us to keep going, to keep fighting. We did our best. Left no stone unturned. I wish the outcome had been different, and both as to adjournment and as to these votes. But this fight's not over. We're just getting started.
17: Now, I did notice something about the way that this adjournment happened. Mike Lee could have made it even more politically challenging for John Thune and the rest of these Republicans. He did not do that. Clearly, some of the calculation that Mike Lee must be making here is, like, how do I pressure these guys to do the right thing without simultaneously adding to the damage that they're doing to themselves going into the midterms? You see what I'm saying? Like, Mike Lee is making a political calculation here. But Mike Lee, if he really wanted to turn the screw a bit more on these guys, he could have forced a roll call vote. He could have sought a vote to have everybody do it by name. Who's on the record? Who's for vacation? Who's against it? Not just John Thune yelling into a microphone, but every Republican senator who is not ready to do their job for the American people. He could have. He didn't. And he says, we're not done yet. No, we're not. We're definitely not done yet. More ahead on the Vince Show.
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15: Fox News, I'm Roger Stern. Republican South Carolina Senator Darlene Graham is one step closer to permanently succeeding her late brother Lindsey, who died last month. Fox's Mark Meredith says she has just advanced to a runoff primary next month against another Republican.
16: I just checked in with Darlene Graham's campaign. They are still waiting to get more information about who they're going to face in the runoff. This race coming down to two other opponents, two congressmen.
15: We now know Graham will face Ralph Norman in the runoff. Socialist Francesca Hung says she fits right in with Wisconsin voters. She's leading the pack in today's Democratic gubernatorial primary.
18: Wisconsin has a proud history of progressivism, and the policies that we are fighting for honor that. But more importantly, they honor working class people who should be first in government.
15: America is listening to Fox News.
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19: Here's your KCRG forecast. We have an extreme heat warning till 8 p.m. Friday. Feels like temps could be up to 105. I-10 loads having a hard time getting under 80. Stay hydrated. Check on friends, neighbors. Don't forget about the pets. Make sure they have a nice, cool place. I mean, the clear sky tonight, a low of 81. Sunny and very hot Wednesday. 102 the high. Heat index levels feels like temps to 108. Thursday, sunny and hot, a low of 82. Afternoon high up to 102. Sunshine on Friday, lows in the low 80s. Highs up around 102. I'm meteorologist Mark Thibodeau in the KCRG Storm Center.
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23: Holy cow. I'll tell you what. You know, the real story in every news story, the real story is about how does this affect the media? That's always the real story. How does this affect the journalist? How does this affect Jake Tapper? How does this? I bring up Jake specifically because I just saw a tweet from him that's so stupid. It's like it's so self-indulgent and whiny. And it all revolves around a piece that was written in The Washington Post last night. Talking about President Trump's trip to Turkey last month. Remember, as he exited Turkey, there was some I thought some pretty kind of upsetting security leaks about the arrangement as he was leaving. But they had to move him to the older version of Air Force One because it had more security than the new one that he just got from the Qataris. And they sent the Qatari plane ahead of them. And so he flew on the older one, which had better defenses. Well, now we find out, reportedly, that President Trump didn't even leave Turkey on the old Air Force One.

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3: This is the Fox News Alert. The runoff is set. I'm Lee Silasera. In South Carolina, Senator Darlene Graham will advance to the runoff in the special Republican primary for Senate.
4: She will be facing off against Congressman Ralph Norman of Rock Hill. He's a man in his 70s, a real estate developer who's been in the House since 2017. Darlene Graham spent a lot of time on the trail speaking with supporters, telling them she never thought she'd be in the position she is, but that she feels that she'd be able to carry on her brother's legacy for another 6 years.
3: Fox's Mark Meredith in Columbia. The winner of the runoff will face Democrat Annie Andrews in the general election. In Wisconsin, Democratic Socialist Francesca Hong is hoping to win the nomination for governor.
5: She is a member of the state assembly. She's a former chef, and she's found, at least around the parts that she's seen success in, a major appetite for the kind of socialism that she is selling. She says, in at least in recent weeks, that she's departed from some of the DSA, Democratic Socialists of America, priorities, that she differs a bit, but she's also had to walk back a lot of past statements, she said, that are very much in line with the DSA.
3: Fox's Alexandria Hoff in Madison. Those statements include defunding the police. And just today, Hong denied earlier statements wanting to cancel Thanksgiving. Hong will face Republican Tom Tiffany in November if she wins her primary. In Minnesota, Amy Klobuchar wins the Democratic nomination for governor. President Trump says he slipped away from Air Force One after a summit in Turkey last month because the Secret Service and military wanted him on a different plane due to a threat.
6: They wanted me to do it, so I do it. I do what they say.
3: The president speaking to reporters on the way back from Ohio. The Washington Post first reported the president stowed away in an airport catering container to slip into another plane while Air Force One, filled with White House officials, security and support staff and reporters, was sent out of Turkey essentially as a decoy in case Iran made good on a threat of an attack. 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
7: We remain under an extreme heat warning. Mostly clear tonight with a low of 77. I'm Steve Smith. Here's what's trending on News Talk KZRG. An arrest in Newton County in a stabbing case. Deputies were sent to 19325 Hottle Springs Road on July 18th after an adult male suffered serious stab wounds. Fast forward to August 10th. Kevin Lee Barton and Braden Barton of Wyandotte are charged in Newton County with first-degree assault, first-degree robbery, and armed criminal action. They're being held without bond in the Ottawa County Jail. Things are indeed heating up with daytime temperatures reaching at or near 100. Michelle Logan of Best Friends Pets in Bentonville says some of the problems that affect people affect pets too.
8: Now, pets can also get sunburned too, especially those that have a light colored fur or areas of exposed skin. So using a pet safe sunscreen would be helpful for that. Obviously never leaving pets in parked cars. You know, even in like 70 degree weather, you know, the temperature inside a parked car can raise to 89 degrees in just 10 minutes, you know, and reach 104 degrees in 30 minutes.
7: Bourbon County, Kansas is going to need a new clerk. Susan Walker resigned that position during Monday night's commission meeting, sharply criticizing leadership and warning of serious financial problems ahead for that Southeast Kansas county. Steve Smith, News Talk KZRG.
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14: Here's your KCRG forecast. An extreme heat warning till 8 p.m. Friday. Could be looking at feels-like temps that are up to 105 and overnight lows having a hard time dropping under 80. All precautions outdoors. Stay hydrated. Clear tonight, a low of 81. Sunny and very hot Wednesday, 102. The high heat index levels to 108. I'm meteorologist Mark Thibodeau in the KCRG Storm Center.
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17: All right, 844-484-3872. 844-4-THE-USA. That's the way to join us today. From coast to coast, from sea to shining sea. The midterms are approaching, which means Democrats are trying to conceal how radical they are in the hopes of earning the few legitimate votes that they seek. It's an amazing time of year, isn't it? These socialists are acting like, well, I'm not really that crazy. I mean, I may have said crazy stuff in the past, like get rid of the police or get rid of borders or Thanksgiving is racist or whatever. But I don't actually believe those things. I was just being silly back then. Like, for instance, today in Wisconsin, there's a woman, socialist, commie, running for governor. She wants the nomination for the Democrat Party. Her name's Francesca Hong, and she's a psycho. She's called for things like abolishing the cops. Get rid of cops. Get rid of cops. How does it work exactly? How do you do law enforcement without police? No law enforcement. Anarchy. Abolish prisons. Okay, where do you put the bad guys? Abolish borders. Okay, how do you have a country? What, are you serious right now? You're running for office? Yeah, she's running for office. And she even said that Thanksgiving should be canceled. You know, 6 years ago, 2020, in the midst of all of the chaos, the George Floyd riots are raging. She said, we should cancel Thanksgiving, she said on social media. Cancel Thanksgiving. We should have done this in 1621. We should stop celebrating colonialism and the original super spreader event that killed indigenous folks. She spells with an X, F-O-L-X. And women.
18: Oh, that's funny. Is that, you see that? You see that?
17: She says Thanksgiving was a super spreader event. There's no historical evidence to support any of the things that she's claiming, by the way. None whatsoever. Thanksgiving was a celebration of God's blessings upon humanity for the rich harvest. That's what it was about. And so celebrating Thanksgiving is a time of being thankful for God's blessing. But the left is godless. So, of course, they turn this into some sort of demonic event. Oh, it was a super spreader. And who did it kill? It killed indigenous folks and women. Okay, so men were unaffected? What do you... I don't even understand what this means. Super spreader event. Indigenous folks and women hardest hit. All right, whatever. So she wanted to cancel it. And Western Lensman, which is one of my must follows on social media. I like the Western Lensman X account. Noticed that 2 days ago, she was just 2 days ago. Actually, like this was August 5th. So this was a couple weeks ago. She said, Thanksgiving is a time that's incredibly painful for people in our communities. Now, I don't even know what she means. What is our communities? I presume she means, quote, indigenous folks and women. The women community. There's a women community. There's no men live there. The women community. She said, Thanksgiving's incredibly painful. And then 2 days later, she said, Thanksgiving's my favorite holiday, and I love it. Here she is.
12: Thanksgiving is also a time that's incredibly painful for many people in our communities.
19: My favorite holiday is Thanksgiving. Because I
20: love have it.
19: Yep. I don't want to cancel it. I actually love it.
17: What? So Thanksgiving's incredibly painful. It's a super spreader event. It should have been canceled in 1621. It's killing indigenous folks. And I love it. Maybe, Jim, I hadn't contemplated this before, but now that playing all of this together, if there is a coherent line of thought, maybe she's a genocidal maniac. maybe she loves killing off indigenous folks, F-O-L-X. Maybe that's her game. Well, no, actually, her game is deceit. Her game is playing lip service to whatever virtue signal she thinks she needs to tap into to convince a bunch of whack jobs to support her, to make her the governor of Wisconsin. And there's all these people have been pointing out, like, hey, your tweets are crazy. You know that, right? Abolish the police, abolish borders, Thanksgiving sucks. All of those things. They're crazy. You understand that, right? And here she is this week in Wisconsin campaigning saying, yeah, I had a couple of bad takes.
21: And I was actually trying to become a sports journalist when I first went to college. So I learned then you have some hot takes, sometimes bad takes on Twitter. And I let my feelings out into the world.
17: It was just a bad take. You know, a bad take is saying you don't like pineapple on pizza. That's a bad take. That's a bad take. And Jim just cringed as I said that, because Jim apparently has a bad take on this subject. Ham and pineapple is a wonderful topping for pizza. But a bad take isn't we shouldn't have borders. That's just insane. That's I want to destroy a country. You know how you destroy a country? By erasing its borders. Get rid of cops. Get rid of prisons. Thanksgiving sucks. We shouldn't be grateful for anything. It's not a bad take. That's brain dead. And that way lies destruction. And so Francesca Hong now is lying to you about her positions because she wants to be the governor of Wisconsin. And if she prevails today, she will become the Democrat nominee in that race. But notice the trend here. It's a lot of this going on. A lot of these socialists are now pretending that, I may have said that before, but I was just caught up in the heat of the moment, and I don't actually believe that. Really? What do you believe? What do you believe? If we judge you based on your actions, socialism is not a good way to go. But, you know, the socialist ideology is a body count that numbers in the hundreds of millions over just the last century. So if we're going to judge you based on your actions, I don't really care what you say. I think that that ideology is a force for evil. But boy, they really are trying to pull the wool over your eyes here. AOC just did it this weekend, too. AOC says that that kind of 2020, let's abolish Thanksgiving, borders, cops, all that stuff. That was just crazy. That was woke one was crazy, says AOC. Here she is on one of the Sunday shows.
22: I have a local city councilman that has this saying woke one was crazy.
23: Woke one was crazy. Okay, that's
22: and, true. And I think that what's important is that we have to assess what
23: was it. I mean, did the movement go too far with some of those positions? I mean, you briefly supported the idea of defunding the police.
17: I love how gentle this is. Don't you think maybe you just went a little too far? A little too far. This is like some of the most extremist crap ever uttered in American politics. You took it a little too far. Jonathan Carl being very generous with AOC.
22: I think that during this time and especially during COVID, there was a huge opening of the Overton window. We were shut down.
17: There was some
22: of the highest unemployment rates that we have seen because of those shutdowns.
0: Yeah.
22: And I think that the doors were really open in trying to entertain any and every policy that was going to get us to a better place. And I actually think that the discussions that were had in that time were quite fruitful.
17: What?
22: I think that when we talk about crime today, it's fundamentally different than the way that we talked about crime in bringing crime down, right? And I think that
17: what brought crime down? I love this. I love that she's cracking this conversation open. What did we learn? What did we learn from 2020? What did the American people take away from all of that? Well, here's something they took away. They want cops. American citizens want police officers guarding their communities. That's a lesson we took away. As the left chased the police out of community after community in 2020 in the midst of the George Floyd riots, you know who bore the brunt of that callous decision? You know who bore the brunt of it? Black people. More Black Americans died due to the absence of police officers in the George Floyd riots. Thanks, American lefties. Way to go. All of America bore the brunt of it. But if the goal was that fewer Black people would die, well, removing the cops led to more of their deaths. Yes, we learned some lessons from this. What about our borders? What lessons did we learn about our borders after all these lefties said we should erase them? And then Joe Biden comes riding into office and opens our borders, imports tens of millions of human beings, leading the country to utter chaos. Americans rendered a judgment on that in 2024, didn't they? They want secure borders. They don't like murder all over the place. They don't like the borders being wide open. They'd like to get rid of these problems caused by the left. So that's why we voted for Trump again. Yeah, we've been through this. We know these lessons. The woke garbage of cancel Thanksgiving and get rid of Aunt Jemima and all that other crap, nobody's for that. Nobody. Everyone thinks it's insane. It's insane to say that a boy was born in the wrong body. You're actually a girl. That's insane. Woke one was crazy, she says. Well, what edition of woke are we on now? What woke number are we on? Is it two? I don't think it's two. It's got to be beyond two. We're way past two. Woke 17? What edition of this is like the Fast and the Furious movies? There's 1,000 of them. I have no idea what they're on. We're on a lot of wokes. We're on a lot of wokes. And right now, they're still for erasing our borders. They want to get rid of immigration enforcement in the United States. They're not actually changing their position about abolishing police. They hate the cops. They want to abolish prisons. They want to abolish the Senate. They want to abolish the presidency. They're going on and on about how much they want to change the country right now. So if woke one was crazy, what is woke 14? It is a full-blown kamikaze of the country. No, we're not for this. And for instance, you know, there's one of the socialists was just on a local NBC affiliate. Her name is Frances Gill. She's one of the national leaders of the Democrat Socialists of America, Frances Gill. And I got to hand it to this local reporter. He does a wonderful job cross-examining her about the insanity of these socialist positions. And he definitely reveals her for being a midwit, like who has not thought through any of this. But he also reveals something super interesting. The people in the country who are powering the socialist movement, what's really behind it? And it's not workers. This is not like some worker uprising that we're witnessing. No, this is something very different. And the Democrats have orchestrated it over years. And now those chickens are coming home to roost. I've got the details on that and so much more all ahead on The Vince Show.
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14: Here's your KZRG forecast. We have an extreme heat warning till 8 p.m. Friday. Feels like temps could be up to 105. High 10 lows having a hard time getting under 80. Stay hydrated. Check on friends, neighbors. Don't forget about the pets. Make sure they have a nice, cool place. I mean, the clear skies tonight, a low of 81. Sunny and very hot Wednesday. 102 the high. Heat index levels feels like temps to 108. Thursday, sunny and hot, a low of 82. Afternoon high up to 102. Sunshine on Friday, lows in the low 80s. Highs up around 102. I'm meteorologist Mark Thibodeau in the KZRG Storm Center.
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17: So a local reporter in NBC4 Los Angeles affiliate was cross-examining one of these Democrat socialists. Her name is Frances Gill. She's one of the leaders of that party. And he asked her, like, really? You want to get rid of cops? What happens then?
2: So if my daughter is assaulted and raped, is there any agency that would seek to find her assailant and bring him to justice?
3: Of course. Yeah, of course.
2: What would
3: absolutely
2: it be if not police? And where would he be if not a jail?
3: So I guess I really want to avoid getting kind of caught into these hypotheticals and talk more about the reality that we're actually facing right now, which is that we're spending absolutely outrageous amounts of money on police and policing, and we're not spending money on things that actually make people safe.
17: I don't want to talk about the consequences of my decisions. They're merely hypotheticals. Well, who would enforce the law? How would laws be enforced? I don't want to talk about that. Why not? You're an agent of chaos. You're an AOC. That's who she is. And that's what her party, or whatever you want to call it, represents. And by the way, they're not really an independent party. They're the Democrats. They're co-opting the entire Democrat Party. It's always been the game plan. And they're doing it with a lot of success all across the country. I want to get rid of the cops. What? Have you thought this through at all? No. What about your tax policies? Here's a DSA co-chairwoman by the name of Megan Romer. She was just asked about this by the New Yorker. What about your tax policies? What happens, you know, when it comes to, you want to tax all the millionaires? How does this work exactly?
5: But we do believe in taxing the hell out of millionaires. Yeah, absolutely.
6: Well, what does taxing the hell out of them mean?
5: Yeah, you know, I don't have like a solid, but
6: shouldn't you?
17: I haven't thought this through at all.
6: I mean, if you're the co-chair of the DSA, shouldn't you be more specific than just taxing the hell out of something? What exactly do you mean?
5: So again, it's democracy, right? And we have to look at what we need to spend and what we need. We don't want to depend on the existence of millionaires because that means people are still getting exploited. So, mm-hmm. So yeah, we need to look at what we need to pay for in the interim, what sort of tax base we need for that to happen, and then and build from there.
17: Cuckoo, cuckoo. I have no idea what she's even saying. I have no idea what she's saying.
7: Neither does she.
17: She has no idea what she's saying. I don't want to depend on the existence of millionaires. We need to pay for programs. That's why we have to take their money, but we can't depend on their existence in order to do it. I don't even, what? She wants to eliminate the category. You know, these people think that no such thing as a millionaire should exist. Now, pay no attention to the fact that a bunch of these guys are millionaires, that a lot of these guys, including these like communist billionaires living in China, are funding a lot of this madness. Pay no attention to that. But we got to take out the millionaires. Really? Who's voting for these socialists? Who's listening to this going, yeah, that's coherent. I want to sign up for that. I'll tell you who and how they got there.
7: hint, the Democrats trained them into not thinking at all. More ahead on The Vince Show.
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11: Fox News, I'm Ted Lindner. Tonight, South Carolina Republican Senator Darlene Graham is one step closer to permanently succeeding her brother, Lindsey, who died last month. Fox's Mark Meredith says she just advanced to a runoff primary in 2 weeks and has strong backing from the White House.
12: They wanted to see her advance to this next six-year term, but whether or not that's going to still be the case after we get through tonight and what the runoff is going to look like is going to be a big question.
11: Meantime, Connecticut Governor Ned Lamont has won the Democratic primary, defeating State Representative Josh Elliott as the governor seeks his third term in office. Lamont, who's 71, ran a largely comfortable campaign against Elliott, who's 41, and ran to the governor's political left. Lamont will face Republican State Senator Ryan Fazio in the general election in November. In Minnesota, Senator Amy Klobuchar has won the Democratic nomination for governor, and the Trump-backed U.S. Representative Tom Tiffany has won the Republican nomination for governor in the state of Wisconsin. America's listening to Fox News.
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14: Here's your KCRG forecast. We have an extreme heat warning till 8 p.m. Friday. It feels like temps could be up to 105. High 10 lows having a hard time getting under 80. Stay hydrated. Check on friends, neighbors. Don't forget about the pets. Make sure they have a nice cool place. I mean the clear sky tonight, a low of 81. Sunny and very hot Wednesday. 102 the high. Heat index levels feels like temps to 108. Thursday, sunny and hot, a low of 82. Afternoon high up to 102. Sunshine on Friday, lows in the low 80s. Highs up around 102. I'm meteorologist Mark Thibodeau in the KCRG Storm Center.
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0: I'm still cracking up about the left's fake scandal of the week, which is that President Trump, he was snuck away in another plane out of Turkey, and the press almost died. The press almost died.

Yeah, of course, it's the fake scandal of the week. You might say to yourself, Vince, we have multiple fake scandals a week. I know, that's part of the joke. But the point is, this whole story is so crazy, and I won't belabor the point. I did go over it in the last hour quite a bit, but I'll just add this element to it. The Washington Post is now promoting its own story that the Clinton White House had notified Susan Page off the record, White House reporter for USA Today. They told her off the record they were doing a similar swap in Pakistan back in the year 2000. But then Susan Page then just broke the off the record agreement today in order to try and make this into a Trump scandal. But they didn't tell anybody in the White House press corps now, she claims. Wait a second. How do you even know that? If you were told off the record back then, could not have someone have been told off the record today? Like what? What are you talking about? Off the record means off the record. You're not supposed to tell anybody about it. But Susan Page broke the off the record agreement. But here's how the Washington Post is describing it this afternoon on their social media account. Exclusive. President Clinton used a similar plane change maneuver in 2000 as President Trump's July flight. But unlike Trump's flight, the press corps was briefed on the operation and its dangers. Okay. No, they weren't.

0: in your own reporting, you didn't say the press corps was briefed. You said Susan Page individually was told this off the record. That's what you said. Not the entire press corps, just Susan Page. What? Like everything is, why do you have to lie about everything? Why can't you just tell the truth? Maybe at all. maybe just start by telling the truth. You know, like this is why people are like, why do people have such distrust in the media? Now I'm going to physically gesture, but I have to tell you what I'm doing. I just wave my hand in their direction. I'm just gesturing towards them. Why do they not trust the media? Do you see it? That's why. Let me get back to the socialists now and what they're up to. We've got some very interesting things going on in the United States of America. Troubling things, actually. The rise of the socialists, their takeover of the Democrat Party, and their proximity to power. This past week, we had another version of this when that fella, whose name is Abdulrahman Mohammed El Sayed. Apparently, Jim, have you heard this? You're not allowed to say his whole name. Have you heard this? That if you say his whole name, that there's something bigoted about saying it? Like you're dog whistling by telling people what his entire name is? I don't really understand that. What are the rules here exactly? Like, the left is upset that people are using his entire name because, like, oh, now you're going to think he's a Muslim and then you're going to be against him. His last name's El Sayed. Was there a secret here? I don't know. Was he hiding anything? Abdulrahman Mohammed El Sayed is the guy's name. He's a socialist. And last week, he prevails in the Senate race there in Michigan by one percentage point. He wins the race. And so now he's the Democrat nominee. And you may be thinking to yourself, well, how the hell did that happen? How did this guy win at all? And the answer is college-educated lefties. That's the answer. Now, let me go back to this woman, this DSA lady, who I was just sharing with you a moment ago. She is her name is Frances Gill, and she was being asked this very question. How is it that this guy's winning when nobody in the so-called working class actually supports the socialist? Because if you look at the counties in Michigan, all the counties that supported him had a bunch of college-educated lefties. In counties where a majority of the voting base didn't go to college at all, they didn't vote for the socialist. Listen to this.
1: Abdul Al-Sayed. In the Democratic primary in the Senate in Michigan, of the 15 counties where a majority do not have a college degree, he lost every one of them, over 15. In the counties with high education, like you, he won. So how can you say you're for the working class when working class counties in Detroit and elsewhere voted against your candidate?
2: I think what we're seeing is that people who are highly educated in this country were promised this path of economic success. If you go to college, if you get the degree, if you go down that path, you're going to be guaranteed economic success. But really what we're seeing is that there's this huge downward mobility problem where people are putting in the money, taking out hundreds of thousands of dollars of student loans. You know, I have $500,000 in student loan debt personally, and not seeing that translate into actual economic success because our society, the scales are so tipped in one direction to benefit the rich and the wealthy.
0: Okay, hold on a second. Let me just start with the most obvious thing that leaps off the page at me here. How the hell do you have $500,000 in student loan debt? $500,000 in student loan debt? What did you waste somebody else's money on? That's so crazy. Apparently she's a doctor. She must be like a Jill Biden type. Like, they call her Dr. Frances Gill in some of the coverage. Okay. Well, you wasted a tremendous amount of money, first and foremost. But it's interesting. So this got me thinking, Jim, as all of this stuff does, about what might lead people to vote enthusiastically for the socialists. And I just realized as I'm listening to this, this is the politics clearly of resentment.

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1: We buy guns. Oh, yes. We buy guns. Oh, yes. We are the best.
2: Here's your KCRG forecast. We have an extreme heat warning till 8 p.m. Friday. It feels like temps could be up to 105. I-10 Lowe's having a hard time getting under 80. Stay hydrated. Check on friends, neighbors. Don't forget about the pets. Make sure they have a nice, cool place. I mean, the clear skies tonight, a low of 81. Sunny and very hot Wednesday. 102 the high. Heat index levels feels like temps to 108. Thursday, sunny and hot, a low of 82. Afternoon high up to 102. Sunshine on Friday, lows in the low 80s. Highs up around 102. I'm meteorologist Mark Thibodeau in the KCRG Storm Center.
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3: So, in other words, like, if you have somebody in your life who's falling for this idea that, like, oh, the socialists are looking out for the little guy, they're trying to uplift the workers. People who actually work for a living don't support socialists. They don't want their paychecks raided. They're not supporting somebody who wants to get rid of the cops or the borders. They're not trying to get rid of immigration enforcement. They want a functioning, clean, safe community to have their families grow up and thrive in. That's it. That's why, you know, it's so interesting. And this is Republican candidates and Republican elected officials would do well to remember what the reality of this is. Because President Trump did remake the Republican Party. And I think in a very positive way, which is he began to appeal to the common man, to the what they call the working class American. President Trump did that. And as a result, do we have a lot of low propensity voters, for instance, on the right, people who are more concerned with the day to day of how they're going to be able to feed their families and stay gainfully employed? Absolutely. And reminding each and every one of those voters of how valuable it is to cast their ballot for America First Patriots is a really key thing. Getting out the vote is a key thing. A lot has changed in terms of the politics of all of this. But never for a moment doubt who's on the side of decency and who's on the side of chaos. Never for a moment doubt that what we stand for is truly for making America great again, not for lighting it on fire. That's where socialism takes you. We've seen it happen in country after country all across the planet, death tolls in the hundreds of millions over the course of the last century. We've had enough of the flirtations with it here. You get these socialists in front of a microphone, you ask them to explain themselves. They don't have explanations because in the end, the chaos is the point. That's what it's all about. There's nothing logical or coherent or wholesome or uplifting about any of it. It's just a path of destruction. So don't fall for it. And don't let the people nearest you fall for it either. Get the message out there. Working people, working Americans, they support liberty. We've got a lot more to get to coming up on the program. Jay Bhattacharya stops by. We'll talk to the NIH director about the latest awful revelations about Anthony Fauci ahead.

0: 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Here's Steve DeSager.
1: In late night baseball at Dodger Stadium, LA has a home run from Mookie Betts and leads 1-0 over the Kansas City Royals going to the bottom of the third inning. Blake Snell is off the injured list for this start. He already has 6 strikeouts in 3 innings for the Dodgers. Earlier, it was a win in Detroit for the Tigers, beating Cleveland 6-4. The Chicago White Sox were beaten at home, though. In 10 innings, Reds win at the White Sox 5-4. The Cubs won 8-6 at Washington. The Marlins shut out Pittsburgh 2-0. The Yankees 4-1 over Seattle. Mariners held to just 3 hits. Shutout win in Atlanta for the Braves over the Mets 4-0. At Toronto, Blue Jays beat the Red Sox 5-3. And in St. Louis, a shutout win for the Cardinals 2-0 over the Philadelphia Phillies. Among the games in progress, Padres lead the Brewers 5-1 in the bottom of the fourth. The Minnesota Vikings named Kyler Murray as their starting quarterback this year.
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6: The race is set in South Carolina. I'm Lisa Lacerra, Fox News. It will be Senator Darlene Graham and Congressman Ralph Norman in the Republican Senate primary runoff later this month. Graham gained the most votes.
7: There's a big distinction between myself and Ralph Norman. I'm a conservative. I have conservative values. I'm willing to work hard for the people. I'm willing to earn their votes. And, we'll see other differences as the weeks go on.
6: Graham is the sister of the late Senator Lindsey Graham. She was appointed to finish the rest of her brother's term after he died suddenly last month and has been endorsed by President Trump. Ralph Norman is currently a congressman. He says he wants to know more about Graham's political beliefs.
8: Where does she stand on pro-life? Where does she stand on the death penalty? Where will she stand on spending? So we'll get into the debate, which I welcome the debate. My record is an open book. You know what I've done.
6: The primary runoff is set for August 25th. In Wisconsin, Francesca Hung is hoping to be the first Democratic Socialist to win the governor's race, but she first has to make it through the primary. She did not get the endorsement of current governor, Democrat Tony Evers. In Connecticut, centrist Democratic Governor Ned Lamont has fended off a primary challenge from progressive state rep Josh Elliott. President Trump says he slipped away from Air Force One on a trip to Turkey last month because the Secret Service and military were concerned about a threat.
9: They wanted me to go on a different flight, a different plane, equal safety, but they wanted me to do it, so I do it. I do what they say.
6: The president with the comments to reporters after returning from a trip to Ohio. The Washington Post first reported the president slipped away to the Air Force jet in an airport catering container, while the other jet, filled with White House officials, security, and reporters, left Turkey essentially as a decoy in case Iran made good on their threats. 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
10: We remain under an extreme heat warning. Clear skies tonight with an overnight low of 77. I'm Steve Smith. Here's what's trending on News Talk KZRG. New court documents reveal disturbing allegations from Joplin's so-called House of Horrors. Investigators say a 12-year-old girl with autism weighed about 50 pounds, had not gone to school in at least 5 years, and was locked nearly every night inside a dog kennel reinforced with padlocks. Responding officers had to wear masks because of the ammonia, waste, and dozens of neglected animals inside the home. The girl's adoptive parents and 2 adult sisters face child abuse and animal neglect charges. The move is on to expand the Joplin trolley service. Transportation Coordinator Gina Thompson told the council that it's needed.
3: So we believe that these five routes, they are good for Joplin. They will increase our current system from 60 plus to over 120 plus. It is about the people that we serve.
10: She says ridership has topped 70,000 since the trolley relaunched in February of 2025. A misdemeanor charge for Matt Miller, the now former ESPN NFL draft analyst from Webb City, has been charged after a June crash that left him severely injured. The Highway Patrol says Miller's SUV crossed the center line of Highway 96 and collided with an oncoming semi. Steve Smith, News Talk KZRG.
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12: 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They're building plants for the Patriots, for the Tomahawks, for everything.
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20: Here's your KCRG forecast. An extreme heat warning till 8 p.m. Friday. Could be looking at feels like temps that are up to 105 and overnight lows having a hard time dropping under 80. All precautions outdoors. Stay hydrated. Clear tonight, a low of 81. Sunny and very hot Wednesday, 102 the high. Heat index levels to 108. I'm meteorologist Mark Thibodeau in the KCRG Storm Center.
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22: All right, 844-484-3872, 844-4-THE-USA. That's the way to join us today. Coast to coast, sea to shining sea. Great to be back with you, America. Thank you for letting me take a week off with the family. Appreciate you for that. But we're back, ready to go. A lot to talk about. The President of the United States yesterday did something that, once again, the media hates, which is he said parents and pediatricians should be able to make decisions on their own about to what extent and how quickly children get all these vaccines. Correct me if I'm wrong. I thought when it came to abortion, the media is all about this being a decision between a woman and her doctor. Remember that? Of course, not really mentioning the baby that gets murdered in the process. But it's all about, you know, my body, my choice. It should be between a woman and her doctor. Okay. So what about being between a mother and her child's pediatrician? We're not for that now? What is this about exactly? Because the president's executive order yesterday, the Washington Post is upset about it. They wrote, President Trump on Monday made his most significant attempt yet to reshape how Americans vaccinate their children. Signing an executive order that called for cutting the number of recommended childhood vaccines, spacing out those shots, and making other changes that would upend decades of federal guidance. Yeah, who would want to upend decades of federal guidance? It's not like the feds have ever gotten anything wrong before. It's not like the feds have ever been involved in corrupt schemes that came at the expense of American health before. It's not like the feds were involved in recommending that people get opioids and not telling them that they would become addicted to them. It's not like the feds ever did that. It's not like the feds ever had a food pyramid that prioritized fattening you up for the benefit of industry insiders and nothing to do with American health. It's not like that's ever happened before. Oh, shut up. The feds recommended for years that we do it this way. Who are your advertisers? Why don't we start there, Washington Post? Why are you so in bed with institutions, organizations that are dedicated to hurting Americans? I'd like to know more about your conflicts of interest when you make a declaration like that. He's upending decades of federal recommendations. And I've seen a lot of this coverage. Haven't you, Jim? It's everywhere. The media are really upset that the president is entrusting parents and pediatricians to take care of these kids. They're super upset about that. They would prefer a tyrannical, top-down, authoritarian, we tell you when you take, what you take, under what circumstances, and all you have to say is thank you. That's their attitude. Same way they, throughout the COVID experience, they did the same thing with the COVID jab. And Americans are done with that crap. So yesterday, here's the president signing this executive order at the White House, saying, you know what? I'm leaving this to families and doctors. Listen to this.
0: This is your executive order on establishing gold standard vaccine recommendations, sir. As previous speakers have indicated, this is going to establish essentially a new vaccine schedule that is fully informed by the research and data that we have from HHS and NIH and other aspects of the government. It also takes a very hard line on some of the more paternalistic issues that we've been talking about here, sir, in terms of infringing on parents' religious liberty or really just parents' ability to make decisions for their children. So as Heidi said, this is a very big deal. We're not waiting for anyone else to take action, as you do so often, sir. We're just going ahead and doing the right thing based on all of the best available research to ensure that America's parents and children are being as best protected by the federal government as they can be.
14: Very good. Thank you very much.
22: There's the president's signature. You can hear it. That marker.
14: Okay, that's a big one in my book.
22: That's a big one. All right, so under the president's executive order, vaccines now against 11 different diseases are going to be recommended for children. 11. Oh, he's anti-vax. You hear that? He's anti-vax. He's recommending 11 vaccines, including against measles, mumps, rubella, polio, whooping cough, down from 18 diseases. Under the current childhood vaccine schedule, Trump's order also calls for breaking up the combined measles, mumps, and rubella vaccine into three separate shots, among other changes intended to space out immunizations. Okay. The problem is there are all sorts of drugs that the government doesn't recommend to everybody, and then your doctor recommends to you personally, right? What's the problem here? Aren't pediatricians the ones who are supposed to handle this for each individual child? You go to your pediatrician, you say, what should we do for this kid in particular? And the pediatrician has to render good judgment, give you good advice. If you don't like the advice, you can get a second opinion somewhere else. That's normally how it's supposed to work. The American Academy of Pediatrics, though, in bed with all the corrupt people in the government. They have been for years. Your kid needs a COVID jab. No kid. Are you serious? You're hurting the kids. We know. So the president comes out with this. The media lights his hair on fire. Yet again, Stephen Miller yesterday, who's great on so many subjects, including this one, said, this makes all the sense in the world. Lots of countries handle this sensibly. We should, too.
18: Why do you need to have these shots bundled into these packages? Why can't you split it into five visits and give this young body, if a parent wants to do a vaccine, one shot at a time? Why is it that in Japan, you can get a separate measles shot, a separate mumps shot, a separate rubella shot, but in America, it has to all be packaged together? This is a courageous action, Mr. President. This is an action that ensures the dignity of patients, the dignity of parents. It restores choice. It says we're going to let the parent and the doctor make a sound medical decision.
22: You know, they do this in Japan. You know, when you think about Japan and health, do you think those two things are associated with one another? Yes, everyone does. You kind of think of the Japanese, you're like, how is it that they live so long? It's true. Japan has one of the highest life expectancies on planet Earth. And it has one of the lowest obesity rates in the whole world, which actually correlates with life expectancy. So you look at what they're doing and you think, well, maybe they're onto something here. And so Stephen Miller refers to Japan and goes, look, Japan's not doing the craziness that we are. Why don't we back off a little bit and let doctors and families make these decisions for themselves? Smart. Respectful, actually. It's good. Get the government out of our lives. That would be good. And yet, again, the media light their hair on fire. Now, these government officials, what if they found out? What if they knew, wow, we're really harming people? Would they tell you? Would they tell you? I'm not talking about President Trump. I'm not talking about the people around him. I mean, the people who were insistent that we have a never-ending vaccine, you know, just a series of vaccines injected into every child. Would they alert you to the fact that there were risks? I have some questions about that. And one of the reasons I have questions about it is because of the new revelations about Anthony Fauci and everybody around him hiding the fact that the COVID jabs were a threat to unborn children, killing unborn children. In fact, Senator Ron Johnson and Senator Rand Paul just put out new information that should be, I would say, probably the lead story in just about every American news outlet. And you might notice that it's not. And here's what they revealed. Dr. Fauci was so concerned in January of 2021. This is when Joe Biden is in office. Anthony Fauci is his top COVID stooge. January 2021. He was so concerned that the second dose of the COVID shot could be associated with killing babies in the first trimester, he began alerting other government officials around him. Senator Rand Paul and Senator Ron Johnson have just released text messages between Anthony Fauci, Rochelle Walensky, and Vivek Murthy. Ron Johnson says, while I've been conducting oversight for years, now that we have the documents and Fauci's government-issued phone, my investigation has only just begun. But here are some of the fruits of it. Here's the message. Anthony Fauci, January 25th, 2021, 5 days after Joe Biden is named as president. He writes to Rochelle Walensky, quote, I asked around a bit, and another issue has come up that you need to be aware of. Since many people have significant cytokine storms and fever after the second dose, this theoretically could be associated with miscarriage in the first trimester, he says. Do you remember Anthony Fauci talking to the people about this? Telling the American public about a miscarriage risk in the first trimester?
1: No.
22: I don't remember that at all. I don't remember him warning people that there were very serious side effects that could happen to a child that could kill your baby in utero. Vivek Murthy, too, the Surgeon General, also responding to Fauci's text messages with his own, saying, quote, I've been hearing concern about the mRNA causing mutations in the developing fetus as well. This is in the text messages, never released until now, in the year of our Lord, 2026, long after this, long after the entire world was upended by Anthony Fauci forcing everybody to get the jab under penalty of being fired from your job. Katie Pavlich went through the data here. She pulled from the report, and here's what she quoted. Listen to this. You ready? I'm citing from Katie's excellent curation here. She says, the mandated and doctor-recommended COVID-19 shot for pregnant women was effectively an abortion shot. According to new documents just released by Senators Johnson and Paul. Quote, the authors claimed a miscarriage rate of 12.6%. But the raw data revealed an 82% miscarriage rate in women vaccinated during the first trimester. This is consistent with the 81% miscarriage rate noted in the Pfizer 5.3.6 post-market data. These figures mirror the effects of chemical abortion drugs, such as RU486. Babies being killed en masse. As people like Rochelle Walensky were saying, you have to get the jab. It doesn't matter when you get it. Everyone should get it. Here's what she was saying in September of 2021.
1: Is it safe to get vaccinated while you're breastfeeding?
4: It absolutely is safe to get vaccinated. So I would say if you are thinking about getting vaccinated, there is no bad time to get vaccinated. Get vaccinated while you're thinking about having a baby, before you're thinking about having a baby, while you're pregnant with your baby, or after you've delivered your baby. There is no bad time.
22: There's no bad time. Well, hold on a second. You're saying there's no downsides whatsoever? There's no risks? There's no peril? You know, with other drugs, you ever turn on a television and watch an advertisement for a drug? What comes at the end of the commercial? A series of side effects, usually delivered in a sing-song voice, as chipper as you can be, as you tell people that they might die by taking the drug that's being advertised to them for some reason. But the side effects are listed. Guess what didn't happen during the COVID jabs? Side effects. In fact, all the advertising was paid for by you, the American taxpayer. Get the jab, get the jab, get the jab. Where are the side effects? They're not here because the government did that to you. The government created a special carve-out for all the COVID vaccines. No threat of litigation. They were granted immunity. All the drug companies were granted immunity from litigation. And even the health experts, they don't bother to tell you that upwards of 82% of first trimester babies wouldn't survive the jab. That's murder. And they didn't want to tell you the truth. And that's only finally coming out. It's not shocking, but it is appalling. More ahead on The Vince Show.
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28: Pakistan's defense minister said the United States and Iran are close to a potential peace arrangement. Ukrainian President Zelensky is accusing Russia of using ballistic missiles from North Korea in the latest attacks. President Trump signed an executive order laying out new recommendations for childhood vaccines.
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8: Here's your KCRG forecast. We have an extreme heat warning till 8 p.m. Friday. Feels like temps could be up to 105. Nighttime lows having a hard time getting under 80. Stay hydrated. Check on friends, neighbors. Don't forget about the pets. Make sure they have a nice, cool place. I mean, the clear sky tonight, a low of 81. Sunny and very hot Wednesday. 102 the high. Heat index levels feels like temps to 108. Thursday, sunny and hot, a low of 82. Afternoon high up to 102. Sunshine on Friday, lows in the low 80s. Highs up around 102. I'm meteorologist Mark Thibodeau in the KCRG Storm Center.
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22: So, again, I know it's not shocking to you that there was a lot of lying going on during COVID. It's just so crazy to me that it's still, after all these years, new revelations keep emerging here about the extent and the severity of those lies, including that pregnant women were being lied to about the safety of getting the jab, especially in the first trimester. And if you were being honest brokers about the science, you would just tell the truth. Like, hey, look, we're getting some negative signals on the data here for pregnant women in the first trimester. Not a good idea to do it then, perhaps later on in the pregnancy. You know, whatever it is that you need to say to just be honest about the data. But they weren't doing that. They were just lying right to your face. And then we find out later that, you know, Anthony Fauci was lying about all sorts of things. The efficacy of masks and whether or not they were valuable, the herd immunity thresholds. He was making it up based on public polling. Just lie after lie after lie. And he just went before Congress and he pled the fifth 111 times.
3: said, oh, I get the Fifth Amendment. Really? Because last I checked, somebody with Joe Biden's name on it granted you a pardon. So all you're doing is obstructing Congress. And in fact, Senator Rand Paul's committee just made a referral to the United States Justice Department on that basis. He said he's obstructing Congress. We hold him in contempt of Congress. And now it's up to the Justice Department about whether or not it's going to prosecute Anthony Fauci with that criminal referral. They should. But Vince, the Fifth Amendment will stand up in court. Fine. Let it stand up in court. Anthony Fauci deserves it for what he did to this country. I'm not asking them to make up crimes. I'm asking them to test this particular thing. Certainly seems to me that if you're going to call that pardon legitimate, that all he was doing was obstructing Congress. He was not protecting himself from any sort of incrimination. I thought the pardon stood. Go after him. And now, theoretically, Todd Blanche is unfettered to do it. This is, as much as I love Todd Blanche, I think he's been great as acting attorney general. Now he's fully confirmed. The United States Senate, before it went on vacation, they finally fully confirmed him. He's the full-time attorney general of the United States. Well, this is a test. This is a test for him now that he's in the full-time role. Will he prosecute the man who deserves to be prosecuted, Anthony Fauci? We'll see. We'll also talk about Anthony Fauci coming up with the head of the National Institutes of Health, Jay Bhattacharya, on the program. Stay tuned for that. More ahead on The Vince Show.
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11: Fox News, I'm Sue Guzman in South Carolina. Republican Senator Darlene Graham inching closer to permanently succeeding her brother Lindsey, who died last month. Fox's Mark Meredith says she just advanced to a runoff primary in 2 weeks and, of course, had the strong backing from the White House.
12: They wanted to see her advance to this next six-year term, but whether or not that's going to still be the case after we get through tonight and what the runoff is going to look like is going to be a big question.
11: And it's a too-close-to-call race involving socialist candidate Francesca Hong and her opponent in the Democratic race for governor there. That is now, according to last look, literally neck and neck. Earlier, Hong tried to show she's not too extreme for voters.
13: What's extreme is Congressman Tiffany, a longtime D.C. congressman.
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15: Hal Cheeseball with the news. Our top story tonight is a local hurricane. Let's send it out to our meteorologist on the streets, Jim Windy.
16: You won't believe it, Hal, but we're actually seeing people rushing into the three hurricanes that we have in our area.
15: Wow, Jim. Three? Where are these hurricanes?
16: Well, we have two in Carthage, one by Walmart and the other on Central, and the third is near the airport in Webb City.
15: Strange. And why are people driving into them?
16: Everyone says they love how clean it makes their car, Hal.
17: It's
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8: Here's your KCRG forecast. We have an extreme heat warning till 8 p.m. Friday. Feels like temps could be up to 105. Nighttown lows having a hard time getting under 80. Stay hydrated. Check on friends, neighbors. Don't forget about the pets. Make sure they have a nice, cool place. I mean, the clear sky tonight, a low of 81. Sunny and very hot Wednesday. 102 the high. Heat index levels. Feels like temps to 108. Thursday, sunny and hot, a low of 82. Afternoon high up to 102. Sunshine on Friday. Lows in the low 80s. Highs up around 102. I'm meteorologist Mark Thibodeau in the KCRG Storm Center.
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3: A lot of health news this week, which is why I'm so grateful that Jay Bhattacharya, the head of the National Institutes of Health, joined me today on the Vince podcast. I want you to hear from Jay Bhattacharya because he has a lot of important information to share with us on the lies Anthony Fauci told us, as well as just everything else going on with health in the United States. Here he is.
5: This data that shows that the COVID jab in the first trimester apparently had devastating effects on unborn children, and yet this data somehow it was entirely kept from us. And Anthony Fauci and all these other people, they knew about it. They were talking amongst themselves about it, but they refused to acknowledge it to the public. What do you make of this?
14: I think it was irresponsible of them. Just full stop. I think that when you have a new product like that COVID vaccine was, I think there were those texts for January 2021.
5: Yes.
14: And you're a official that who has worked very hard to get those products on the market. Even if you aren't, you're a top sort of public health person who's everyone's advice you're looking to for advice. You have an obligation to share your honest thoughts about the potential harms to people that might take the thing. And instead, what they did is they were reflecting the scientific debate that was happening at the time around the COVID vaccine for kids and for pregnant women privately. But publicly, they exuded a confidence that they did not deserve to have regarding its safety for those populations. For me, when I was looking at it back then, I was thinking, COVID is a really damaging disease for older people, really, high rates of death. And the balance for me, made sense for older people that, if you can prevent death, maybe there's some side effects, but it might be worth it to prevent death from COVID for old people. And for young people and for pregnant women, we should have been far more careful. In fact, I articulated that and got all kinds of grief for it in 2021. But then it went beyond that, Vince. They also went all in on mandates. They pushed very hard that every single person should be vaccinated with a COVID vaccine irresponsibly, when we now know privately they harbored doubts regarding the safety of those products, or at least. Yeah.

0: products for pregnant women and potentially even for children. It was just irresponsible of them not to reflect that in their public utterance.
1: Well, and I would say not just irresponsible, but downright tyrannical. I mean, if you are having a real robust scientific debate amongst yourselves, but not acknowledging to the public on which you are imposing all of these impositions, like COVID jabs and losing jobs and destroying lives and killing unborn children. I mean, this is tyrannical behavior, and it worries me that this was considered kind of normal inside of the government, that people are like, that you would have a debate like this, but then not acknowledge it to the people who are supposed to be in charge, which is the voting public.
0: Vince, it was even worse. The Biden administration, what they did is they systematically went out into social media and other to advertisers of shows like yours, and they would say, if you amplify these doubts, we're going to censor you. We're going to destroy your company, right? So I was banned. I was shadow banned on Twitter. Basically blacklisted on Twitter. The day I joined, I believe, based on the pressure of the Biden administration, going to the old Twitter before Elon, saying, look, if you don't shadow ban these ideas, not me specifically, but these ideas, we're going to destroy you as a company. The Biden administration went to Facebook and literally forced them to suppress private messaging groups regarding vaccine injury to the COVID vaccine.
1: Yes.
0: Again, with threatening their company if they didn't comply. That kind of censorship, I can't even imagine what was going through their heads. So they must have thought that they were so morally justified in pushing the COVID vaccine for everybody that it was worth violating the First Amendment.
1: Yeah.
0: And if we'd had the First Amendment, the public could have seen that robust scientific debate you're talking about. The result would have been so much different, so much better, I think. Because I think when we allow this the public to see how we scientists are arguing with each other, that gives a more honest reflection of what the reality is than I am the top guru of all science and you must listen to me.
1: How deeply embedded, when you arrived at NIH, how deeply embedded was this worldview, would you say? That this idea that, like, hey, we are the science and the public better listen to us. What have you found and what have you had to deal with?
0: You know, that's been the heartbreaking thing, because I don't believe most scientists are like that, Vince. Most scientists want an honest conversation about the data. I mean, we go into science because we don't know the answers to all the questions. We discover the answers in the context of learning from looking at data, arguing with other scientists about how to interpret it, asking for new experiments. That process is what brings people into science to begin with. And that the vast majority of people at NIH are like that. They want that. It was the leadership of some parts of the NIH that embraced this sort of almost authoritarian view of what science should be, this top-down, I am the science and I know best and therefore you should listen to me, that is actually antithetical to science. Most people at the NIH are not like that, Vince. And to me, that's been one of the, I already knew that to some extent because I have so many good colleagues in the NIH before I became director of it. It's a really great place that has resulted in so countless advances that have benefited the lives of millions and basically billions of people. And it will continue to do that.
1: Was the staff horrified by the leadership then? In other words, there's a lot of good people there, you say.
0: Stockholm syndrome.
1: Go
0: ahead. It's like a Stockholm syndrome. Like what you have is people who, they understand what the leadership is asking of them, and so it's hard to speak up in that context. Right? You could get fired. Your career as a scientist could be over. I mean, the former head of the NIH actually wrote an email to Tony Fauci, calling for a devastating takedown of me, my colleagues from Harvard and Oxford at the time when we argued against lockdowns. Under that kind of abusive leadership, you're going to get people who just clam up silent when, in fact, they have scientific doubts. I think that's the problem. It was, to my mind, that leadership that took on this sort of godlike capacity to make decisions for millions of other people rather than letting the scientific process play out. Most scientists want the scientific process to play out.
1: Yeah.
0: Because that's how we learn. That's how we get to truth.
1: So speaking of the scientific process, I saw that recently The Trump administration has banished this very dangerous gain-of-function research, the federal funding for gain-of-function research, in order to make viruses more deadly and infectious to humans. And correct me if I'm wrong, Jay, but there's never been a time that we've truly established that this gain-of-function research has resulted in a net benefit for humanity. has always been like crazy lab leaks and peril and death. And at some point you're like, well, let's stop.

0: Stop doing that. It's actually the definition of insanity for us to keep doing this. So the Trump administration is ending this. What can you tell me about that?
1: Yeah, so I've helped with this process, and now we have a policy that will make sure that we don't ever fund this dangerous kind of work again. There's in 2010 or 2011, there was a big debate going on in the scientific community whether we should be allowing scientists to make viruses more dangerous. The argument in favor, which was favored by Tony Fauci and Francis Collins, then the former head of the NIH, said that, look, the knowledge we gain from this will be worth it, even if there is a risk of lab leak. In fact, there were an op-ed in the Washington Post with that literal sentence, or very, very close to that sentence, in it. And the argument was that we could predict which virus is going to make the leap, and then we can develop vaccines and countermeasures in advance. I agree with you. There's no evidence that there's a single bit of human benefit that has come from this research. It's just the analogy I'd give is to the beginning of the nuclear age. Enrico Fermi, brilliant physicist, launched the nuclear age in 1942 with by doing an experiment where he started the first nuclear chain reaction on a squash court in the University of Chicago. He's a brilliant mathematician and physicist. He was worried that if he started this nuclear chain reaction, maybe he couldn't stop it. It would like set fire to the world. And so he did a calculation. What is the probability of a catastrophic explosion coming out of this nuclear reaction he started? And he calculated a probability of zero, and then he did the experiment. Under the new Trump regulation, what happens is every scientist that's going to do a biological experiment is going to be required to do that calculation. Are you taking a risk that will risk the well-being of the entire world? Can you cancel a pandemic with what you're doing? And if that risk is more than zero, we will not fund that research.
0: That's a big deal. Thank you for doing that. Long overdue, for sure. And by the way, wasn't Anthony Fauci's involvement in funding gain of function in Wuhan? Wasn't he like using some sort of like creative definition for gain of function in order to justify how he was getting away with this?
1: Yeah, so you can see this in the exchange that Tony Fauci has with Rand Paul in some of those famous Senate hearings.
0: Yes.
1: What the game that Tony Fauci's playing is that he and others had worked on a regulatory process to say, look, if you're working on a list of dangerous, one of these viruses from a list of dangerous viruses, Ebola or something like that, and you're making them more dangerous, then you're doing gain of function. But what if you're working on a virus that comes out of a bat cave in China no one's ever heard of, that's not on any list, and you make that one more dangerous? Well, that's not dangerous gain of function because it's not on the list. The new idea of how we regulate this is we ask you to assess, we ask the scientists and we ask the institutions where they work to assess the risk of the experiment causing catastrophic harm, whether it comes from a list or not. That is something that scientists who are working in this area are fully capable of doing. And there's going to be an independent body that will oversee it and look and say, well, look, you got that calculation wrong. There actually is a risk. We're not going to allow you to fund.
0: Right. So it doesn't matter what you call it. It's about how much is this a risk to humanity.
1: Exactly. Okay. It's a very different way of thinking about it. And Tony Fauci was using this loophole to fund research on in dangerous areas that he shouldn't have funded, frankly. And I think that if we'd had this new regulation in place back then, that research would never have been funded.
0: Jay Bhattacharya, this weekend you were on CBS with Margaret Brennan, where I was not surprised by her treatment of you. It was also ridiculous. But she was basically, as I understood it from watching the interview, accusing you and the Trump administration of somehow being responsible for a shooter taking aim at the CDC last year. She's saying that he was guided by vaccine misinformation. Can you take us inside that interview? What was that like sitting there as you're listening to, like, you're being accused of murder, and meanwhile you're thinking to yourself, wait a second, misinformation? That's what you've been doing.
1: I don't know. I'm not really good at hostile exchanges. So I mean, there's some sense of like frustration I had because I thought I just wanted an honest conversation with her.
0: Right.
1: What she did was exactly what you said, right? There was a very tragic event that happened in the CDC about a year ago, where a crazy man decided to start shooting up the CDC. I don't really know that it's productive to get in the heads of a crazy man. He said things about the vaccines. I have no idea what motivated him to go shoot people. He went into the child care center of the CDC to scope out the place the day before he went and shoot it.
0: In other words, there's no justification for murder, which is the kind of the point.
1: Yeah, there was a heroic cop named David Rose, Officer David Rose, who gave his life protecting the people of the CDC. And so when I became the interim director of the CDC, acting director of the CDC, I ordered that the street that leads into the CDC be named after this officer. And that day was supposed to be a celebration of his life. So my last day at the CDC, and I was celebrating his life and his sacrifice. We invited his family to come down. I talked with David Rose's mom. I called his wife a few months before. It was a somber day because we were celebrating the sacrifice of a heroic man. It should have been about that. To accuse Bobby or me or the president of spreading misinformation and causing the shooting is frankly unhinged. So I wasn't sure how to I wasn't sure how to manage that in the moment. I think the issue is that. And you nailed it. A lot of the misinformation that was put out regarding the COVID vaccinations, the lockdowns, the school closures, natural immunity, all of that was promulgated by the government. And the Biden administration leaned into that by suppressing any discussion that dissented from the dogmatic opinions that they had. Well, and for whatever reason, Margaret Brennan wouldn't acknowledge that fact. Yes. I mean, it was just a reality. And somehow, CBS is supposed to promote, you know, sort of say what, at the very least, let the public debate happen. She seemed to be taking a particular side on it, and frankly, an unhinged side.
0: Right, sure. And it wasn't just the Biden administration. It was their handmaidens in the media that were carrying water on behalf of the Biden administration. So that's how you end up with people taking ivermectin as a try and handle this, and then being accused of using horse dewormer like they're psychopaths. And that was the media who was doing that water carrying. So it's no wonder that the public is absolutely staggered by the number of lies that are coming out of the Biden administration and the media, which is supposed to be scrutinizing the Biden people.
1: You know, Vince, the thing is, there's a philosophy here which I entirely oppose, which is that in order to get people to do what you want, what you do is you control what they see and say. That's the philosophy that I think Margaret Brennan has. My philosophy, and this is how we led the NIH is and the CDC, is let there be public discussion about what, when there's controversies, let people have their say. Science moves slowly. And if you give it an environment where it can grow, that kind of debate is very, very productive.
0: Dr. Jay Bhattacharya is so good. I really appreciate him as always. He's one of the best guests we ever have on the podcast. You should listen to the entire interview. We went long. We covered a lot. 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
11: Here's your KCRG forecast. Extreme heat warning through Friday evening with daily highs close to the century mark. Nighttime lows. Tough time getting under 80. All precautions outdoors. Check on friends, neighbors. Don't forget about the pets. Make sure they have plenty of water and a cool spot. Clear sky into sunrise. Low 81 degrees only. South breezes gusty at times. Hot, humid, and windy. On Wednesday, sunshine, a high of 102. Actual temperature, heat indices to 108. Sunny and hot Thursday, high 102. Heat indices could approach 110. I'm meteorologist Mark Thibodeau in the KCRG Storm Center.
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0: Yes, yes. Jim, I just can't get over the fact. I just love this story so much because of how much it exposes the media. This thing about how they're upset that President Trump was secretly flown out of Turkey on even a different plane. We thought he was put on old Air Force One. They, in fact, moved him to another plane that technically became Air Force One the second the president was flying on it. But nobody knew about it until now. And it was just leaked by The Washington Post. It was just leaked rather to The Washington Post, who proudly put it up on their newspaper and website. I assume they still have a newspaper, but they put it up on their website and they said, yeah, a government official told us that the president was snuck out of the country this way. And I just have all sorts of questions about this story. One is, why was this leaked? It seems treasonous to me. Why would you expose the ways in which we protect a president of the United States from assassination? And I mean that for whoever the source was for the Washington Post. Why would you reveal that? Now it's going to be more difficult to protect any president going forward. Any president, not just President Trump. Of course, the media are trying to make this a story about themselves. Oh, the media were still on that plane that everyone thought President Trump was on. We could have died. You idiots, you were on an Air Force jet. You're being protected by the United States military just because the Secret Service came up with an additional layer of protection for the president of the United States doesn't mean you were unprotected. It's a straw man. It's false. It's nonsense. And then the Washington Post just admitted that Bill Clinton was protected the same way in 2000. The same way. In fact, in that case, they say he had a body double. They had someone show up dressed like Bill Clinton, wearing sunglasses, pretending to be Bill Clinton. And the media, what, were the media too stupid to realize? What happened? As the media were there, is it only a scandal when Trump does it? Or is it also a scandal when Bill Clinton does it? The media were in peril. The media were in peril. The whole thing is so crazy. It's all so revealing. And it's all, of course, the reason why nobody trusts the legacy media to begin with anymore. Because all they do is scandal monger. They turn a story about how people are trying to kill the president into the media are the real victims. I'm back with you tomorrow on The Vince Show.
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12: A great start at Dodger Stadium in L.A. for lefty Blake Snell. Just off the injured list for the Dodgers, he struck out 10 tonight in six innings. L.A. is tied with Kansas City 1-1 in the top of the seventh. Also in progress at San Diego, the Padres lead 11-1 over the Brewers, who have the best record in baseball. In the AL West standings, Houston is half game ahead of the Texas Rangers in the division. The Rangers are losing 3-2 at the Angels in the eighth. And Houston is losing 4-1 at San Francisco, top of the seventh. Houston veteran Jose Altuve left with a bruised foot as he was hit by a pitch. The Rays have won seven in a row, and they're winning 12-2 at the A's in the bottom of the eighth inning. And at Arizona, it's Rockies ahead of the Diamondbacks, 3-2 top of the eighth. Earlier wins for Detroit, for the Reds in extra innings, and for the Yankees. And the Minnesota Vikings named Kyler Murray their starting QB.
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17: Graham advances. I'm Sue Guzman, Fox News. Senator Darlene Graham has now advanced to a runoff election in South Carolina. Senator Graham extending a thank you tonight to President Trump.
18: I want to thank President Trump, his steadfast support and his complete and total endorsement means so much to me. He knows that I will stand with him and fight for his agenda.
17: She will face Congressman Ralph Norman in a runoff, who is questioning Graham's lack of political experience.
19: Where does she stand on pro-life? Where does she stand on the death penalty? Where will she stand on spending? So we'll get into the debate, which I welcome the debate. My record is an open book. You know what I've done.
17: The runoff schedule for August 25th. Polls are closed in Wisconsin. Voters may soon know if Francesca Hong will be the latest progressive Democrat to secure a primary win. Fox's Alexandria Hoff.
14: The outcome of tonight's primary, this will truly shape how the Democratic Party at large engages with voters, because a Francesca Hong victory will mean that the DSA's influence on the party has been cemented. Hong cast her ballot in Madison, Wisconsin earlier today. She's a Democratic Socialist member of the state assembly and a former chef who has found that Democrats in at least her areas where she's popular, they truly have an appetite for taking a sharp left turn. But in the past 2 weeks, she's also embarked on this balancing act, trying to soothe concerns from other state Democrats over her electability in November. She's walked back some of those outlandish past statements we've heard about, you know, defunding the police, abolishing prisons, the Senate, and Thanksgiving, saying she's evolved on those.
17: Representative Tom Tiffany won on the Republican side. And Connecticut Governor Ned Lamont defeated a state representative, Josh Elliott, as he seeks a third term of, he got his third term of office. And in Minnesota, Amy Klobuchar won the Democratic nod for governor of Minnesota. And Minnesota House Speaker Lisa Demuth won Republican Minnesota's governor's primary. 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
20: 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Clear tonight, 77 for the low. I'm Steve Smith. Here's what's trending on News Talk KZRG. Missouri Governor Mike Kehoe is back from Panama. He says it was a successful trade mission.
21: It's unbelievable how active our guardsmen and women are in Panama, how much they rely on them for cybersecurity, for Panama Canal security, multiple partnerships we visited with down there. It was very inspiring and humbling at the same time. It was a great trip.
20: A return to normalcy. Joplin City leaders getting a first look at the next fiscal year's $170 million budget. Finance Director Leslie Haas told the City Council.
22: Our budget over the last few years definitely has been propped up because of all of the grants and is coming back down to normal levels. So overall, total budget, the revenue is decreasing nearly 8% over the 2026 adopted budget, but grant revenue is down 44%.
20: She says the biggest concern for her and for the future is whether revenue growth will keep pace with expenditures. The city of Carthage paying a whopping $150,000 to settle a wrongful termination lawsuit filed by former Parks Director Abby Allmendinger. The city says its liability insurer authorized the settlement and the agreement is not an admission of wrongdoing. Steve Smith, News Talk KZRG.
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11: Here's your KTRG forecast. Extreme heat warning is now out all the way through Friday evening for lows that are near 80 and highs that could hit the century mark. All precautions outdoors. Clear skies, 81 at sunrise. Sunshine, 102. The high Wednesday heat indices to 108. I'm meteorologist Mark Thibodeau in the KTRG Storm Center.
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2: Great radio stations everywhere, along with Sam. Polo. I'm Joe. It's the Joe Pags Show. Glad to have you. Thanks. Polo, forewarning, I will need a truth alert. Forewarning, not yet, but we will. There is a lot going on. There's a lot to get to. I'm going to show a piece of video that's from Turkey. And say, what was it? The G7, the G8, the G something, right? Is that the G something? Yeah. He was over there in Turkey. And remember, he switched planes. And he was very angry, as well he should have been, that somebody leaked the fact that he switched planes. Now, there was some threat put on Air Force One or something by Iran or some garbage, and the president switched planes, and people are like, well, why is he taking the other plane? Now, Polo makes the point earlier that we probably shouldn't know that this happened, but now that the video's out there, I'm going to show it to you if you're watching. I'm going to describe it to you if you're listening, and for your listening pleasure and viewing pleasure later. After the program at some point tonight, I will make a video about this and show you exactly what went on. So that's going to be interesting, but before we do that, I do want to bring you a truth alert. Truth alert. President Donald J. Trump goes on Truth earlier. This is a couple hours ago. Today, at my direction, he writes, Dr. Mehmet Oz announced that Medicaid will no longer fund gender transition surgeries and hormones for minors. We're not going to pay for our innocent children to undergo these barbaric surgeries and practices, which result in unthinkable and irreversible harm to their young bodies. Thanks to our strong position and pressure on the issue over the past year and a half, dozens of U.S. hospitals have already ended this so-called gender-affirming care, in quotes, and we expect many more to follow. Just think about all the young, innocent, and perhaps confused children who will be spared. While the Democrat Party, he's like saying the Democrat Party now, wants your kids to be able to chop off their reproductive organs before they're old enough to vote. President Donald J. Trump, me, and the Republican Party say this is absurd, and we will protect America's children. Please remember this when you're casting your vote in the midterm elections in November. Thank you for your attention to this very important matter, President Donald J. Trump. Maybe I'm naive, but we never should have allowed for anything like this to happen to children. Now, we've talked about this a million times. I'm not going to spend a whole lot of time on this because the trans stuff gets old, it gets tiresome, I get it. But it's very important, especially if you have children. Nobody under the age of 18 should be denied puberty. How stupid is that? And by the time you're 18, you're after puberty anyway. And I use the number 18 because that's when you're a full-fledged adult. Just about everywhere in the United States, you are recognized as an adult at 18. Nobody should have what should be going on naturally in your body stopped, halted, adjusted. None of that should be going on for our children. Anybody who is giving their child a medicine that's off-label, it was not made to block puberty, whatever that is. And I say whatever blocking is, because you're not really blocking it. Because they allege that if you get off the medication, you just restart puberty, no problem. That's not true. Studies have shown that's not necessarily true. But if you're somebody who's giving a 10, 11, 12-year-old hormones and puberty blockers, so-called puberty blockers, I think you should be arrested. I think you should face the music. I think you should be in big damn trouble. So this is great. Now, I didn't know. Sam, I don't think we knew this. Did we know this? That Medicaid was paying for this?
3: I didn't know that.
2: I had no idea. Now, Medicaid, for those who are wondering, that is a medical care insurance, basically, for those who can't afford insurance, and it's paid for by the taxpayers. So I, as a taxpayer who is taxed way too much, trust me when I say it's way too much. I've been paying for children to have their body parts taken off, massive surgeries for no reason, taking hormones that are actually interfering with nature, or so-called puberty. I've been paying for this. If you're on Medicaid, I can compare this to SNAP or food stamps. If you're on something that's subsidized by the taxpayer, you should be getting the basic needs, the bare minimum. If you're on Medicaid, you should be getting the most basic insurance plan possible. Your kid's sick, you take him down to get a doctor's visit, we'll pay for it. You got a surgery you have to have, you don't have the money, you show low income, we'll pay for it. Not to have so-called reassignment surgery or affirming care, whatever the hell that is. Why would I pay for that? Now, if you'll die without getting that, you know, aneurysm fixed, you'll die without getting that heart surgery you need right away, you'll die, you know, I'm there. Let's pay for it. We're going to pay for it. Hopefully you get back on your feet, go get your own insurance and so on and so forth. I'm going to pay for a voluntary surgery. And it's not even voluntary by the kid. The kid has been indoctrinated by you and by society that he or she needs it. But this is like me saying, you've got to pay for me to get my lips plumped, which by the way, I don't do, Sam. I don't have the plump lips. I don't have that.
0: I know. Mean, your lips are plump.
2: Pretty natural.
0: Yeah. Wow.
2: Pretty natural. Okay. Pretty good.
0: That face. Really?
2: You know you want to do it. You know you want to do it. Come on, do it. There it is.
0: I don't have your lips.
2: Follow anything? No?
4: Does that include a BBL?
2: Including the BBL. What does that stand for? A Brazilian butt lift? Is that what that is?
4: Yes.
0: Yes.
2: Come on, dude. Come on, man.
0: How do you know that?
2: I have had one of those. Because I have to know a lot about a lot, Sam. How could I not know that?
0: Fair.
2: But anyway, we shouldn't be paying for anything like that. Not a nose job. Not you know, this lift or that lift or this fillers. No, you've got a medical situation, a healthcare situation. Now we're talking. Now, the argument will be from the idiots that they'll die without the surgery. That's not true. They will not. They'll die without the hormones. That's not true. They just won't become what you want them to be. And yes, there are plenty of studies that show even after getting these massive, ridiculous surgeries and taking all these hormones, they still are in a bad mindset. Many of them, unfortunately, end their own lives. So let's intervene. I say Medicaid should pay for the mental help you need, the mental health care you need. I'm down for that, but I'm not at all okay with my money ever. In fact, I want a refund. My money should never have gone to pay for these ridiculous surgeries and this ridiculous non-affirming care. None of that should have happened. So this is good that the president directed Dr. Oz to stop any payments like that. The fact that we ever paid for it is nuts. And let me add to that, just to really get you mad if you're a lefty. Nope. I should never have had to pay for any abortions either. I'm against it. I'm a taxpayer. You can't take my money and do something that I believe kills an unborn child. In fact, it's not just me believing it. It's what it is. So I'm against that as well. We should never have these issues that are non-medical issues. You are not putting your life at risk by continuing a pregnancy. Oh, here we go. Going to get a bunch of email. Going to get a bunch of things on X. Yeah, the woman could die. If the doctor says the woman will die if she delivers, I'm okay with you getting an abortion to save your life. Otherwise, you're doing it out of convenience. In fact, the numbers I've seen, it has not been recent, because could be higher or lower than this. It's like 94 or 95% of abortions were out of convenience. I just didn't feel like being pregnant right now. I don't want to pay for that. If this is legal somehow, and I still can't believe that it is, you pay for it. Why should I have to pay for it? So I like this, what the president said today. We never should have been paying for it. That would be kind of dumb. And the fact that we were, I'm pretty sure they kept that from us. I didn't know that Medicaid was paying for this sort of thing. And no, nobody in the Army should be getting it on their free Army health care plan. Nobody in prison should be getting it with their free prison health care plan. No. The answer is no. It's an elective surgery. It's an elective process. And I'm not here to help you do that. That said, let me play the video. This is President Trump getting on Air Force One, leaving Turkey. I'm going to play it. That's not it. That's going to be it. He's waving, says Trump boards Air Force One. He goes in. You see him walk in. They close the door. Have a nice day. He's about to leave. And now they outline an airport catering truck. This is a food truck. They're showing that truck, and it's now starting to pull away. Okay, they filled up the Air Force One with food. We're all good. There's the truck leaving now to the left of the plane. Have a nice day. Enjoy. Take care. They're still showing the catering truck. I'm like, why would they do that? Then they're showing the catering truck near a different airplane. This is actually kind of cool. It turns out President Trump got on Air Force One. They sneaked him out of Air Force One through the back or through the bottom into the food truck, took him on the food truck to a different airplane that actually brought him back home because of the threats that were being made on Air Force One. And I think that's magical. But I use the word magical on purpose because, Polo, tell the people what you said earlier, which I think makes a lot of sense.
4: Yeah, so, I mean, you're basically exposing the magic trick, and I feel like that's not a good idea because now you can never do that again because you just exposed how you do those things.
2: Hey, Sam, you and I talked about this, and you're like, well, I think he had this show because the media knew.
0: The media knew because you can even see it in the video where the media is boarding the plane, and they obviously are always ready to ask the president all these questions, and he just wasn't on the plane.
2: But they to Polo's point, couldn't they have told the media the president isn't feeling well, he's going to lay down for a bit. The president has the work he has to do. He's got to do a Zoom call. He's got to play some Fortnite, whatever the hell's going on. Couldn't they have diverted the attention of the media and said, okay, listen, you know that I know that you know that I know that for the 4 years of Biden, he almost never talked to them on Air Force One.
0: You and I both know, and everyone in this room knows, that the president would never, ever do something like that. And he would never let his staff speak to reporters on his behalf like that. He just wouldn't. He's never done that, and he never will do that, even if it's a ruse to stop an assassination attempt. He just won't do it. He'd rather leave in a food truck.
2: But, Paula, what do you think? The media knew that he was on the plane, and then they wouldn't have had any access to him, and they didn't. The media flew back on that plane, so they didn't have any access to Trump the entire way. They would have started publishing that, no?
4: Probably. Or they would have been making assumptions that, oh, something's wrong with him, he's sick, or, you know, whatever, because he wasn't available to talk. But I still think that both things could be true. They could have known that something was up, but they could also have not had to show how they did it.
2: I agree. I agree with both of you. Sam, the media was going to know because the media is used to having full access to the guy at all times. But at the same time, why not say he decided to take a different plane and not show us exactly how they did it?
4: Yeah, I think that's really dumb to do that.
2: Bam.
0: If you think about it, watching the video, how else would he have gotten off of the plane? Do you know what I mean? So it's kind of like someone was probably like, hey,
4: who's the person that was recording?
0: Catering truck leaving? Well, I mean, people record the tarmac.
2: Yeah, you can. He's always recorded getting on the plane. I mean, I get that.
0: Yeah.
2: But I mean, I'm going to show it again.
4: This video seems like it was specifically recording the stuff that was happening.
2: Well, no, I mean, they literally show, they're putting boxes around the truck and they're adding all that stuff in post. Let me play it again and I'll describe it again as we're watching it. This is again, the president waving goodbye, says Trump boards Air Force One. I think these words were put on by the Post or somebody. He waves, they close sort of a sliding door. You see then there's the food truck. They outline the food truck. I mean, I don't think they're zooming out for that reason. Then you see the media boarding, which is off to the right underneath one of the engines, which is actually kind of funny. They're boarding and he's already gone. Like the food truck is gone. It's leaving. We now see it leaving. Now we see it going. So can you imagine the leader of the free world is in the back of that truck somewhere and they're just dropping him off at another plane and nobody knows? I find it to be amazing, but I got to tell you, man, I think you're both right, but I'm leaning toward what Polo's saying. You could have told us that they put him on a different plane, but you didn't have to tell us how they did it. And again, as much as I would like to agree that, well, that's the only way he could have gotten out, look at him and say it was magic. We have no reason to tell you how he got out. So I think you're both right, if that makes sense.
4: Yeah, because they could have always said that, you know, the person you saw get on the plane was never really him. I mean, right. Whatever. I mean,
2: he never got on the plane. I mean, that was clearly him.
4: Didn't they show some guy the other day that was standing next to him that kind of looked like him in a way or something? I mean,
2: I think they could have handled it a better way. Sam, are you getting that? I mean, they could have handled it a better way. Why tell us exactly how you did it?
0: Yeah, I don't think they needed to tell us. I think that if you just watch the video, like I'm saying, if you watch the video, you can surmise what happened because there's only one vehicle leaving that plane. And if you knew that he wasn't on that plane, you would surmise yourself by watching the full video that, hey, this one vehicle left the plane. Maybe he was on that vehicle because otherwise you don't see him leaving. And someone's recording the entire time.
2: Like, see, here's the problem, Sam. You're smart, media not so much. They might have fallen for the okie doke.
0: Yeah, but someone would have figured it out, you know, and then now you have, I feel like, you know, maybe this administration is just getting ahead of conspiracy theories and they're just like, hey, this is the magic trick and there's no conspiracy. You know what I mean? Because we had so many, like, what is Joe Biden doing? There were so many questions. There were so many stupid conspiracy theories, like the double body Biden, like, come on. So I think they're just getting ahead of themselves a little bit by exposing the magic trick. But at the same time, I see what you're saying, but I think it would have been exposed.
2: You know who you probably know this because you're on Reddit all the time. Do you know who the people are conspiring was the body double for Joe Biden? Do you know who it was?
0: No.
2: Polo, do you know?
4: I'm assuming his son.
2: Jim Carrey.
0: What?
2: If you watch him falling upstairs, it's almost exactly how Jim Carrey does his pratfalls all the time. When he's falling upstairs getting onto Air Force One, look that up. There's a conspiracy theory.
0: That's crazy.
2: Because did you see Jim Carrey for 4 years while Biden was in office?
0: He was going a little crazy.
2: He was. Was it an act? Look that up. I'm telling you, watch him fall, and it's almost exactly, he fell in Dumb and Dumber or something. He falls almost the exact same way as Biden was falling upstairs. All right, you guys all think about that in the audience, about whether that was Jim Carrey or not, and let me know if you've got an opinion on them releasing this video and showing exactly how Trump got off of Air Force One to change planes. 888-941-PAGS, 888-941-7247, JoePags.com. Coming right back.
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30: 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Ukrainian President Zelensky is accusing Russia of using ballistic missiles from North Korea in the latest attacks. President Trump signed an executive order laying out new recommendations for childhood vaccines.
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11: Here's your KCRG forecast. Extreme heat warning through Friday evening with daily highs close to the century mark. Nighttime lows. Tough time getting under 80. All precautions outdoors. Check on friends, neighbors. Don't forget about the pets. Make sure they have plenty of water and a cool spot. Clear sky into sunrise. Low 81 degrees only. South breeze is gusty at times. Hot, humid, and windy. On Wednesday, sunshine, a high of 102. Actual temperature, heat indices to 108. Sunny and hot Thursday, high 102. Heat indices could approach 110. I'm meteorologist Mark Thibodeau in the KCRG Storm Center.
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2: All right, great to have you. Thanks. I appreciate you stopping by. Lots going on. Lots to get to. Great interview with a wonderful lawyer from the Heritage Foundation at the bottom of the hour. He's going to talk about Anthony Fauci, the so-called I am science guy. Taking the Fifth Amendment, was he surprised by that? Was it an effective legal defense? Will he still face the music? Are states going to be successful in trying to go after Fauci? Now we're going to break all that down and then some. But I've got to give you a couple of things here. Here's Tom Homan, the border czar. Sam, do we know why he's talking to Will Cain about the safety and security in Washington, D.C.? Do we know why he's talking about that?
0: I think the White House is really pushing that messaging right now. Like, hey, look at all the crime that we have solved.
2: But he's the border czar. I don't get it.
0: Yeah.
2: Okay.
0: Maybe because there were illegals there. I don't know.
2: I don't know. So let's find out what he's talking about with Will Cain. But again, we all know that Washington, D.C. is way safer now because the president stepped in and said, we're going to take over law enforcement.
16: So we got no timeline right now. We got to wait and see. Are there local?
2: I think the question is, what's the timeline in getting the National Guard out of there?
16: In-state authorities want to step up and do the job. We're working closely with them. When is the handoff? Can't say that yet. But look, D.C. is, you know, safest cities in the country now. I mean, we're the most amazing country on earth, the strongest nation on earth. You would think our capital would be a symbol for the entire world, a beacon. And it wasn't before President Trump. You know, I've lived here about 15 years. I never walked the streets in Washington, D.C. without a sidearm. But now, I walk around the streets, it's safe. President Trump, another promise made, promise kept.
2: I mean, I like Tom Homan a lot, but he didn't. Now I walk around without the sidearm. No, he still has it. Let's be honest, Tom, you still have it.
16: D.C. is much safer now. Memphis, much safer. All the cities where President Trump has deployed the federal agents, the National Guard, to help local authorities, it's all good. My wish is places like Chicago reach out and say, yes, we'll take you up in your offer, rather than being a shooting gallery every weekend. Let us come up there and help you. It should be a nonpartisan issue to make our city safer for our taxpaying citizens.
2: He actually stole my thunder there a little bit. I was gonna say on the heels of what he's saying, why would there ever be a political angle to let's make the streets and cities and towns and counties safer? Why is there a political angle? If Trump makes Chicago safer, that means Pritzker won't win or Brandon Johnson won't get reelected. Why? If Brandon Johnson were smart enough, and he's not, to say, hey, President Trump, can you help us by sending in the National Guard? We'd like to have some help. Let's kill the crime in this city. Let's stop the teen takeovers in this city. And then he can say when he runs for re-election, and I think he's going to lose badly, but when he runs for re-election, he can say, I was the guy who called in the troops to keep you safe in Chicago. I've never understood why there is a political divide on keeping cities safe. To me, it's kind of stupid to not say, yeah, give us all the help you can, then I'll take credit for it. That would make more sense as a leader, but they're not very good leaders. Keep it here. More to come.
17: Joe Pags.
23: It's the investigation into a possible Iran connection in water system hacks.
18: Federal agencies have warned that Iranian-affiliated cyber actors are targeting critical infrastructure, including water and wastewater facilities.
23: It's the Sean Diddy Combs prison release date being moved up to January 2028. It's the FEMA flood maps causing some homeowners to be without insurance. In other words, it's the news that affects you. Every 30 minutes at the top and bottom of the hour. 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
19: Fox
1: News. I'm Ted Lindner. South Carolina Republican Senator Darlene Graham one step closer to succeeding her brother Lindsey Graham, who died last month. Fox's Mark Meredith says she advanced to a runoff primary in 2 weeks. She's got strong backing from the White House and President Trump.
3: They wanted to see her advance to this next six-year term, but whether or not that's going to still be the case after we get through tonight and what the runoff is going to look like is going to be a big question.
1: In Connecticut, Governor Ned Lamont has won the Democratic primary, defeating State Representative Josh Elliott as the governor seeks a third term. Lamont will face Republican State Senator Ryan Fazio in November. In Minnesota, Senator Amy Klobuchar has won the Democratic nomination for governor. On the Republican side, MyPillow founder Mike Lindell, who was backed by President Trump running against Minnesota House Speaker Lisa DeMuth, has lost that race. The Trump-backed U.S. Representative Tom Tiffany has won the Republican nomination for governor in Wisconsin. America's listening to Fox News.
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11: Here's your KCRG forecast. Extreme heat warning through Friday evening with daily highs close to the century mark. Nighttime lows. Tough time getting under 80. All precautions outdoors. Check on friends, neighbors. Don't forget about the pets. Make sure they have plenty of water and a cool spot. Clear sky into sunrise. Low 81 degrees only. South breezes gusty at times. Hot, humid, and windy. On Wednesday, sunshine, a high of 102. Actual temperature, heat indices to 108. Sunny and hot Thursday, high 102. Heat indices could approach 110. I'm meteorologist Mark Thibodeau in the KCRG Storm Center.
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2: You know where I am on this. Dr. Fauci gets an unconditional pardon for anything he might have done from 2014 to January of 2025. Doesn't make any sense to me. I don't get it. I think it's crazy, to be honest. And then he goes in front of Congress and he decides, or in the Senate committee, he decides that he is not going to testify. He's not going to answer any questions because of his fear of self-incrimination under the Fifth Amendment. Maybe I'm dumb, but how can you incriminate yourself if you've been pardoned for anything that you might have done? I'm not smart enough to give you that answer. Cully Stimson is. He's the acting director, Legal Policy Center, senior legal fellow over at the Heritage Foundation. Good to see you, Cully. Nice to meet you. How are you?
5: I'm great, Joe. Thanks for having me on.
2: You know, I try to think that I'm a legal mind. As I've said many times, my mother thinks I would have been a great lawyer. So when I see somebody has a full pardon for anything they've done in a certain amount of time, you know, Fauci got that. The January 6th committee all got that. The Biden family, other than Joe, all seemed to get that. I mean, Hunter Biden was pardoned for almost 11 years of whatever he did. We know that he did a lot. But when it comes to testifying, when you're asked to testify and you're in front of a Senate committee, and you've got a full pardon, so you cannot be in trouble for telling the truth about what happened in 2020 or 2021 or 2019, whatever. And a guy like Fauci says, I'm going to take the Fifth Amendment because my lawyer says I should. Does that hold water legally?
5: Well, the statute regarding congressional contempt says that you are required to provide testimony and or documents when subpoenaed before a relevant committee on a pertinent topic. However, you don't simply abandon your Fifth Amendment right against self-incrimination because you get brought in front of Congress. And remember here, I'm as frustrated as you or anyone else about him not being forthright, honest, and direct in terms of the questions he was being asked. Two nerdy legal points, though. Here in the D.C. Circuit, which is the top appellate court here in the district, if you waive your Fifth on any question, one question, you have to waive it on all questions. So when they were asking him, what color is your tie? What color is this? What's

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1: I think Democrats, in their anger and in their far left wing leadership of the socialists, are potentially leading their party off a cliff, and they may be nominating people that cannot win.
2: You're going to have to keep this optimism up, because I am very worried about this midterm. 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I'm just expressing concern. I want the messaging to be good. I want things to be good going into it.
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3: Fox News, I'm Sue Guzman. Primary night in six states across the U.S. In the closely watched Democratic primary for Wisconsin governor is still too close to call. With more than 95% of the votes counted, County Executive David Crowley's holding a razor-thin lead over Democratic Socialist Francesca Hong. Neither has claimed victory or conceded. In Minnesota, Lieutenant Governor Peggy Flanagan, the winner of the Democratic Senate primary, the latest victory for a progressive over the party's establishment. Republican South Carolina Senator Darlene Graham, a step closer to permanently succeeding her late brother Lindsey. Fox's Mark Meredith.
4: I just checked in with Darlene Graham's campaign. They are still waiting to get more information about who they're going to face in the runoff. This race coming down to two other opponents, two congressmen.
3: And we now know that Graham will face Ralph Norman in that runoff. 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
9: KCRG forecast, extreme heat warning through Friday evening with daily highs close to the century mark, nighttime lows, tough time getting under 80. All precautions outdoors. Check on friends, neighbors. Don't forget about the pets. Make sure they have plenty of water and a cool spot. Clear sky into sunrise, low 81 degrees only. South breezes gusty at times, hot, humid, and windy. On Wednesday, sunshine, a high of 102. Actual temperature, heat indices to 108. Sunny and hot Thursday, high 102. Heat indices could approach 110. I'm meteorologist Mark Thibodeau in the KCRG Storm Center.
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0: And welcome back, George Norrie, along with Christopher LaPrath, as we talk about the strange and unusual. Christopher, I'll let you finish your thoughts about seeing the unseen.
5: Thanks so much, George. I really think it boils down to maybe the paranormal isn't outside reality. Maybe it's outside our current definition of reality. Because to me, what's fascinating is that people often think they're making completely independent choices when they're actually responding to architecture they did not consciously build. It may have come from their families, you know, from ancestry, that type of thing. So when I work with someone, impressions come to me like images, feelings, patterns. And I'm not so much interested where they came from, but I'm interested in seeing if whatever that belief system is, whatever that habit, wherever their life is that still serving them? And if it isn't, why are they still carrying it?
0: That's a big question, isn't it?
5: Yeah.
0: When you first started getting involved in the strange and unusual, what was that beyond your childhood? What else did you see in your adult life?
5: Well, as a child, I thought it was absolutely normal. As an adult, especially, you know, when you're a young man, you were trying to maybe impress people, and so you were afraid of what other people would think, or you were afraid of being wrong, right? I would see these things and try to just ignore it. And I learned early on that there weren't very many people that I could relate to. And I think that going back in the 1950s and 60s with my mom, there was nobody she could talk to about the paranormal, supernatural, anything like that. But one of the turning points was I saw, for instance, this child getting their hand caught in a car door. Mm-hmm. And I didn't say anything about it. And within about 10, 15, 20 minutes, the child got his hand caught in the car door. And I'm like, you know what? It's really important that I speak up.

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2: It's too close to call. I'm Sue Guzman, Fox News. We are continuing to watch the results of the Wisconsin Democratic gubernatorial primary between David Crowley and self-proclaimed Democratic Socialist Francesca Hong. It is neck and neck with about 95% plus of the votes counted so far. She addressed her supporters Tuesday night.
3: No matter who wins this primary, we're going to continue to fight for each other. We are going to collectively reject despair. And we are going to unite.
2: Representative Tom Tiffany won on the Republican side. Well, progressives scored another Democratic primary win as Minnesota's Lieutenant Governor Peggy Flanagan won the Democratic Senate primary, defeating centrist U.S. Representative Angie Craig.
4: We are going to stop Donald Trump's billion-dollar-a-day illegal war in Iran and the crushing gas and fertilizer prices.
2: Amy Klobuchar won the Democratic nomination for governor of Minnesota, and Lisa DeMuth defeated Trump-backed MyPillow founder Mike Lindell on the Republican side. Senator Darlene Graham advancing to a runoff election in South Carolina.
5: I want to thank President Trump, his steadfast support, and his complete and total endorsement means so much to me. He knows that I will stand with him and fight for his agenda.
2: She will face Congressman Ralph Norman in a runoff, who is questioning Graham's lack of political experience. A runoff is scheduled for August 25th. In Connecticut, centrist Democratic Governor Ned Lamont has fended off a primary challenge from progressive state representative Josh Elliott. And Alabama, Oklahoma, and Tennessee are planning to execute inmates on Thursday, marking the first time in 16 years three people were scheduled for execution the same day in the U.S. And so far in 2026, all 19 U.S. executions have taken place across four states. 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
1: Now,
2: Russia has freed an American believed to have been held in an abusive prison condition for many years.
9: Marine veteran Robert Gilman is returning to U.S. soil after 4 years in a Russian prison. Advocates for his release have warned Gilman is gravely ill and was near death. The 32-year-old American teacher was arrested in 2022 and convicted of beating a police officer and later convicted of assaulting a prison official. His sentence was extended to 10 years. Officials say Gilman has been in a disassociative stupor for 47 days after suffering abuse in prison and was moved to a civilian hospital and hooked up to a feeding tube before his release. Gilman was one of eight Americans believed to remain in Russian custody. At the White House, Jared Halpern, Fox News.
2: Learning more about the cloak and dagger techniques used by the Secret Service to fool Iran into thinking President Trump was returning from last month's NATO summit in Turkey aboard Air Force One. The plane took off without him in case of a fear third Iranian attack.
10: The Washington Post reporting that despite President Trump climbing up and boarding onto the Air Force One jumbo jet, he didn't actually take that plane. The report says that minutes later, the president was shuttled away in an airport catering truck. The president was taken to a smaller plane, an Air Force C-32A. Members of the press and other staffers from the White House were still on that Air Force One plane. White House Communications Director reacting to this story this week, saying, as the president has said recently, there are many enemies of America who have their sights on him. We use every tool at our disposal to address those threats.
2: That's Fox's Alex Hogan reporting from the White House. Toyota's recalling about 655,000 Camrys because of a display error that may deactivate safety indicators, including turn signals. Toyota says it plans to notify owners to bring their vehicles to a dealer to get a free software update. I'm Sue Guzman. This is Fox News.
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14: Here's your KZRG forecast. Extreme heat warning is now out all the way through Friday evening for lows that are near 80 and highs that could hit the century mark. All precautions outdoors. Clear skies, 81 at sunrise. Sunshine, 102. The high Wednesday heat indices to 108. I'm meteorologist Mark Thibodeau in the KZRG Storm Center.
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0: morning moves fast. Stay ahead of the curve with a News Talk KCRG Morning News Watch 6 to 9 in the morning. 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
1: Fox News, I'm Ted Lindner. South Carolina Republican Senator Darlene Graham one step closer to succeeding her brother Lindsey Graham, who died last month. Fox's Mark Meredith saying she advanced to a runoff primary in 2 weeks and has strong backing from President Trump in the White House.
2: They wanted to see her advance to this next six-year term, but whether or not that's going to still be the case after we get through tonight and what the runoff is going to look like is going to be a big question.
1: Graham will face Ralph Norman in that runoff. In Minnesota, Senator Amy Klobuchar has won the Democratic nomination for governor. On the Republican side, MyPillow founder Mike Lindell, who was backed by President Trump, was defeated by Minnesota House Speaker Lisa Daymuth. The Trump-backed U.S. Representative Tom Tiffany has won the Republican nomination for governor in Wisconsin. On the Democrat side, the race still too close to call between David Crowley and Francesca Hong. And tonight's Powerball jackpot, $1 billion, a cash value of $433.1 million if you win. 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
8: Here's your KCRG forecast. Extreme heat warning through Friday evening with daily highs close to the century mark. Nighttime lows. Tough time getting under 80. All precautions outdoors. Check on friends, neighbors. Don't forget about the pets. Make sure they have plenty of water and a cool spot. Clear sky into sunrise. Low 81 degrees only. South breeze is gusty at times. Hot, humid, and windy. On Wednesday, sunshine, a high of 102. Actual temperature, heat indices to 108. Sunny and hot Thursday, high 102. Heat indices could approach 110. I'm meteorologist Mark Thibodeau in the KCRG Storm Center.
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1: As you know, our defense companies are building more plants right now than at any point in history. They're building plants for the Patriots, for the Tomahawks, for everything.
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4: Darlene Graham moves on. I'm Ted Lindner, Fox News. Darlene Graham advancing to the Republican special primary runoff election for U.S. Senate in South Carolina. This is to fill her brother's seat, late Senator Lindsey Graham, for the full term. President Trump reacting on Tuesday night.
5: It's great that she's doing so well, and she's a very good woman. And she's got good genetics because she's related to Lindsey, who's a real professional. So we'll see. I'm going to call her right now. She just called me.
4: The runoff where Darlene Graham will take on U.S. Representative Ralph Norman, set for August 25th. Minnesota and Wisconsin holding primaries Tuesday night. Fox's Chris DeMeo with more on that.
6: The Democratic race for Wisconsin governor is down to the wire between Democratic Socialist Francesca Hong and David Crowley. Hong likes her chances.
7: What I do know is that we are ready to keep fighting, and I feel confident.
6: The winner will face Republican Tom Tiffany in November. Progressive Lieutenant Governor Peggy Flanagan defeats Angie Craig in Minnesota's Senate primary.
8: Trump cut 15 million people off of their health care, and Michelle Tafoya said, yes, sir. Tax breaks for billionaires? Yes, sir, you betcha.
6: Former NFL sideliner reporter Michelle Tafoya, who was backed by President Trump, easily won Minnesota's Republican primary and will take on Flanagan in November. Chris DeMeo, Fox News.
4: Connecticut Governor Ned Lamont has won the Democratic primary, defeating State Representative Josh Elliott as the governor seeks his third term in office. Lamont, who's now 71, ran a largely comfortable campaign against Elliott, who is 41 and ran to the governor's political left. Lamont will face Republican State Senator Ryan Fazio in the general election in November. And tonight's Powerball jackpot worth $1 billion. That's a cash value if you win of at least $433.1 million. Good luck. 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
4: President Trump flew aboard Air Force One Tuesday as details emerged of a secret aircraft switch last month in Turkey. Fox's Jared Halpern with more on that.
12: Video shows President Trump boarding the older, light blue-colored Air Force One in Ankara, Turkey last month after the NATO summit. But the Washington Post reports the president secretly was ferried by a catering truck off that aircraft to a nearby plane, unknown to the traveling press corps and several administration officials. The move, the report says, was made amid a credible threat from Iran. The White House has not confirmed those events and at the time said the newer Air Force One was flown to England as part of a troop visit. President Trump boarded the new aircraft in England for the final leg back to Washington. At the White House, Jared Halpern, Fox News.
4: The president saying he slipped away from Air Force One in Turkey because advisors wanted him on a different plane due to the threat. A military veteran on his way home after spending more than 4 years in a Russian prison, Fox's Molly Line.
0: President Trump posting on True Social that he spoke with the Russian President Vladimir Putin personally on this issue and helped to bring former U.S. Marine Robert Gilman home, quote, that he was released very much on a humanitarian basis. We appreciate this decision and the fact that Russia asked for no one in return. No exchange took place. The 32-year-old American is on a State Department aircraft along with his mother and a medical team, making a swift journey back to the United States, first to Andrews Air Force Base in Washington, D.C., then ultimately on to Texas, where severe health concerns will be addressed.
4: Gilman had been in jail for allegedly beating a police officer for attacking prison officials, but his family's disputed those charges. The veteran had reportedly been hospitalized in a life-threatening condition before being released. In Alabama, Oklahoma, and Tennessee planning to execute inmates on Thursday, marking the first time in nearly 16 years. Three people are set for execution on the same day. I'm Ted Lindner. This is Fox News.
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14: Here's your KZRG forecast. Extreme heat warning is now out all the way through Friday evening. For lows that are near 80 and highs that could hit the century mark, all precautions outdoors. Clear skies, 81 at sunrise. Sunshine, 102 the high. Wednesday heat indices to 108. I'm meteorologist Mark Thibodeau in the KZRG Storm Center.
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2: News. I'm Sue Guzman. The Democratic primary race for Wisconsin governor is coming down the wire between David Crowley and Francesca Wong. Wisconsin Democratic Congresswoman Gwen Moore, who endorsed Crowley, is calling for unity.
3: We got to give some grace to people who did not prevail because we're all in this together.
2: Crowley is holding a razor-thin lead over the Democratic Socialist Hong. In Minnesota, Lieutenant Governor Peggy Flanagan, the winner of the Democratic Senate primary, besting Representative Angie Craig, the latest victory of a progressive over the party's establishment. Republican South Carolina Senator Darlene Graham stepped closer to permanently succeeding her late brother Lindsey. She'll face off against Ralph Norman in a runoff. And crews battling a fire trying to rescue survivors from a burning passenger ferry in the tourist island of Bali. 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
2: Here's your KCRG forecast. Extreme heat warning through Friday evening with daily highs close to the century mark. Nighttime lows. Tough time getting under 80. All precautions outdoors. Check on friends, neighbors. Don't forget about the pets. Make sure they have plenty of water and a cool spot. Clear sky into sunrise. Low 81 degrees only. South breeze is gusty at times. Hot, humid, and windy. On Wednesday, sunshine, a high 102. Actual temperature, heat indices to 108. Sunny and hot Thursday, high 102. Heat indices could approach 110. I'm meteorologist Mark Thibodeau in the KCRG Storm Center.
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7: To call. I'm Sue Guzman, Fox News. Minnesota and Wisconsin among several states holding primaries Tuesday. The Wisconsin gubernatorial race pitting Democratic Socialist against an establishment candidate. They are now neck and neck, as we hear from Fox's Chris DeMayo.
8: The Democratic race for Wisconsin governor is down to the wire between Democratic Socialist Francesca Hong and David Crowley. Hong likes her chances.
9: What I do know is that we are ready to keep fighting. And I feel confident.
8: The winner will face Republican Tom Tiffany in November. Progressive Lieutenant Governor Peggy Flanagan defeats Angie Craig in Minnesota's Senate primary.
10: Trump cut 15 million people off of their health care. And Michelle Tafoya said, yes, sir. Tax breaks for billionaires? Yes, sir. You betcha.
8: Former NFL sideliner reporter Michelle Tafoya, who was backed by President Trump, easily won Minnesota's Republican primary and will take on Flanagan in November. Chris DeMayo, Fox News.
7: Amy Klobuchar has won the Democratic nomination for governor of Minnesota, and Lisa Damuth defeated Trump-backed MyPillow founder Mike Lindell on the Republican side. Senator Darlene Graham has advanced to a runoff election in South Carolina.
11: I want to thank President Trump, his steadfast support, and his complete and total endorsement means so much to me. He knows that I will stand with him and fight for his agenda.
7: She will face Congressman Ralph Norman in a runoff that is scheduled for August 25th. In Connecticut, centrist Democratic Governor Ned Lamont has fended off a primary challenge from progressive state representative Josh Elliott. In Alabama, Oklahoma, and Tennessee, planning to execute inmates on Thursday. First time in 16 years, three people are scheduled for execution the same day in the U.S. America's listening to Fox News.
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0: Now.
7: Commercial shipping in the Middle East coming under increased pressure despite a possible arrangement between the U.S. and Iran. The latest from Fox Business Network's Max Gordon.
14: Iranian-backed Houthi rebels killing six after firing missiles at a ship in the Red Sea. The Yemeni government says the ship was carrying food supplies and was hit while transiting the Bab al-Mandab Strait. The Houthis, however, claim it was carrying Saudi military equipment. Meanwhile, in the Strait of Hormuz, CENTCOM says U.S. forces disabled the steering gear of a Panama-flagged cargo ship as it allegedly tried to violate the U.S. blockade on Iran. No injuries were reported. Pakistan's defense minister says Washington and Tehran may be nearing some kind of arrangement over the Strait of Hormuz. Gulf leaders hoping a lasting deal could be struck.
7: We're learning about the cloak and dagger techniques used by the Secret Service to fool Iran into thinking President Trump was returning from last month's NATO summit in Turkey aboard Air Force One. The plane took off without him over fears of an Iranian attack.
15: The Washington Post reporting that despite President Trump climbing up and boarding onto the Air Force One jumbo jet, he didn't actually take that plane. The report says that minutes later, the president was shuttled away in an airport catering truck. The president was taken to a smaller plane, an Air Force C-32A. Members of the press and other staffers from the White House were still on that Air Force One plane. White House communications director reacting to this story this week, saying, as the president has said recently, there are many enemies of America who have their sights on him. We use every tool at our disposal to address those threats.
7: That's Fox's Alex Hogan at the White House. Toyota recalling about 655,000 Camrys because of a display error that may deactivate safety indicators, including turn signals. Toyota says it plans to notify owners to bring their vehicles to a dealer to get themselves a free software update. I'm Sue Guzman. This is Fox News.
0: It's the investigation into a possible Iran connection in water system hacks.
16: Federal agencies have warned that Iranian-affiliated cyber actors are targeting critical infrastructure, including water and wastewater facilities.
0: It's the Sean Diddy Combs prison release date being moved up to January 2028. It's the FEMA flood maps causing some homeowners to be without insurance. In other words, it's the news that affects you. Every 30 minutes at the top and bottom of the hour. 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
18: Here's your KZRG forecast. Extreme heat warning is now out all the way through Friday evening. For lows that are near 80 and highs that could hit the century mark, all precautions outdoors. Clear skies, 81 at sunrise. Sunshine, 102. The high Wednesday heat indices to 108. I'm meteorologist Mark Thibodeau in the KZRG Storm Center.
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2: Fox News, I'm Ted Linder. Milwaukee County Executive David Crowley has emerged the victor in the hard-fought Democratic primary for Wisconsin governor against Democratic Socialist State Representative Francesca Hong. Crowley will now face Republican Tom Tiffany in November. South Carolina Republican Senator Darlene Graham one step closer to succeeding her brother Lindsey Graham, who died last month. Fox's Mark Meredith says she advanced to a runoff primary in 2 weeks and has strong backing from the White House.
3: They wanted to see her advance to this next six-year term, but whether or not that's going to still be the case after we get through tonight and what the runoff is going to look like is going to be a big question.
2: Graham will face Ralph Norman in that runoff. In Minnesota, Senator Amy Klobuchar has won the Democratic nomination for governor. On the Republican side, MyPillow founder Mike Lindell, who was backed by President Trump, was defeated by Minnesota House Speaker Lisa Damith. 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
10: Here's your KCRG forecast. Extreme heat warning through Friday evening with daily highs close to the century mark. Nighttime lows. Tough time getting under 80. All precautions outdoors. Check on friends, neighbors. Don't forget about the pets. Make sure they have plenty of water and a cool spot. Clear sky into sunrise. Low 81 degrees only. South breeze is gusty at times. Hot, humid, and windy. On Wednesday, sunshine, a high of 102. Actual temperature, heat indices to 108. Sunny and hot Thursday, high 102. Heat indices, quote approach 110. I'm meteorologist Mark Thibodeau in the KCRG Storm Center.
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From sunrise to sunset, from clear skies to approaching storm fronts, we've got you covered. 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
2: Fox News, I'm Sue Guzman. Milwaukee Democratic County Executive David Crowley declared the winner over self-proclaimed Democratic Socialist Francesca Hong in the Milwaukee governor's race. Hong addressed his supporters Tuesday night.
3: No matter who wins this primary, we're going to continue to fight for each other. We are going to collectively reject despair. And we are going to unite.
2: Representative Tom Tiffany won on the Republican side. South Carolina Republican Senator Darlene Graham inching closer to permanently succeeding her brother Lindsey, who died last month. Graham had the support of President Trump and will face Representative Ralph Norman in a runoff. And Russia has released a U.S. Marine veteran who had been in prison for more than 4 years following reports that Robert Gilman was gravely ill and at risk of dying behind bars. 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
4: Swiss cheese, colanders, bagels, donuts. A lot of things have holes in them. Your mouth shouldn't be one of them.
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1: Glad you can be with us. Welcome into Wednesday. It's time now for the mic drop with this morning's Mike Gavin.
2: Good morning. Well, summer vacation season is still on for much of the country. We have a couple of stories today about how that can go awry very quickly. We start in Florida, where a TikTok user named Kaylee Sticker claims that she and her friends drove 6 hours to Florida, and when they arrived, they were greeted with an unpleasant surprise. The Airbnb they booked for the trip didn't exist. In a video with nearly 1.5 million views, Kaylee explained that they booked the Airbnb 2 months ago, and the site, of course, took their money. Then when they showed up to the house, the owner said it hadn't been on the market for months. The situation left the group stranded in Florida on a 100-degree weekend. Kaylee said in a follow-up that they bit the bullet and booked another property through Airbnb, and that the company did eventually offer a full refund for the first place and to cover the price difference between the first and second places they rented. Commenters had advice, many saying only to book with Airbnb superhosts or to ditch it all together and just go back to a hotel.
1: Yeah. I think we've done two Airbnbs, but with super hosts.
2: Yeah.
1: So I haven't had any issues, but I don't understand how over the course of the 2 months since you've booked it.
2: Yeah.
1: There's no communication.
2: Yeah.
1: With the host that would indicate that this thing was no longer on the market.
2: Yeah. And then do they wind up getting money for it? Who got the money, I guess, is what I want to know. Isn't the host supposed to get? They get a percentage of that money, right? Who got that money that they paid 2 months ago? I'm kind of curious.
1: Yeah. Because you don't get the address like the last minute or something like that.
2: Right,
1: doesn't it work like that?
2: Yeah. They don't want people, I guess, cruising by or whatever. So yeah, you get it kind of like right at the last minute.
1: I don't fully understand how something like this works with 2 months with no communication with an Airbnb host.
2: Jeez. Yes, it seems a little nuts. And if you're part of the anti-hotel crowd, this one is for you. A Reddit user went viral after revealing the minibar price of a bottle of water at the Mandalay Bay Hotel.

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1: Wow.
0: 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I actually was able to scan the QR code on this picture and bring up the full list of prices.
1: Okay.
0: So a bourbon, 375 milliliters. I don't know how big that is. Is that like a standard size of bourbon you'd get in a liquor store or something?
1: That's half a bottle of wine.
0: Okay.
1: A bottle of wine is 750, so this is 375. This is half, the size of half a bottle of wine.
0: Yeah. $68 bourbon for 375 milliliters. Wow. Whiskey will be 70, and tequila, the priciest thing on the mini bar, $90 for 200 milliliters, even a smaller bottle.
1: Goodness.
0: $90.
1: Wow.
0: Yeah. So I mean, and this is one of those where if you pull it off, it's all motion sensor.
1: Yeah.
0: So if you even touch it, you're gonna get charged for it. So you don't even want to breathe on it, right? You don't even want to be on the same side of the room as that thing.
1: Oh my goodness.
0: Get charged $90 for nothing.
1: Could you imagine? $18.
0: Yeah, $18 for there is a small bottle of water on there for $14.
1: Oh.
0: But nowhere in the picture did I see a small bottle of water. I only saw large bottles of water in the picture.
1: That is just breathtaking, man.
0: Don't get thirsty.
1: Mm. Thank you, Mike. 13 minutes now in front of the hour.
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9: Here's your KCRG forecast. Extreme heat warning through Friday evening with daily highs close to the century mark. Nighttime lows. Tough time getting under 80. All precautions outdoors. Check on friends, neighbors. Don't forget about the pets. Make sure they have plenty of water and a cool spot. Clear sky into sunrise. Low 81 degrees only. South breeze is gusty at times. Hot, humid, and windy. On Wednesday, sunshine, a high of 102. Actual temperature, heat indices to 108. Sunny and hot Thursday, high 102. Heat indices, quarter approach 110. I'm meteorologist Mark Thibodeau in the KCRG Storm Center.
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1: Hey, welcome into Wednesday. You know this scenario. You've made it to 2 in the afternoon, and then that slump hits like a hammer. Besides a cup of caffeine, what options do you have? Experts say a perfectly planned power nap is ideal. The sweet spot for a power nap is in the range of 15 to 20 minutes. Dr. Jerry Hu, a board-certified sleep dentist at Nevada Dental Sleep in Henderson, Nevada, tells USA Today that with any nap longer than 30 minutes, deeper stages of sleep will occur and result in more grogginess because your body doesn't want to wake up. You should set your phone alarm before you close your eyes, too. Nothing can ruin a quick nap like waking up at dinner time wondering what day it is. And don't sleep too late in the day either. An early afternoon power nap can be helpful, but too late in the afternoon might set you up for difficulty sleeping at night and a never-ending cycle of poor sleep. 8 minutes now in front of the hour on This Morning. Once again, here's Nicole Murray.
11: And now, the three big things you need to know. Number one.
12: Moderate Democrat David Crowley has won the Wisconsin primary for governor, defeating Democratic Socialist Francesca Hong. Crowley will face off against Republican Congressman Tom Tiffany in November. And in Minnesota, Lieutenant Governor Peggy Flanagan won the state's Democratic Senate primary, defeating Congresswoman Angie Craig. Flanagan addressing supporters.
13: Trump's $1 billion a day illegal war in Iran and the crushing gas and fertilizer prices.
11: Number two.
12: At least three people have been killed and more than 700,000 customers are without power as severe storms strike the Midwest. One death was in Ohio while two others were in Indiana. Ohio Governor Mike DeWine urging residents to stay off the roads.
14: I am signing a proclamation declaration of emergency for Perry County. As well as Muskingum County. However, I anticipate that we will be adding counties to that list.
12: According to FlightAware, 45% of flights in and out of Chicago O'Hare International Airport were delayed yesterday, and 10% were canceled.
11: Number three.
12: President Trump has announced that a former Marine held in a Russian prison since 2022 has been released and is headed back to the United States. Trump said 32-year-old Robert Gilman from Massachusetts was freed on a humanitarian basis. Massachusetts Senator Edward Markey.
15: Unfortunately, I think it was the worsening health condition that helped to focus our government's, our State Department's attention on it. I've been trying to organize for years to keep attention on Robert Gilman.
12: The former Marine was originally sentenced on charges of assaulting a police officer while drunk. The Pentagon has formally acknowledged that U.S. military operations killed more than 150 innocent civilians and injured over 240 people last year. Three airstrikes in Yemen accounted for every casualty, the department confirmed. New reports say that ICE officers may soon be given gloves that can deliver painful electric shocks meant to gain compliance from combative individuals. CBS News says the agency plans to spend between $10 and $20 million to purchase the gloves for agents by March. Some big changes in the online dating world. Bumble has announced that it will now allow men to make the first move. After years of a woman-first message rule, Bumble says many females prefer to have men start the conversation.
1: Are you among them?
12: Yeah.
1: You want the man to start the convo?
12: Yeah. Okay. Like, I want to see how interested, how much did my profile stand out? Did you like my pictures?
1: 6 minutes now in front of the hour.
16: It's for the way you look at me. 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
1: Thanks for being with us. A remarkable story of survival following the deadly 7.4 magnitude earthquake that struck Western Colombia Monday. CNN tells the story of Brian Osorio running out of his office in Cali, rushing home on his motorbike, but the sight of a collapsed five-story building forced him to stop. He approached the rubble and suddenly asked those around him for silence. A man's voice faintly said, "I'm here with a baby." Osorio and several others began removing debris with their hands, eventually lifting a large concrete slab so that others could reach the man and baby. Each was pulled to safety. Search and rescue operations, by the way, entered their third day today. The death toll is more than 200. For Nicole Murray and Mike Gavin, I'm Gordon Deal. 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

0: morning moves fast. Stay ahead of the curve with a News Talk KCRG Morning News Watch 6 to 9 in the morning. 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
1: Fox News, I'm CJ Pop. An establishment Democrat defeats his far-left Democratic Socialist challenger in the Wisconsin primary for governor.
2: Milwaukee County Executive David Crowley beat Francesca Hong by less than a percentage point. Establishment Democrats are certainly celebrating this win. They were afraid that a Hong victory would essentially hand the GOP the keys to the governor's mansion in November.
1: Fox's Madeline Rivera. Crowley takes on the Republican Tom Tiffany. And the race for U.S. Senator in Minnesota.
3: Progressive Lieutenant Governor Peggy Flanagan defeats Angie Craig in Minnesota's Senate primary. Former NFL sideline reporter Michelle Tafoya, who was backed by President Trump, easily won Minnesota's Republican primary and will take on Flanagan in November.
1: Fox's Chris DeMeo. Interim South Carolina Senator Darlene Graham reaches a runoff against Congressman Ralph Norman for her late brother's Senate seat. 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
9: With us. Welcome into Wednesday. It is time now for the mic drop with this morning's Mike Gavin.
10: Good morning. Well, we talked plenty about ticket prices during the New York Knicks run through the NBA playoffs, and now in the aftermath of them winning the championship, you have to take out a loan just to get into a regular season game. Just hours after the NBA announced that the Knicks would play on opening night at Madison Square Garden against LeBron James and the Philadelphia 76ers, ticket prices shot through the roof. According to secondary market ticket apps, the get-in price to sit in the nosebleeds to watch the Knicks raise their championship banner is already $2,000 a ticket. If you want to sit anywhere in the lower level, the tickets start around $4,500. And if you want to sit with an earshot of Celebrity Row, prepare to pony up between $40,000 and $50,000 with a row of ultra-posh seats for sale for nearly $175,000 a piece.
9: What?
10: I mean,
9: the Knicks.
10: Yeah. Yeah. For, you know, for a basketball game,
9: yeah,
10: that'll last about 2 hours and they'll raise the banner and that'll be a lot of fun. But $175,000 a piece if you want to be, you know, kind of nice and close.
9: Wow. Well, it didn't have to be this way. I mean, if you want a couple of other championships along the way in your, you know, in the last 50 years or so, that would have been helpful.
10: Pent up demand, obviously, right, to see the Knicks do good things.
9: Talk about dynamic pricing. Wow.
10: For sure. And as football players around the country get ready for the season, a PSA, if you feel something moving in your helmet, take it off and run. This after an Arkansas high school player made an unsettling discovery inside of his helmet, a 2-foot-long venomous snake. The Maumelle High student reportedly felt unusual movement inside of his headgear following warm-ups last week, and he brought his helmet to an assistant coach for inspection. A slithering cottonmouth was discovered behind some padding. The reptile was so reluctant to exit the helmet that police officers had to pour water into it to force the snake out and into a bag. Animal services technicians arrived a few minutes later, identified the snake as a deadly cottonmouth, and took it to a wooded area far from the school. Cottonmouths are the second most venomous snakes found in Arkansas. Officials said the player wore the helmet for nearly an hour and was very fortunate he wasn't bitten.
9: Oh my goodness.
10: An hour with a snake in your helmet.
9: Jeez.
10: I mean, I guess it was taking a nap. I don't know how it managed to just hang out in there for so long.
9: Right. I was doing some sprints, I would imagine, making some tackles.
10: Right, right. And the snake just you know,
9: come out.
10: Not jostled, not moving around until, I guess, towards the end there when he finally felt something.
9: By the way, how about every other player on that team pulling their helmet off after that,
10: right,
9: in all likelihood?
10: Yeah. Helmet inspection immediately.
9: And hopefully the head coach, like, phoning the facilities guys and saying, it's time to take a look.

0: look at what else is happening in our equipment room where we store all this stuff.
1: Right. Or no leaving your helmets on the ground, right? No leaving your helmets unattended on the ground.
0: Right, right. Yeah, I didn't think about that. I thought, you know, I don't know, somewhere in the summer a snake made its way into the equipment room. Yeah. But you might be right. Just leaving it, tossing it on the grass.
1: Yeah, yeah. Could be, could be any
0: water
1: one of those.
0: Or something.
1: How about cottonmouths, the second most venomous snake found in Arkansas?
0: Yeah.
1: I didn't look it up. I'm wondering what the most venomous snake in Arkansas is now, because you hear about cottonmouths quite a bit.
0: Right. I guess that's why, you know, they took it to the woods, like far, far away.
1: Yeah.
0: If it was the number one deadly snake, maybe it doesn't fare so well.
1: Maybe it doesn't survive the day. But the second most, sure, you can continue to live your life.
0: Oh, my. Thank you, Mike. 13 minutes now in front of the hour.
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10: Here's your KCRG forecast. The problem is there's not a bunch of change. Now, sometimes that's a good thing, but in this case, it's not. Extreme heat warning now through Friday evening and might even be extended. Low 100s today, feels about 105 to 110 when you factor in the humidity. A southwest breeze not helping. Lows will be in the low 80s tonight, maybe some record high low temperatures. Thursday, Friday, sunny and hot. Low 100s, heat index close to 110. I'm meteorologist Ray Stajic at the KCRG Storm Center.
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0: Glad you're with us. Welcome into Wednesday. Let's think about the afternoon here for just a second. You've made it to 2 p.m., and then that afternoon slump hits you. Besides a cup of caffeine, what options do you have? Experts, a perfectly planned power nap is ideal. The sweet spot for that power nap is in the range of 15 to 20 minutes. Dr. Jerry Hu, board-certified sleep dentist at Nevada Dental Sleep in Henderson, Nevada, tells USA Today that with any nap longer than 30 minutes, deeper stages of sleep will occur and result in more grogginess because your body doesn't want to wake up. You should set your phone alarm before you close your eyes. Nothing can ruin a quick nap like waking up at dinner time wondering what day it is. And don't sleep too late in the day either. An early afternoon power nap can be helpful, but too late in the day might set you up for difficulty sleeping at night and that never-ending cycle of poor sleep. When it comes to sleep, your body operates in various stages of deep and light sleep. Light sleep, like that of a power nap, is non-REM stage. This is typically when the brain can rest. 8 minutes in front of the hour on This Morning. Once again, here's Nicole Murray.
12: And now, the three big things you need to know. Number one.
13: Moderate Democrat David Crowley has won the Wisconsin primary for governor. He defeated Democratic Socialist Francesca Hong, who says her team still has a plan despite the loss.
14: No matter who wins this primary, we're going to continue to fight for each other. We are going to collectively reject despair, and we are going to unite.
13: And in Minnesota, Lieutenant Governor Peggy Flanagan won the state's Democratic Senate primary, defeating Congresswoman Angie Craig.
12: Number two.
13: At least three people have been killed and more than 700,000 customers are without power as severe storms strike the Midwest. One death was in Ohio, while two others were in Indiana. Ohio Governor Mike DeWine.
15: This is the time to use common sense. We all do stupid things and we all make mistakes. This is not the time to do that. This is the time to really, really pay attention.
13: According to FlightAware, 45% of flights in and out of Chicago O'Hare International Airport were delayed yesterday, and 10% were canceled.
12: Number three.
13: President Trump has announced that a former Marine held in a Russian prison since 2022 has been released and is headed back to the United States. Trump said 32-year-old Robert Gilman from Massachusetts was freed on a humanitarian basis. Massachusetts Senator Edward Markey.
16: Human rights should be bipartisan. Democrats and Republicans should be able to work together to say that when an American is unjustly held, that we will stand together in order to ensure that that American is released.
13: The former Marine was originally sentenced on charges of assaulting a police officer while drunk. The NYPD says it has made progress in its fight against illegal guns. Commissioner Jessica Tisch.
17: Through the first 7 months of this year, New York City recorded the fewest murders, shooting incidents, and shooting victims in recorded history. Major crime is down nearly 7% citywide, and public housing recorded its safest first 7 months since tracking began.
13: Tisch added that so far this year, more than 3,000 guns have been seized. Shake Shack has addressed viral allegations that it imposed a no-tip fee at self-checkout, claiming that the apparent surcharge was a glitch in the system. A TikToker previously claimed he was charged for not leaving a tip at the burger chain's kiosk at Salt Lake City Airport.
0: Ah, there it is.
18: Yeah, right?
0: Oh, it's just a glitch in the system.
18: Yes, but are you going to refund him the $1.50?
0: Yeah.
18: Are you going to make sure it's not going to happen again?
0: Right.
18: I need more info here.
0: Wasn't something intentional. We just blame it on the system. Thanks, Nicole. 6 minutes now in front of the hour.
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1: Extreme heat warning extended all the way until at least Friday night at 8 o'clock, maybe extended even more after that. High today 102, heat index as high as 109. We'll check in with KZRG meteorologist Ray Stajic at 725.
2: Yes, we will. 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We got some local crime going on, and along with that, a pretty major lawsuit that we're going to be telling you about. 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
3: Wisconsin Democrats say no to a socialist.
4: I'm Dave Anthony, Fox News. Francesca Hong, who led in the polls, lost in the primary for governor, beaten by a Democrat who had dropped out of the race last month and then got back in, David Crowley, who was endorsed by outgoing Governor Tony Evers.
5: This was not the outcome that many had predicted. Milwaukee County Executive David Crowley beat Francesca Hong by less than a percentage point. Establishment Democrats are certainly celebrating this win. They were afraid that a Hong victory would essentially hand the GOP the key to the governor's mansion in November. Hong had faced scrutiny over previous social media posts. Crowley will now take on Republican Tom Tiffany in November.
4: Fox's Madeline Rivera. A progressive did win in Minnesota. Lieutenant Governor Peggy Flanagan nominated for Senate after beating Congresswoman Angie Craig by 20 points.
6: Trump cut 15 million people off of their health care, and Michelle Tafoya said, yes, sir.
4: Tafoya, a former TV sportscaster, won the Republican Senate primary. Senator Amy Klobuchar won the Democratic primary for Minnesota governor and will take on Lisa DeMuth, who defeated Trump-backed Republican Mike Lindell. The senator the president supported in South Carolina took a step toward being on the November ballot. Darlene Graham, who's running to replace her late brother Lindsey as the GOP Senate nominee.
7: I know he's looking down right now, smiling, though, so that gives me peace, but it's difficult.
4: Appointed to finish his term, Senator Graham finished first in the primary but did not get 50%, so she'll face Congressman Ralph Norman in the GOP runoff in 2 weeks. In Connecticut, a Democratic congressman lost. John Larson, the 10th House lawmaker, primaried out this year. Luke Bronin beat Larson by 22 points. In the Iran standoff, President Trump keeps insisting U.S. controls the Strait of Hormuz shipping. He also reacted to reports he made a stealthy exit switching planes at the NATO summit in Turkey last year.
8: They wanted me to do it, so I do it. I do what they say.
4: It was actually last month he left Turkey. 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
1: 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KZRG, that extreme heat warning extended till at least 8 o'clock on Friday night. Heading for a high of 102, heat index could top out at 109. Your complete forecast with KZRG meteorologist Ray Stajic. Following sports, that'll be at 6:08. 77 in Neosho, 81 in Pittsburgh, 83 in Galena, 83 in Joplin. 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Misdemeanor for Matt Miller.
9: Well, the now former ESPN NFL draft analyst from Web City's been charged after that June crash left him severely injured, even forcing him to have his left arm amputated to save his life. The Highway Patrol says Miller's SUV crossed the center line of Highway 96 and collided with an oncoming semi. All the while, Miller still under investigation by Missouri's top prosecutor for alleged mishandling of fantasy football and charity league funds. I'm Cy Albright from News Talk KZRG.
10: Expanding the Joplin trolley service. Transportation coordinator Gina Thompson told the council they need it.
11: So we believe that these five routes, they are good for Joplin. They will increase our current system from 60 plus to over 120 plus. It is about the people that we serve.
10: She says ridership has topped 70,000 since the trolley relaunched in February of 2025.
1: Scam alert. The targets are Republican Party activists in Kansas. The scammers pose as GOP officials and ask that activists purchase gift cards on behalf of the party. Republican Party officials in the Sunflower State remind anyone contacted to not purchase a card or any other item without checking it out first. If you see news, text us at 417-782-1310. 83 at 604. News Talk. KZRG.
10: Two men are behind bars after a Newton County stabbing that left a man seriously injured. Deputies say the victim was found with multiple stab wounds July 18th on Hotel Springs Road and was rushed to a Springfield hospital. Kevin Barton and Braden Barton were later charged with first-degree assault, first-degree robbery, and armed criminal action. Both were arrested Monday in Wyandotte, Oklahoma by a multiple agency task force.
1: There are definitely things that are heating up with temperatures reaching at or near 100. Michelle Logan of Best Friends Pets in Bentonville says some of the problems that affect people affect pets as well.
12: Now, pets can also get sunburned too, especially those that have a light-colored fur or areas of exposed skin. So using a pet-safe sunscreen would be helpful for that. Obviously, never leaving pets in parked cars. You know, even in like 70 degree weather, you know, the temperature inside a parked car can raise to 89 degrees in just 10 minutes, you know, and reach 104 degrees in 30 minutes.
1: The Cardinals were winners last night, according to Joe Morgan.
10: The St. Louis Cardinals pitching staff delivered a masterpiece last night. Andre Plante threw six shutout innings of four-hit ball while Everson Pierre provided the offense with a big home run to lift the Redbirds over the Philadelphia Phillies 2-0.
13: One ball, one strike. The pitch on the way. A swing, and there's a fly ball. That's hit well to center field. Back to the track, the wall, it's a gunner!
10: The Redbirds look to lock up Game 3 of the series today at 1:15. With the heat out there, remember to stay hydrated, Cardinals fans. Meanwhile, out west, we got extra baseball in Los Angeles. Max Muncy came through in the clutch, singling home Ohtani in the bottom of the 10th to lift the Dodgers over the Kansas City Royals 5-4. Those two teams run it back tonight at Dodger Stadium with first pitch set for 9:10 tonight. 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That's a look at sports. I'm Joe Morgan for News Talk KZRG.
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14: Here's your KZRG forecast. Right now, the extreme heat warning is extended through Friday evening. Not a bunch of change as the dangerous heat continues. Many of us have an overnight lows near 80 degrees. Daytime highs in the low 100s at least through Friday. I'm meteorologist Ray Stajic at the KZRG Storm Center.
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1: No rain showing up this morning on the KZRG Storm Tracker radar, nor are we expecting any for a few days. It's now 77 in Neosho, 81 in Pittsburgh, 83 in Baxter Springs, 83 in Joplin. 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KZRG with 100 weather updates every 24 hours. 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
26: 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News time KZRG, 82 in Joplin, 81 in Pittsburgh, 81 in Miami, 77 in the Neosho area. Boy, is it going to be a hot one.
1: Oh, it's going to be hot for several days. In fact, as kind of suspected by KZRG meteorologist Ray Stajic and myself, the extreme heat warning was extended.
26: Steve had to throw the "and myself" on there.
1: Yeah, I was one of the ones that thought it might be extended. I have a feeling it's going to be extended again. Right now, it's through Friday night at 8 o'clock, but that's not when the hot weather is going to be ending. Today, 102 for the high with sunshine and hot. Sunshine hot, 102 tomorrow. Both days, the heat index could be close to around the 110 level, between 108 and 110. Friday, sunny and hot with the actual high 103. Oh, it's getting even better on Saturday. Well, Saturday's still 103, and then Sunday's when it gets even better. Actual temperature 104 with sunshine and hot on Sunday. That's the reason why I think it might get extended again. But the big cool down is coming on Monday. Mostly sunny and hot with a high of only 99. Same for Tuesday.
26: Mm-hmm.
1: Now, we're going to be talking to KZRG meteorologist Ray Stajic at 7:25.
26: Yes, indeed. And with this extreme heat, if you have a honey-do list, if you got a bunch of stuff that you're supposed to be working on around the house this weekend, you can officially tell the individual that gave you that honey-do list, sorry, doctor's orders. I have to stay indoors in the air conditioning. I have to watch sports. I must play video games, because if I go out in this extreme heat, it's a legitimate hazard. It's a real health risk, a safety risk, if you will. And so, as much as I want to mow the lawn to prepare for your mother to come into town, as much as I want to do that, gotta watch movies, gotta watch Seinfeld reruns indoors instead. Sorry.
1: You know, there's a TV show, it's called Forensic Files. It's basically learn how to kill somebody without getting caught, or try not to get caught. It's on one of those weird channels that they have on cable and satellite. But
26: TBS,
1: anyway.
26: Yes, yeah, yeah. One of those weird channels.
1: Yeah, one of those weird channels. But anyway, I could see one now with, hey, honey, would you do this honey-do list outside? It's one of those hot days, but please go on out. That'd be one way of trying to get somebody killed.
26: Yeah, there you go. KZRG News Time just before 6:15. By the way, with this extreme heat, there are a handful of cooling centers that are available around Southwest Missouri that, should you need to access them, you can. You can go to news.kzrg.com, click on our cooling center story, get all the details there. All right, we have some international news for you this morning. It seems like, generally speaking, over the past 6 months, whenever we have international news, it is all surrounded around Iran and our not war with them. But we're going to be taking down a trip, or taking a trip down memory lane, as they say.
1: You mean day one hasn't hit yet?
26: Day one is not hit. When Donald Trump ran for president in 2024, he promised the American people he would end the war in Ukraine on day one. Here we are, 2 years in. The war is still going. So
1: still haven't hit day one yet.
26: No, day one of 2027, perhaps. According to reports, Russian President Vladimir Putin's $1.5 billion Black Sea compound, he has a palace, if you will, near the Black Sea, apparently it's left completely unprotected as a result of Ukrainian strikes. The Ukrainians have been repeatedly attacking this palace, if you will, and finally they got through. They were chipping away at it.
1: All right.
26: Yeah. Now this
1: Good job, Ukrainians.
26: Yeah. Get them. Now, this compound, apparently it suffered attacks against its electronic jamming systems. So the Ukrainians attacked their electronic jamming systems, which aid its anti-air defense launchers. And now that there is no electronic jamming, and now that there's no anti-aircraft defense launchers at all, it is ripe for the picking from drones. And that was the big deal, is drones couldn't get near it because it had this jamming field. I don't know the science behind how that works. I thought that was science fiction. I thought that was something out of video games, but I guess it's real.
1: Oh, no, we've had it for a long time in the United States as well.
26: Like some, like a big ball of energy that like shuts drones down?
1: Apparently, it's you know, like jammers for radar jammers and signal jammers. They even have jammers to block cell phone use.
26: Yeah, they do. And, you know, I'll tell you what, too. They have jammers in England. Those are people that professionally jam people's bread. It's a full-time profession.
1: And go to the grocery store, sitting right beside peanut butter, mm-hmm. jammers.
26: That's right. That's exactly
1: and
26: right.
1: And jellies.
26: Mm-hmm. KZRG News Time 6:15. So I guess they finally shot down or destroyed their jamming capabilities, which allows for drones to get through. And I guess they also were able to shoot down or destroy in some capacity their anti-aircraft launchers at this compound, which not only allows drones to get through, but drastically reduces the likelihood of those drones getting shot down once they do get through.
1: Hmm.
26: Now, the first major strike within this operation was conducted, or at least was, I mean, I guess from our understanding here in America, it took place on Friday, last Friday, August 7th. And once they were able to destroy all that, they didn't let people know that it was a successful mission until Monday. So I guess they had to go over the weekend and see what was going on. Now, this isn't like in my opinion, from my understanding, this like Black Sea Palace that Putin has that's worth $1.5 billion. I don't know how much military value it has. It was
1: jamming Starlink satellite communications, which would block the Ukrainian aircraft from getting through.
26: Yeah, but it blocks it in a 7-square-mile block, and this palace is like 1,000 miles away from Moscow.
1: Right, but
26: so it's not even close to where the battle zone is.
1: But it could also prevent people from being able to access the internet by Starlink when they're not supposed to.
26: Within 7 miles of the compound.
1: Okay.
26: Which, again, the battlefield is 1,000 miles away. So to me, this was more like a flex. This was more like in those mobster movies where, so like one of the guys is hospitalized, and then he wakes up and there's an assassin in his hospital room, and he's like, I'm not going to kill you, I just want you to know that I could if I wanted to, and then he leaves. And to me, it's more like one of those things.
1: Flex.
26: Yes, hence a flex, right? Because again, this is not where the battle zone is, so I just don't understand what the point was, again, other than haha, look what we were able to do, sucks to be you, Putin.
1: Well,
26: and by
1: now,
26: the way, this is a compound that Putin reportedly has only officially visited like 3 times since it was first built.
1: He just wanted to spend the money.
26: I mean, it's basically like a...
1: He was flexing.
26: He was flexing. He built it as a casino, reportedly as like a strip club in there. I'm sure there's a bowling alley in there. It's just a giant, I am the leader of Russia with trillions of dollars at my disposal, and I built a mega compound to go vacationing at. This is basically his summer home that they attacked, which, again, nowhere near the battle zone. So... don't know what the goal was other than, that's cool. I guess
1: now,
26: we got it.
1: It's now a part of the battle zone from Ukraine.
26: I guess that's fair. They brought the battle zone to the front doorstep of
1: this place.
26: That's
1: right. But they're kind of returning the favor from Russia going into Ukraine. They're moving the battlefield over into Russia.
26: Well, the battle zone's been in Russia. I mean, the Ukrainians have been pretty successful with getting long-range drones into Russia's capital. That's pretty good.
1: I know, but is this closer or is it farther away than Moscow?
26: It's farther.
1: Okay, so they're flexing their muscles.
26: By getting it further from the battlefield?
1: Yeah, and making another battlefield farther in.
26: I guess. I don't know. I don't know what's going on.
1: Psychological warfare with the people of Russia.
26: Oh, no. My leader's summer home was attacked. I give up. No. I give up. Please, not the summer home. Anything but the strip club and the summer home. Please.
1: If they can reach that, they can reach anywhere.
26: Yeah, maybe. All right. Anyway, moving on from there, a woman from Pierce City. She is accused of leading officers on a pursuit with three children and meth in her car.
1: Oh, man. Those three kids in the car, they're in trouble. Oh, wait a minute. No, it's the meth that's causing the trouble now.
26: No, the meth is in trouble. We're arresting meth.
1: Oh, okay.
26: Uh-huh. We're going to be giving you more details on that story coming up at 6:40 in less than 20 minutes on FM 102.9, 105.9, AM 1310, and on your smart speaker, it's News Talk KZRG. 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
3: Number three.
1: When extreme temperatures hit, it's not just humans who mind. Our fuzzy buddies have a hard time as well. Some of the biggest pet-related hazards in this heat are their feet burning and not having access to cool water, leaving a furry friend in a parked car. Plus, also, they wear their coats 24/7. Go to KZRG's website for life-saving pet care advice.
3: Number two.
1: Missouri Governor Mike Kehoe went on an international trade mission to Panama to discuss workforce opportunities for Missourians in agriculture. 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
3: Number one.
1: President Trump allegedly took a fake-out flight out of Turkey earlier this year amid threats from Iran. He allegedly got on Air Force One, was smuggled out via a catering truck, which that makes it where we can't use that one again, then flew home in a military jet. When asked about it, President said, "When it comes to my security, I just do what the Secret Service tells me."
25: Now, the KZRG question of the day.
26: What does it mean to be a hero to you? We want to know. 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Coming up, what's going on with your money? 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
14: Here's your KZRG forecast. The problem is there's not a bunch of change. Now, sometimes that's a good thing, but in this case, it's not. Extreme heat warning now through Friday evening and might even be extended. Low 100s today, feels about 105 to 110 when you factor in the humidity. A southwest breeze not helping. Lows will be in the low 80s tonight, maybe some record high low temperatures. Thursday, Friday, sunny and hot. Low 100s, heat index close to 110. I'm meteorologist Ray Stajic at the KZRG Storm Center.
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27: I'm Nicole Murray with Your Money Now. CoreWeave shares jumped 14% after the AI infrastructure provider reported results that topped Wall Street expectations. Revenue climbed 112% during the quarter from a year earlier. Net loss of $626 million increased from $290 million, or 60 cents per share, from a year ago. OpenAI's Brad Lightcap said on X that he's leaving the company after 8 years. Lightcap had served as operating chief until April, when he was given a new role focused on, quote, special projects. The company said at the time that Denise Dresser, the chief revenue officer, would take over most of Lightcap's responsibilities. Taiwan's Foxconn, the world's largest contract electronics maker, has reported a 35% rise in second quarter profit, beating analyst forecasts on continued strong demand for AI. Net profit for the April to June period for NVIDIA's biggest server maker was nearly $1.9 billion, which did beat analyst estimates. Futures are slightly higher this morning. That's Your Money Now.
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26: 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The operative term for this entire week is heat, heat, heat. It is hot.
0: Yes, it sure is. That extreme heat warning has been extended till at least Friday night at 8. I suspect it's going to be extended even longer than that. The reason why? Well, today the high is going to be 102. Tomorrow, 102 is sunshine and hot. And the heat index is near 110 on both days. Friday, actual temperature goes up to 103. It stays at 103 on Saturday. Sunday goes up to 104 for the actual temperature. That's the reason why I suspect that the heat advisory or the extreme heat warning will continue past Friday night at 8 o'clock. We're going to be talking to KZRG meteorologist Ray Stajic at 725. We're going to get all the deets on the latest weather.
26: Mm-hmm. Coming up in the newscast and after the news, a lot of local crime. We had a lot of it yesterday. 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
0: 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Heading for a high of 102. Your complete forecast with KZRG meteorologist Ray Stajic. Following sports, that'll be at 6:38. 77 in Neosho, 81 in Pittsburgh, 82 in Diamond, 82 in Joplin. 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
26: A complicated rescue effort continues after Colombia's earthquake. At least 181 people have died.
1: A moment of joy amid Colombia's tragedy. This, the moment a baby is pulled to safety through a crack in a concrete wall. The first 72 hours are crucial when it comes to finding survivors. President Abelardo de la Espriella says almost 200 people are still missing, but civilian-run databases put that number nearer 4,000. Response to the devastation has been made harder by poverty and civil warfare. Aid is coming in from overseas. The United States has offered more than $15 million worth. Jonathan Savage, Fox News.
0: President Trump claims that the U.S. has total control over the Strait of Hormuz, as new details have emerged over the reported Iranian threat on the president's life while he was at the NATO summit in Turkey. With the story, Trey Yinks.
2: The Wall Street Journal is reporting that it was Israeli intelligence that tipped off the administration about this specific danger. The report explains the sourcing on this information, saying the U.S. official said Israel briefed the Trump administration on the intelligence, which included a threat to use shoulder-to-air missiles to target Air Force One. Now, ultimately, the president was moved from Air Force One to another plane using a catering truck, according to initial reports. The story comes as indirect negotiations continue with the Iran aimed at opening the Strait of Hormuz.
26: The South Carolina race to fill the late Senator Lindsey Graham's seat is advancing to a runoff election.
3: Darlene Graham, who took over her brother's seat for the remainder of his term after his death in July, advances to a runoff against Congressman Ralph Norman. They were the top two vote-getters Tuesday night. Graham, who's been endorsed by President Trump, says there are big differences between herself and Norman.
15: There's a big distinction between myself and Ralph Norman. I'm a conservative. I have conservative values. I'm willing to work hard for the people. I'm willing to earn their votes. And, we'll see other differences as the weeks go on.
3: Senator Graham and Congressman Norman will spend the coming weeks campaigning to prove who is the better candidate for South Carolina, and will face off again on August 25th for their runoff election. The winner of the runoff will then face Democrat nominee Annie Andrews in November. Ted Lindner, Fox News.
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26: Two men now under arrest in connection with a Newton County stabbing case.
16: It all started on July 18th of this year when deputies were sent to 19325 Hottle Springs Road after an adult male suffered serious multiple stab wounds. Fast forward to August 10th. Two men from Wyandotte, Oklahoma are placed under arrest. Kevin Lee Barton and Braden Barton are charged now in Newton County with first-degree assault, first-degree robbery, and armed criminal action in that case. They're being held without bond in the Ottawa County Jail. Steve Smith, News Talk KZRG.
0: Temperatures are hot and getting hotter. That's true for people and pets as well. Michelle Logan of Best Friends Pets in Bentonville told News Talk KZRG.
4: If you are taking your dog out to enjoy some water, you know, whether that be a lake or a pool, you know, those that are new to the water, we would recommend putting a life vest and, you know, prevent them from drinking pool water.
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26: A return to normalcy. And Champlain City leaders getting a first look at the next fiscal year's $170 million budget. Finance Director Leslie Haas told the council,
5: "Our budget over the last few years definitely has been propped up because of all of the grants, and it is coming back down to normal levels. So overall, total budget, the revenue is decreasing nearly 8% over the 2026 adopted budget, but grant revenue is down 44%.
26: She says her biggest concern for the future is whether revenue growth will keep pace with expenditures.
0: You may have to take your smart glasses off when heading to court.
6: Smart glasses, including those made by Meta, are also equipped with cameras, and that is a no-go in many courtrooms. New York State in July enacted a prohibition of smart glasses in courts, saying the devices violate state laws about surreptitiously recording people. The city of Philadelphia did it, too. In a California court where Mark Zuckerberg himself appeared wearing the glasses, the judge had to make Zuckerberg promise not to record. Federal courts are enacting similar bans, and now courts in both England and Wales have made the same rule that anyone wearing Meta's smart glasses in court would have them confiscated. Evan Brown, Fox News.
0: Well, the Cardinals have a winner from last night, according to Joe Morgan.
7: The St. Louis Cardinals pitching staff delivered a masterpiece last night. Andre Plante threw six shutout innings of four-hit ball, while Everson Pierre provided the offense with a big home run to lift the Redbirds over the Philadelphia Phillies 2-0.
14: One ball, one strike. The pitch on the way. A swing, and there's a fly ball. That's hit well to center field. Back to the track, the wall, it's a gunner!
7: The Redbirds look to lock up Game 3 of the series today at 1:15. With the heat out there, remember to stay hydrated, Cardinals fans. Meanwhile, out west, we got extra baseball in Los Angeles. Max Muncy came through in the clutch, singling home Ohtani in the bottom of the 10th to lift the Dodgers over the Kansas City Royals 5-4. Those two teams run it back tonight at Dodger Stadium with first pitch set for 9:10 tonight. 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I'm Joe Morgan for News Talk KZRG.
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17: Here's your KZRG forecast. The problem is there's not a bunch of change. Now, sometimes that's a good thing, but in this case, it's not. Extreme heat warning now through Friday evening and might even be extended. Low 100s today, feels about 105 to 110 when you factor in the humidity. A southwest breeze not helping. Lows will be in the low 80s tonight, maybe some record high low temperatures. Thursday, Friday, sunny and hot. Low 100s, heat index close to 110. I'm meteorologist Ray Stajic at the KZRG Storm Center.
0: No rain showing up this morning on the KZRG Storm Tracker radar. 77 in Neosho, 81 in Pittsburgh, 82 in Webb City, 82 in Joplin. 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
26: 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That heat is not going anywhere.
0: No, the extreme heat warning is staying in effect till at the earliest Friday night at 8 o'clock. I suspect it's going to go longer than that again. High today, 102, 102 again tomorrow, 103 on Friday and Saturday, 104 on Sunday before we get a cool down to 99 for the high on Monday and Tuesday. The real field temperature is going to be kind of flirting with the 110 level for the next couple of days. At the
26: flirting, least. Huh?
0: Yeah, it's trying to win it over, you know.
26: Got something on your mind there?
0: No.
26: Let me guess, you were put in the doghouse recently, and so now you're thinking, how can I win Mrs. Steve back over? I know. I'll flirt with her. I'll show up after work today with fresh-cut roses and daisies and say, wow, Mrs. Steve, you look beautiful today. Excuse me while I get lost in your sultry eyes, and then

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1: No, I don't even make it that far. But anyway, we're going to be talking to KZRG meteorologist Ray Stajic at 7:25. Find out if we're going to have a break of this dog days of summer that's already seems to be hitting.
0: Mm-hmm. Yes, indeed. By the way, you can go to news.kzrg.com, where we have a story up on our website right now about cooling centers in Southwest Missouri, in Joplin, Carthage, Neosho, Webb City. The list goes on. Check those out. Should you need to access them, you can get them all. All the info right there. All right, getting into some local crime. A woman from Pierce City, Missouri. Pierce City, it's about 45 minutes to the east of the Joplin metro area. A woman from Pierce City, Missouri, now accused of leading officers on a pursuit with three children and meth in the car.
1: Oh, no, not meth.
0: And I don't know this for a fact, but I'm willing to bet she was probably more upset about losing the meth than she was the kids.
1: Hmm.
0: Now, officers say this woman's name is Jamie Earp. Apparently, she nearly slammed into them head on just the other day, Monday night, before ultimately leading them on a pursuit along a local town. So here's the deal with this is if you are cruising around with meth and children in the car, drive carefully. That's the thing that is so vexing to me about our criminal pool in the four states area, just how stupid they are. I don't understand that. My uncle gave me great advice once. He said, I go back home. My family calls me Teddy. He put his hand on my shoulder and he goes, Teddy, if you're going to break the law, break one law at a time. If you're going to be cruising around with meth in the car, don't also go slamming into police cars and then take them on a pursuit.
1: Are you
0: one at a time?
1: Are you letting out a secret right now about your driving?
0: Yes. If whenever I drive with meth in my car, I make sure that I'm not leading police on pursuit.
1: Okay, Chief Pearson, heads up.
0: And that I'm not about to slam into them head on. I break one law at a time.
1: Have you ever been tasered?
0: Have I ever been tasered? I have been tasered numerous times, and I'll tell you what. Law enforcement had nothing to do with it.
1: Oh, okay. All right.
0: Let's just say college was a good time. But moving on from there.
1: It was electrifying.
0: Mm-hmm, indeed. So, yeah, this is what's going on. Now, when the vehicle ultimately finally stopped, police say that this woman, Jamie Earp, who is innocent until proven guilty, by the way, she then tried to escape on foot. And what did she leave behind in the car?
1: Oh, no, no. You're supposed to check the back seat when you get out of the car.
0: Mm-hmm.
1: You're not. She took the meth and left?
0: I was going to say, unfortunately, Steve, she left the meth behind. That's what she was most heartbroken about.
1: But she took the kids along.
0: The kids were there, too. She didn't even think about that.
1: Oh, okay.
0: She goes, oh, my meth, girl. She left the kids behind in the car.
1: She looks so happy in the mugshot.
0: Oh, ecstatic. And you can see that mugshot on our website, news.kzrg.com, or on our Facebook page, news.kzrg on Facebook. Yeah, Mother of the Year, everybody. Cruising around with kids in a car with meth, taking them on a joyride that turns into a police pursuit, and then abandoning them in the vehicle to flee from police on foot. Mother of the Year, for sure. No question about it. Now, officers ultimately did arrest her. Like I said, they did find meth and a meth pipe in the car. So,
1: well, she couldn't shake him by running from him in the car. How did she think she could escape by running around on foot?
0: Yeah, meth heads. Steve,
1: yeah, that's true.
0: They're not. I think
1: allegedly meth head.
0: An alleged meth head. Thank you, Steve. Thank you. An alleged meth head and. Meth heads allegedly are not the sharpest tools in this shed.
1: And hasn't she been listening? I mean, how many times have we been saying in this hot weather, do not leave kids in the car?
0: Or meth.
1: Or
0: meth. It just downright ruins it.
1: That's right.
0: Yeah. She's now facing three counts of child endangerment, felony driving with revoked license, drug possession, and multiple traffic violations. Boy, I'll say, yeah, she almost slammed into a cop car. It took him on a joyride.
1: Yeah.
0: Chase. That's, yeah. All right, so that's what's going on there. You can get details on that story at news.kzrg.com. Moving on from there, Missouri Governor Mike Kehoe. He says that his recent trip to Panama could create some new opportunities for Missouri-based farmers. Yeah, look at that. Now, basically, Kehoe, he went to Panama on this international trade mission, and his plan essentially was to take the Panama Canal and push it into Missouri. And then all the

0: Panamanese canal jobs will now be Missourians.
1: Panamanians.
0: I like Panamanese.
1: Okay.
0: Mm-hmm. Or should we call them pancakes? All the pancakes jobs will now be Missourians.
1: Oh, is there, are they using syrup on the pancakes?
0: We're not Canadians, Steve. Not yet. Although Canadians will become Americans pretty soon once we get that 51st state status.
1: Hey.
0: Oh, yeah. No, I'm just kidding. That was obviously not Mike Kehoe's job. Basically, what he actually did is he led a state delegation to Panama last week where the group met with officials overseeing Panama's agriculture industry, along with commerce that travels through the Panama Canal. And Mike Kehoe and his delegate met with their delegates and said, hey, we got a lot of farmers. We got a lot of farmland. You got a lot of needs. We got a lot of needs.
1: They got a lot of canal.
0: They got, you got a lot of canal. We could use some canal. Hey.
1: All right.
0: Let's see what we can make happen, huh? Let's rub some shoulders. Let's kiss some babies and shake some, what is it? Shake babies, kiss elbows, whatever the phrase is. I don't know.
1: Boy, are you off this morning.
0: Am I? Is that not right?
1: And I thought I was off.
0: Steve.
1: No, you don't shake babies.
0: You don't shake babies.
1: Nope, nope.
0: I thought that's how you get them to stop crying. No?
1: No.
0: Oh, no. You get
1: that
0: a little
1: would get
0: rag.
1: You in the news.
0: You get a little rag, dip it in some whiskey, give them that.
1: No, and you don't lock them in dog cages.
0: I don't lock them in dog cages. Don't leave them in the car when you're running from the police on foot after being chased by them for having meth in the car. Yeah, all the above. All right, anyway, now agriculture, like I said, was the main focus for Mike Kehoe's trip to Panama. That's the governor of Missouri, made his trip to Panama. And basically, we'll see what this turns into. Hopefully, this will result in some sort of tangible deal to benefit producers in Missouri. If it helps Panama out too, great. You know, if it helps the pancakes out, that would be awesome. I'm more worried about the Missourians personally, but I like pancakes too. Now, Panama, as it turns out, and I didn't know this, but Panama purchased $17.7 million in Missouri exports just last year. Missouri alone. That's not bad.
1: That's a large amount.
0: That's not bad at all. We'll take that for our farmers, our producers. Sure. Any day of the week. No problem with that. Now, the trip, they also celebrated, and this is something that is cool as well. Aside from the business component to Missouri's relationship with the pancakes, we also have had a 30-year partnership between Missouri and Panama, and specifically with our National Guard. Our National Guard helps Panama out.
1: Yeah, they are participating in what's called Panamax. It's kind of like IMAX.
0: Very similar.
1: It's a multinational exercise focused on protecting the canal and improving regional security.
0: Mm-hmm. And they do it in stunning HD.
1: Yes, they do.
0: IMAX film.
1: From wall to wall screen.
0: So you can get all the details on this trip at news.kzrg.com. Again, well, hopefully this results in something in something that's cool. Something that I actually do really think that this that is very fascinating about the way our country is set up compared to other countries is we have a president, of course, but the fact that our governor can go overseas on a business trade mission on behalf, not of America, but specifically our state, specifically our producers, is pretty cool. I mean, that really is the separation of powers at its finest. That is state rights flexing their ability to not just govern themselves domestically, but also internationally. And I don't know any other country that has a system quite like that. I think it's pretty cool.
1: I 100% agree. And also, I noticed that you're using one word a lot today.
0: What's that?
1: Flexing.
0: And pancakes.
1: And pancakes.
0: Yeah. KCRG News Time 650.
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3: Number three.
1: When extreme temperatures hit, it's not just humans who mind. Our fuzzy buddies have a hard time as well. Some of the biggest pet-related hazards in this heat are their feet burning and not having access to cool water and leaving a furry friend in a parked car. Go to the KZRG's website for life-saving pet care advice.
3: Number two.
1: As we were just talking about, Missouri Governor Mike Kehoe went on an international trade mission to Panama to discuss workforce opportunities for Missourians in agriculture. 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
3: Number one.
1: President Trump allegedly took a fake-out flight out of Turkey earlier this year amid threats from Iran. He allegedly got on Air Force One, was smuggled out with a catering truck, then flew home in a military jet. When asked about it, the president said, "When it comes to my security, I just do what the Secret Service tells me."
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4: Here's your KZRG forecast. The problem is there's not a bunch of change. Now, sometimes that's a good thing, but in this case, it's not. Extreme heat warning now through Friday evening and might even be extended. Low 100s today, feels about 105 to 110 when you factor in the humidity. A southwest breeze not helping. Lows will be in the low 80s tonight, maybe some record high low temperatures. Thursday, Friday, sunny and hot. Low 100s, heat index close to 110. I'm meteorologist Ray Stajic at the KZRG Storm Center.
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7: 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Anytime I try to complain, I check myself, and I think of all the brave men and women that have come back from wars with no legs, arms, and disfigured faces. 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
12: And Steve Scott, it's going to be extremely hot. We've got an extreme heat warning in effect through the minimum of 8 o'clock on Friday night. More than likely, it's going to be extended even longer than that. High today, 102, same for tomorrow. Heat index could be topping near 110 both days. Then on Friday, the actual temperature is going up to 103 for the high, 103 on Saturday, 104 on Sunday before we get a cool down starting on Monday and Tuesday. Seems kind of weird saying a cool down when the actual high on Monday and Tuesday is forecast to be 99. We're going to be talking to KZRG meteorologist, the one and only Ray Stajic. 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
13: He dropped out of the race last month, then came back in it to win it. I'm Dave Anthony, Fox News. David Crowley pulls off the upset in Wisconsin. Despite trailing in the polls by double digits after getting back in the race for governor, he defeated Democratic Socialist Francesca Hong.
14: Establishment Democrats are likely breathing a sigh of relief this morning. This was the outcome they had hoped for, but perhaps not what many of them had expected. David Crowley beat Francesca Hong by less than a percentage point, not the margin that polls had indicated. But Hong had baggage from previous social media posts and lacked the endorsement of prominent progressives like Senator Bernie Sanders and AOC. Crowley's campaign is now out with a new statement this morning saying his next goal is to try and build a broad coalition.
13: Fox's Madeline Rivera. Crowley faces Republican Tom Tiffany in November. Democrats in Minnesota went progressive, picking Lieutenant Governor Peggy Flanagan as their nominee for Senate, defeating Congresswoman Angie Craig by 20 points. Flanagan's Republican challenger in that Senate race, former TV sportscaster Michelle Tafoya. In South Carolina, Republican Senator Darlene Graham, appointed to replace her late brother, Lindsey, advanced to a runoff as she runs to stay in the Senate.
15: I want to thank President Trump, his steadfast support, and his complete and total endorsement.
13: Graham will face Congressman Ralph Norman in the runoff in 2 weeks. The winner replaces late Senator Lindsey Graham as the GOP nominee, taking on Democrat Annie Andrews in November. In Connecticut, Democratic Congressman John Larson became the 10th House lawmaker to lose a primary this year, beaten by Luke Bronin. We're learning more about President Trump's stealthy exit from the NATO summit last month, secretly switching planes because of an Iranian threat, he told reporters last night.
16: Well, it's only up to Secret Service. I just follow what they'd like to do.
17: And according to various reports overnight, the threat to Air Force One was from a shoulder fire missile that he found out about from Israel.
13: Fox's Peter Ducey at the White House. 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
12: No one gives you more accurate weather more often than News Talk. KZRG, that extreme heat warning, in effect until at the earliest 8 o'clock on Friday night, may be extended even after that. Heading for high 102, heat index can be as high as 109, 110 today. Your complete forecast with KZRG meteorologist Ray Stajic following sports. That will be at 7:08. Sun is on the rise, 77 in Neosho, 81 in Pittsburgh, 82 in Carl Junction, 82 in Joplin, FM 102.9, 105.9, AM 1310, and on your smart speaker, News Talk, KZRG. Bourbon County, Kansas is going to be looking for a new clerk.
18: Susan Walker resigns during Monday night's commission meeting, even sharply criticizing leadership and warning of serious financial problems that lie ahead. She says her resignation won't take effect until the end of this month, but she's also directly accusing the commission chairman of disrespectful behavior, sexist remarks, and even publicly casting suspicion on her work. I'm Cy Albright for News Talk KZRG.
19: Expanding the Drop Joplin Trolley Service. Transportation Coordinator Gina Thompson told the council they need it.
20: So we believe that these five routes, they are good for Joplin. They will increase our current system from 60 plus to over 120 plus. It is about the people that we serve.
19: She says ridership has topped 70,000 since the trolley relaunched in February of 2025.
12: Scam alert. The targets, Republican Party activists in Kansas. The scammers pose as GOP officials and ask that activists purchase gift cards on behalf of the party. Republican Party officials in the Sunflower State remind anyone contacted to not purchase a card or any other item without checking it out first. If you see news, text us at 417-782-1310. Sunshine 82, it's 704 News Talk KZRG.
19: Fleeing from police with three kids and meth in the back. A woman from Pierce City is charged after she nearly hit officers head-on Monday night. Jamie Earp got out of her car after a short pursuit and was taken into custody.
12: Well, things are definitely heating up with temperatures reaching at or near 100. Michelle Logan of Best Friends Pets in Bentonville says some of the problems that affect people affect pets as well.
1: Now, pets can also get sunburned too, especially those that have a light-colored fur or areas of exposed skin. So using a pet-safe sunscreen would be helpful for that. Obviously, never leaving pets in parked cars. You know, even in like 70-degree weather, you know, the temperature inside a parked car can raise to 89 degrees in just 10 minutes, you know, and reach 104 degrees in 30 minutes.
12: The Cardinals were winners last night, according to Joe Morgan.
19: The St. Louis Cardinals pitching staff delivered a masterpiece last night. Andre Plante threw six shutout innings of four-hit ball, while Everson Pierre provided the offense with a big home run to lift the Redbirds over the Philadelphia Phillies 2-0.
21: One ball, one strike. The pitch on the way. A swing, and there's a fly ball. That's hit well to center field. Back to the track, the wall, it's a goner!
19: The Redbirds look to lock up Game 3 of the series today at 1:15. With the heat out there, remember to stay hydrated, Cardinals fans. Meanwhile, out west, we got extra baseball in Los Angeles. Max Muncy came through in the clutch, singling home Ohtani in the bottom of the 10th to lift the Dodgers over the Kansas City Royals 5-4. Those two teams run it back tonight at Dodger Stadium with first pitch set for 9:10 tonight. 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That's a look at sports. I'm Joe Morgan for News Talk KZRG.
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22: Here's your KZRG forecast. Right now, the extreme heat warning is extended through Friday evening. Not a bunch of change as the dangerous heat continues. Many of us have an overnight lows near 80 degrees. Daytime highs in the low 100s at least through Friday. I'm meteorologist Ray Stajic at the KZRG Storm Center.
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12: Clean sweep this morning on the KZRG Storm Tracker Radar. 77 with sunshine in Neosho, 81 in Pittsburgh, 82 in Carthage, 82 in Joplin. 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
11: 7:10 is the current KZRG knees time. It's the knees time.
12: Boy, you're doing good this morning.
11: Listen, News Talk KZRG, we are the bee's knees. And 7:10 is the bee's knees time because we have excellent news and even better radio hosts that can definitely speak English and never, ever trip on their own words. It's never happened. Not once.
12: I did not even know the bees had knees.
11: They do. Although the bee's knees are like bird's knees where they're kind of backwards. Like, you know, those flamingos that walk backwards. They bend their legs weird. From my understanding, it's more a system of that nature.
12: You know what the male bees say to the female bees, don't you?
11: Oh, God.
12: Honey! You're welcome.
11: Oh, my. Boom!
12: I just thought of that one.
11: Off the dome.
12: Okay. But I don't want to leave because it's nice and cool in here at the moment. We've got an extreme heat warning for today, tomorrow, and Friday at the moment. I suspect it's going to be extended even longer because the temperatures are not going to cool down until next week at the least. 102 is mostly sunny and hot today and tomorrow, and the heat indexes topping out near 110. Friday, 103 for the actual high, 103 on Saturday, 104 for the actual high on Sunday, and then we get the cool down. Wow, sunny and hot on Monday and Tuesday, a high of only 99.
11: Only 99. Wow. Look at that.
12: Kind of reminds me of a song that I sang while riding on a school bus, like going to a football game in a faraway town. 99 bottles of beer on the wall.
11: Don't start with me this morning, Steve.
12: Okay.
11: Hey, speaking of that heat, it is certainly intense. There's a couple of ways you can stay ahead of it. Number one, get the Zimmer Storm Center app. It's totally free to download in the App Store or Google Play Store. Gives you access to a lifetime radar, which is not really as important this time of year. But what is important is play-by-play, hour-by-hour updates on what is going on with the highs and lows for the evening and for the day and afternoon and morning and all that good stuff. So that's awesome. And another thing that you need to keep in mind with this extreme heat is that this extreme heat, these temperatures, they don't just impact you and I, you know, us bipedal hominids, which is fancy speak for human beings. They also impact our fuzzy buddies, our furry friends, our pets, our cats, dogs, and turtles. Turtles don't have fur, but they have shells, and that can be warm too.
12: Hamsters have fur.
11: Hamsters as well, absolutely. Our pets are also being impacted very harshly by this extreme heat, and we have some tips and tricks for you this morning on how to keep them safe and healthy. As it turns out, one of the biggest hazards for pets during times of extreme heat like we have in the four states this week isn't actually their fur. It's the pads on their paws. When animals go out, cats and dogs, they go out in this extreme heat. They're walking on the cement. They're walking on the tarmac of the road. It can very easily burn their paws, and that's one of the most common pet-related injuries. A lot of people, they keep their dogs inside during the extreme heat, which, by the way, we're going to be getting to that in just a second here. But then they go outside to take their dog on their daily walk. Well, guess what? Their feet are just sizzling that whole time.
12: That's true.
11: Not good. Not good at all, especially if you have an indoor-outdoor cat. He's roaming around the neighborhood as he does. That's the sound of his feet sizzling every step he takes.
12: Wow.
11: Boy,
12: you do great sound effects.
11: I know. I also do really good impressions. Here's an impression of a really, really handsome young man. Hi, my name is Ted. That was a great impression. That was spot on. I don't know what you're talking about. My grandmother says I'm the handsomest boy. All right, moving on. So, a couple things you can do. Number one, keep your pets indoors, even if it's time for their walk. Try to get them to grass, lawn, stuff like that. If you got little cute little dog booties, you know, as they call that, that's what they call them. Their little shoes, their little booties.
12: Yeah, dog booties.
11: Yeah, maybe get some heat booties for the dog. Throw those on their paws. Not all dogs like that, but, you know, whatever. Cats as well, if it's plausible with your cat. And by the way, a simple test that you can run to see if it's too hot is you could walk outside right now or whenever you're about to take your dog out, take your palm and just set it on the ground, on the cement, on the sidewalk, on the roadway, and see how it feels. And if you think that it hurts, if you think that it's unbearable, that's what your dog feels. That's a quick little test to see. If you think it's probably fine, then you're probably fine. But that's a good test to see if your dogs can withstand it.
12: You know, I just thought of a great experiment for science right now.
11: Yes?
12: See if you could take a one of those cookie sheets that you cook cookies on.
11: Uh-huh.
12: Put the cookie dough on and put it in your dashboard.
11: Oh.
12: See if you can cook cookies if it's hot enough.
11: Oh, there you go. Another lesser known tip about this heat, again, bring your pets indoors if you can would be ideal. But if you were to do that, and this is something that is not really talked about, the idea of indoor enrichment for animals. Let's be honest, pets, they go inside, they need to be mentally stimulated, especially if they're used to being outside. They get bored. And here's why that impacts you. If you have a dog or a cat that's used to being outside for extended periods of time or even just going on a daily walk and they can't, what are they going to do? They're going to lash out. They're going to start ripping apart your shades, your curtains. They're going to start ripping apart your pillows. They're going to start rummaging through the trash because they're bored. They're looking for something to do to stimulate themselves. Dogs that are stuck inside, cats that are stuck inside all day that are not out or that are not indoor cats. There's a statistic that say like the best rough, it's not a statistic, but the best rough comparison is imagine you hanging out in your bathroom all day. You'd get bored. You would just go crazy in there. And that happens to our fuzzy buddies as well. So if they're cooped up inside for their own safety where there's air conditioning, have some indoor enrichment. We're talking toys. We're talking put Bluey on the TV. I don't know, some dog-friendly videos, stuff like
12: or
11: that.
12: Or as I do, I put on News Talk KZRG for my cat.
11: And they love it.
12: Oh, she loves it.
11: Oh, yeah. And really, it's the best thing you could possibly do for anything. Food dispensing toys is really good. They're called Kongs, which that is their real name. It's called a Kong. You can get them at your pet store. It's like a little rubber. It's like a rubber apparatus that's hollow. And you put peanut butter in there or you put like kibble in there. And then the dog, he's got to try to break in and get right. It. And it keeps him entertained for hours. Stuff like that. Puzzle feeders are always good for dogs. You can get, instead of just a regular dog bowl, they have these bowls with like fake grass in it. So then and then you put the food in there and the food kind of gets stuck and it gets a little hidden. So the dog has to spend like an hour rooting around trying to find it. It keeps them busy. Gives them something to do.
12: Or for cats, get scratchers. They love scratchers.
11: Yes.
12: And I'm not talking about lottery tickets.
11: There's also things called snuffle mats. Where they got to snuffle around mats? like a truffle pig.
12: Oh, okay.
11: You know, that type of thing. So there's all sorts of things with cats. Cat toys are obviously really easy to get. I feel like cats are much more easy to entertain indoors than dogs are.
12: They are.
11: Yeah. So keep that in mind. If you have to keep your fuzzy friends outside for whatever reason, fresh water, cool water, once an hour. Go out there, put some ice cubes in there, refill it with the hose, whatever. Make sure that the water, even if they don't drink all the water, dump it out, put fresh water in there because it gets stagnant, it gets hot, it gets gross, it doesn't help it out. So there's all sorts of stuff. There's a bunch of tips and tricks about swimming, making sure your dogs are safe in and around lakes or pools. That's mostly a dog thing. I don't know any cat that voluntarily goes for a dip.
12: Oh, no, they hate even showers or baths.
11: Yeah. So you can go to newstalkkzrg.com, get some tips and tricks on that. The last thing I will say here on air, and this might sound goofy, and it sounds goofy because it is goofy, but dogs and cats can also suffer from sunburns, just like us, bipedal hominids can.
12: By what?
11: Bipedal hominid. That's okay. Us, Steve. We're
12: humans.
11: Is that
12: ones that get on a bicycle and go bipedaling?
11: Mm-hmm. Mm-hmm.
12: Okay.
11: Mm-hmm. That's all exactly right. What it is, yeah. So in any case, yeah, dogs can actually get sunburn, especially if you have a dog with shorter fur.
4: consider getting sunscreen for homie.
12: Wow.
4: I know.
12: I've not heard of that before. That's good.
4: It does happen. Yeah. I had a friend of a friend that had a boxer, and they have much shorter fur. And this it had exceptionally short fur, even by the boxer standards, and would get sunburned all the time. And so they had to, every time they took the dog out, they had to fully lather him in sunscreen.
12: Wow.
4: And he loved it. Because from his perspective as a dog, his humans would just come by and just rub up on him and give him a bunch of rubs and pets and loving, and he thought it was awesome. Oh. Meanwhile, the whole time it was them just rubbing sunscreen on him, but he didn't care. He loved it. On top of that, they also got a little, they sell these online, little dog sombreros. Yeah. And so it was a little dog hat that helped keep him shaded. He would cruise around with this little dog hat, and he was white as a ghost because he had just thick, lathered on sunscreen over his entire bod.
12: Wow.
4: Cutest little guy I've ever seen. So that's also something to consider. But again, go to newstalkkzrg.com where you can get some tips, tricks, advice on how to keep your fuzzy buddies, your furry friends safe from this heat. It's more than just it's hot out. Of course, that is true. And of course, dogs and cats can suffer from heat stroke just like you and I. And they always say, you know, summertime comes, we get to take our coats off. Dogs, cats, they don't. They wear their fur coats year-round, including the summer months. So that is the common wisdom, but there's lesser known, less discussed health issues with dogs and cats in summer heat. And News.KZRG, we have that all on our website, News.KZRG.com. 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
5: Number three.
12: Number three on KZRG. When extreme temperatures hit, it's not just the humans who mind. Our fuzzy, wuzzy buddies have a hard time as well. Some of the biggest pet-related hazards in this heat are their feet burning, not having access to cool water, and leaving a furry friend in a parked car. Go to the KZRG website for life-saving pet care advice.
5: Number two.
12: Missouri Governor Mike Keogh went on an international trade mission to Panama to discuss workforce opportunities for Missourians in agriculture. 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
5: Number one.
12: President Trump allegedly took a fake-out flight out of Turkey earlier this year amid threats from Iran. He allegedly got on Air Force One, was smuggled out in a catering truck, then flew home in a military jet. When asked about it, the president said, "When it comes to my security, I just do what the Secret Service tells me to do."
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6: Here's your KZRG forecast. The problem is there's not a bunch of change. Now, sometimes that's a good thing, but in this case, it's not. Extreme heat warning now through Friday evening and might even be extended. Low 100s today, feels about 105 to 110 when you factor in the humidity. A southwest breeze not helping. Lows will be in the low 80s tonight, maybe some record high low temperatures. Thursday, Friday, sunny and hot. Low 100s, heat index close to 110. I'm meteorologist Ray Stajic at the KZRG Storm Center.
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12: Steve Scott along with KZRG meteorologist Ray Stajic. Ray, good morning.
28: Good morning, Steve.
12: It looks like we've got not a rinse and repeat, but a bake and repeat process going on right now.
28: We wish we were rinse and repeat like in a cold shower or a cold swimming pool or a lake or something. But even that, I mean, the water temperatures are probably easily 90 plus, so not much relief. The only relief is air conditioning, Steve, and I don't know when we're going to get substantial relief. Maybe Monday. But I'm talking about a week from this coming Monday. You and I were chatting off air, said, well, instead of triple digits, it might be like 98 or 99 this coming Monday. But I kind of peeked ahead and maybe some changes coming the following Monday. We'll keep our fingers crossed, right? We're really kind of stretching the bounds there of, you know, what I like to call comfortable weather forecasting, which for me is 3 days, maybe five. And in this case, I'm not much changing. So I'm comfortable with saying low 100s easily through Friday.
12: All right. Now, I don't see any rain in the forecast. Is that pretty much the situation as well?
28: It's going to be tough. The rain's really not mentioned. So, you know, we may see drier conditions, and we'll check the drought monitor. That comes out every Thursday morning, and we'll see how we're doing in terms of drought. But when things happen so quickly, meaning that we get to this extreme heat and we stay for several days, a flash drought can also happen pretty quickly too. And as I'd mentioned, the rain chance is really near zero right on through early next week and even on into the following week. Not much hope for any substantial rainfall. And if there is a drop in temperatures, it may take us to maybe the mid-90s. I don't know. Raise your hand if that makes you feel good.
12: It does. Now, the extreme heat warning is going on and going on, and I bet it keeps going on for a little while.
28: It does. Right now, it's through Friday evening, but with forecast highs at about 102 to 103 Saturday and Sunday, the Weather Service will likely extend that. It's a good time, Steve. We got a minute. just to remind everybody what they could do to keep themselves cool. It's light-colored, loose-fitting clothing. You protect yourself from the heat by drinking plenty of fluids, preferably water, avoiding alcohol. One thing I don't really mention all the time is when you're outdoors, sunscreen, too. Make sure you're protecting the skin SPF factor 30 or higher, light-colored, loose-fitting clothing, and take frequent breaks. I mean, I used to work out in the heat back in the day in construction, and I can remember if you didn't take those little breaks when needed, you could succumb to heat exhaustion, and then you go a step above that, you could get into a case where you may get heat stroke. So I want everybody to stay safe, keep yourselves hydrated, keep an eye on the pets and the elderly too. Certainly can't forget them.
4: Excellent. All right. Well, thanks for that outlook. We appreciate it.
28: All right, guys.
4: 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KZRG News Time just before 7:30. You heard him. Stay cool, stay smart, avoid alcohol if you can. Unless you're indoors in the air conditioning, then hey, pop off. All right, coming up after the news in less than 10 minutes at around 7:40, President Trump spoke with the media about what people are calling the fake out. Trump had an Air Force One fake out earlier this year. We have Trump's take on it. That's coming up in less than 10 minutes at around 7:40 on FM 102.9, 105.9, AM 1310, and on your smart speaker. 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
4: Charlie Kirk murder case.
12: 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Extreme heat warning until at least 8 o'clock on Friday night. Heading for a high of 102, could feel as high as 109, 110 today. Your complete forecast with KZRG meteorologist Ray Stajic. Following sports, that'll be at 7:38. 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
4: A judge has ruled in favor of a musician who canceled his Kennedy Center performance after President Trump's name was added to the building.
0: In Washington, D.C., must pay Chuck Redd a little more than $250,000 to cover legal fees and costs he incurred after the venue sued him for canceling his show last year. Redd has done his annual Christmas Eve concert for nearly 20 years and called it off in protest after President Trump's name was added to the facade of the Arts Center. The Kennedy Center vowed to sue Redd for $1 million in damages. And in June, the judge threw out the Kennedy Center's breach of contract lawsuit against Redd under a law designed to protect public interest speech. The center says it will appeal. In June, Trump's name was removed from the building following a federal court ruling. Tanya J. Powers, Fox News.
12: New details are being reported over an Iranian threat on President Trump's life while he was in the NATO summit in Turkey. Trey Yinks tells News Talk KZRG.
19: The Wall Street Journal reports it was Israeli intelligence that tipped off the Trump administration about a specific danger. The report explains the sourcing on this information, saying the U.S. official said Israel briefed the Trump administration on the intelligence, which included a threat to use shoulder-to-air missiles to target Air Force One. Now, ultimately, the president was moved from Air Force One to another plane using a catering truck.
21: It's only up to Secret Service. I just follow what they'd like to do.
19: The story comes as indirect negotiations continue with Iran, aimed at opening the Strait of Hormuz.
4: Lawyers for Charlie Kirk's alleged killer now attempting to avoid a trial.
22: The defense attorneys of accused Charlie Kirk assassin Tyler Robinson are arguing that there's not enough evidence to go to trial. They're saying, quote, the state has failed to establish probable cause that the shooter knowingly created a great risk of death to another other than Charlie Kirk and himself. But prosecutors are pushing to take the case to trial, pointing at key evidence that includes surveillance video tracing Robinson's movements. There was also a Dremel tool found in Robinson's home, matching ammo and firearms believed to be used in the killing. Investigators also say they found DNA linking Robinson to the rifle and are analyzing an alleged handwritten confession and text messages.
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4: Two men now under arrest in connection with a Newton County stabbing case.
2: It all started on July 18th of this year when deputies were sent to 19325 Hottle Springs Road after an adult male suffered serious multiple stab wounds. Fast forward to August 10th. Two men from Wyandotte, Oklahoma are placed under arrest. Kevin Lee Barton and Braden Barton are charged now in Newton County with first-degree assault, first-degree robbery, and armed criminal action in that case. They're being held without bond in the Ottawa County Jail. Steve Smith, News Talk KZRG.
12: Temperatures are hot and getting hotter. That's true for people and pets as well. Michelle Logan of Best Friends Pets in Bentonville told News Talk KZRG.
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4: Missouri's congressional map fight is suddenly on the fast track. The Missouri Supreme Court now calling for quick action in a lawsuit that could determine whether voters get to decide the fate of the state's new Republican-backed congressional districts this November. People Not Politicians is a group that collected more than 305,000 signatures seeking a statewide referendum. But Secretary of State Denny Hoskins rejected the effort, calling it unconstitutional. The group then sued immediately after.
12: If you're heading to court, you may have to take your smart glasses off when you get there.
5: Smart glasses, including those made by Meta, are also equipped with cameras, and that is a no-go in many courtrooms. New York State in July enacted a prohibition of smart glasses in courts, saying the devices violate state laws about surreptitiously recording people. The city of Philadelphia did it, too. In a California court where Mark Zuckerberg himself appeared wearing the glasses, the judge had to make Zuckerberg promise not to record. Federal courts are enacting similar bans, and now courts in both England and Wales have made the same rule that anyone wearing Meta's smart glasses in court would have them confiscated. Evan Brown, Fox News.
12: Cardinals were winners last night, according to Joe Morgan.
11: The St. Louis Cardinals pitching staff delivered a masterpiece last night. Andre Plante threw six shutout innings of four-hit ball while Everson Pierre provided the offense with a big home run to lift the Redbirds over the Philadelphia Phillies 2-0.
23: One ball, one strike. The pitch on the way. A swing, and there's a fly ball. That's hit well to center field. Back to the track, the wall. It's a goner!
11: The Redbirds look to lock up Game 3 of the series today at 1:15. With the heat out there, remember to stay hydrated, Cardinals fans. Meanwhile, out west, we got extra baseball in Los Angeles. Max Muncy came through in the clutch, singling home Ohtani in the bottom of the 10th to lift the Dodgers over the Kansas City Royals 5-4. Those two teams run it back tonight at Dodger Stadium with first pitch set for 9:10 tonight. 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That's a look at sports. I'm Joe Morgan for News Talk KZRG.
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6: Here's your KZRG forecast. The problem is there's not a bunch of change. Now, sometimes that's a good thing, but in this case, it's not. Extreme heat warning now through Friday evening and might even be extended. Low 100s today, feels about 105 to 110 when you factor in the humidity. A southwest breeze not helping. Lows will be in the low 80s tonight, maybe some record high low temperatures. Thursday, Friday, sunny and hot. Low 100s, heat index close to 110. I'm meteorologist Ray Stajic at the KZRG Storm Center.
12: Clean sweep on the KZRG Storm Tracker radar this morning. Sunshine, it's 77 in Neosho, 81 in Pittsburgh. 81 in Webb City, 81 in Joplin, News Talk KZRG, with 100 weather updates every 24 hours. 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
9: Well, according to KZRG meteorologist Ray Stajic, the hot weather is here to stay at least through with the higher temperatures at least through Sunday. A little bit cooler on Monday, but still hot on Monday as well, Monday and Tuesday. Right now, we're looking for mostly sunny and hot every day. 102 for the high today. Could feel as high as

0: Same for tomorrow. 103 for the high, actual high on Friday, 103 on Saturday, on Sunday, 104 is the predicted high temperature. Now, again, on Monday, we're going to be cooling off to a whopping 99. According to Ray Stajic, when we talked to him a few minutes ago, we might get a break a week from Monday with the temperature in the lower 90s, maybe. That's about 10 days away or so. So it's still a ways, quite a way. Going to be hot. Kind of like you, Ted.
1: Well, yeah, you said it. The Zimmer Storm Center app, great way to follow along with all things heat. Well, do you remember earlier this year when President Donald Trump was leaving the NATO summit in Turkey, and he had flown there in the new Qatari plane that he had gotten from the Middle East? Got from the Middle East. And then he decided, actually, I'm going to fly home in the old Air Force One because of threats to my life issued by Iran. And there was a lot of criticism coming from a lot of people, myself included, by the way, about the Qatari airplane and the fact that we spent billions on retrofitting it to our security standards. And apparently it still wasn't safe enough to have the president fly in. So billions down the drain of your money, my money, taxpayer money, gone just like that. That was my frustration. Then he took the old Air Force One home.
0: Actually, he didn't.
1: Well, that's the big news we have for you today. That was what the story was. But it was revealed just this week that, wait a second, little bit of a fake out. Allegedly, he pretended to take the old Air Force One home from Turkey and actually hid in a catering truck and drove home. No, I'm just kidding.
0: No, he didn't.
1: No, he was. Apparently, they smuggled him out of the old Air Force One, leading everyone to believe, myself included, that he was on the old Air Force One, and instead smuggled him out via catering truck and sent him home in a different military aircraft. Totally Hegseth. Unbeknownst to anybody.
0: Yeah, Pete Hegseth was the one that he took a ride with on the military plane.
1: I want to play for you. Donald Trump was asked about this. I want to play for you a clip of him talking about it. Now, I will say he was asked about it on the tarmac next to a jumbo jet. So, you know, the audio is a little shoddy here, but, you know, take a listen for yourself.
2: About your ride on the airport catering truck in Turkey. Why did you need to do that?
3: Well, it's only up to Secret Service. I just follow what they'd like to do. So I go by Secret Service and the military. They wanted me to go in a different flight, a different plane, equal safety, but they wanted me to do it, so I do it. I do what they say.
2: Why did they want me to do that?
3: I guess there was a threat out there. I didn't really ask too much about it. I get a lot of threats.
1: Yeah, he said, look, I just do what they tell me. And what was the threat? I don't know. They told me there was a threat. They said, Mr. President, we're gonna smuggle you out of Air Force One in a catering truck. He said, sounds good. Listen, I campaigned in a dump truck, for crying out loud. I'll get in a catering truck. I don't care. Which, yeah, who cares?
0: He even campaigned from a fry station at McDonald's.
1: Yeah, exactly. He's like, dude, the fun, great, whatever you say. Now, that's sort of the saga here. Here's this part of the story that I think is not getting as much media attention from legacy media as it should. Donald Trump, so much was flying on the old Air Force One, such a risk that they had to smuggle the president out and fly him home in a different plane. Do you know who they left on the old Air Force One?
0: Yes, I do.
1: And
0: I,
1: Marco Rubio.
0: That's not all. They left.
1: Well, Marco Rubio, Stephen Miller, Scott Bessent. They left a bunch of the Trump administration members on the airplane, but Marco Rubio was the big name. So worried that they were, that there was going to be an incident on Air Force One, they just left Marco to the wolves? Good luck, buddy.
0: Not only that, they left the press on the new Air Force One.
1: I'm not worried about the press. Marco Rubio, the administration, on the plane. That's crazy to me. They were so nervous that they had to do this grandiose James Bond-esque fake out. And like Stephen Miller, like Marco Rubio, if you get blown up, that sucks for you.
0: It was even a double fake out.
1: It makes me feel as though being in the administration for the Trump team is almost even more dangerous than being Trump. Because, yes, people are trying to kill Trump. There's no question. He's probably the most attempted assassinated president in history, although I don't know that for a fact, but it's a pretty safe assumption. That being said, everyone around the clock is working to protect Trump. Marco Rubio? Nope. You get on the plane. You get on the decoy plane, Marco. Have fun with that.
0: So since they left the press on the plane.

0: and that was possibly going to be targeted. Would that make you want to get on Air Force One now to take a trip?
1: Oh, for sure. I think if it would be an honor for my death to be death via explosion on Air Force One. That is way better than the way I will likely go out, which is forgetting to check both ways before I cross the street and getting run over by Steve Scott as he's hurriedly leaving work to get to family game night on Thursday.
0: That's true. That's
1: my most likely death. I would much rather go out in a blaze of glory on Air Force One. That sounds awesome. And by the way, I don't know this as a fact, but I'm willing to bet that the mastermind, the genius who came up with the idea of keeping Marco on the plane was J.D. Vance.
0: More than likely.
1: I think J.D. Vance was like, do we really need to get Marco Rubio a safe flight home? Let's keep him on keep him on Air Force One. I'm just joking. I don't know if that's the case. But anyway, I thought that was kind of funny, but that was a big story for you this week, so I did want to bring it up for you this morning. KZRG News Time just before 7:50. Another big story, and we're going to be getting into this at around 8:10 this morning. But a little tidbit, some little nugs for you to chew on. Joplin's proposed fiscal year 2027 budget. This is the city of Joplin in Southwest Missouri. It is expected to shrink as federal pandemic era funding is running out. However, we have interviewed many city leaders, most notably Joplin Mayor Rob O'Brien, who we have on the Morning News Watch every single Monday at 7:10 for Monday with the Mayor. They're not all that worried about it, because as Mayor Rob O'Brien had pointed out, a lot of the ARPA dollars that has been really inflating the Joplin budget, those were for specific projects. Though that money was never intended and hasn't really been used, according to the mayor, for day-to-day expenses, like making sure that the police department is well-funded, making sure that the parks department has money. No, it was money for specific road projects, one-time things, like building a new roundabout or, adding new sidewalk. That's a one-time expenditure. Now, once we get those new things, there's then ongoing cost to upkeep them. But guess what? The cost to upkeep a roundabout versus a four-way stop, probably not that big of a difference. And we already have that money side aside to for basic maintenance of our roadways, things of that nature. What we didn't have money set aside for was the complete remodel of our roadways. But once we have it remodeled, then it's just taking care of it like any other road, right?
0: That's true. Very true.
1: Just logically speaking. So yeah, the Joplin City budget is looking to shrink 8% from the current year. Pretty interesting.
0: Too bad the state couldn't do the same thing.
1: Oh, that would be nice. We're going to have more details for you at 8:10 on FM 102.9, 105.9, AM 1310, News Time, KZRG. 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
3: Number three.
0: When extreme temperatures hit, it's not just humans who mind, it's our fuzzy buddies as well. Some of the biggest pet-related hazards in this heat are their feet burning and not having access to cool, clear water, and leaving a furry friend in a parked car as well. Go to the KZRG website for life-saving pet care advice.
3: Number two.
0: Missouri Governor Mike Keogh went on an international trade mission to Panama to discuss workforce opportunities for Missourians in agriculture. 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
3: Number one.
0: President Trump allegedly took a fake-out flight out of Turkey earlier this year amid threats from Iran. He allegedly got on Air Force One, was smuggled out via a catering truck, then flew home in a military jet. When asked about it, the president said, "When it comes to my security, I just do what the Secret Service tells me to do."
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1: What does it mean to you to be a hero? 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
4: Here's your KZRG forecast. The problem is there's not a bunch of change. Now, sometimes that's a good thing, but in this case, it's not. Extreme heat warning now through Friday evening and might even be extended. Low 100s today, feels about 105 to 110 when you factor in the humidity. A southwest breeze not helping. Lows will be in the low 80s tonight, maybe some record high low temperatures. Thursday, Friday, sunny and hot. Low 100s, heat index close to 110. I'm meteorologist Ray Stajic at the KZRG Storm Center.
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0: To win, be the first one on the phone with the correct answer to the question at 417-782-1310, 417-782-1310. Ted, what's the question?
15: Today's question is a holdover question from yesterday. It is a little Joplin area trivia for you. Here it is. Joplin's Broadway Bridge is named after Vernon Siger. Why? Why was he given this honor? What is he known for? What is Vernon Siger known for? 417-782-1310. Joplin's Broadway Bridge is named after Vernon Siger, who is known as what? What did we name it after him for? 417-782-1310. Steve, what are we giving away?
0: Complimentary taco plus chips and salsa from the award-winning Ghetto Tacos.
15: Vernon Siger is the one we decided to name the Broadway Bridge after. By we, I mean Joplinians. Why did we do that? News Talk KZRG, what is your guess?
16: He's a poet?
15: No, yes. That's not why, although I'm sure he did write some poetry, but that's close. I'll give you a hint. It has something to do with his time in the armed services. 417-782-1310. Vernon Siger is famous in the Joplin area for being what? Has something to do with the armed services? Has something to do with a war that was so big it consumed the whole of the earth? A world war, for instance. Perhaps the first one. Think First World War. Vernon Siger. We've named the Broadway Bridge in Joplin after him. Why? 417-782-1310. He has something to do with World War I. 417-782-1310. Complimentary taco, free chips and salsa from the award-winning Ghetto Tacos, which, Steve, I know you can attest to their quality.
0: Oh, that is fantastic. It's definitely award-winning, and I can tell you why, because it's good.
15: Mm-hmm. Vernon Siger. All right, it looks like we're not going to get it. I'm going to give you the answer.
0: Oh, okay.
15: Now that we've had this as a holdover question twice, here's the answer. Vernon Siger was Joplin's last World War I veteran.
0: Wow.
15: The last World War I veteran was Vernon Siger. And as a thank you to his service and in memorial to World War I and all of the brave men and women that fought in it from this country and from this area, we named the bridge after him, the Broadway Bridge. Vernon Siger, last World War I veteran from Joplin.
0: Which just got an update.
15: Yeah, that's true. How's the heat today, Steve?
0: It's going to be hot. We're expecting a high of 102. Could feel as hot as 109 to 110. And that's according to KZRG meteorologist Ray Stagey. We're going to check the full weather for you coming up on FM 102.9, 105.9, AM 1310, News Talk, KZRG.
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17: An up and down inflation report. I'm Dave Anthony, Fox News. Literally, consumer prices inched up last month from June, but the annual rate of inflation for July dropped slightly.
18: Everything in line with estimates. So month over month, July CPI coming in up 0.1%, year over year up 3.4%.
17: That's Fox Business Network Cheryl Cassone. Affordability, a big midterm election issue, especially for Democrats.
19: We are going to stop Donald Trump's $1 billion a day illegal war in Iran and the crushing gas and fertilizer prices.
17: That's Minnesota Lieutenant Governor Peggy Flanagan. A progressive who easily won the Democratic primary for Senate in November. Flanagan will face Michelle Tafoya, a former TV sportscaster who won the Republican primary. In Wisconsin, a Democratic socialist lost. Francesca Hong had led in the polls, but was upset in the primary for governor by a more moderate Democrat, David Crowley, who had dropped out of the race briefly last month and then came back in and won by a few thousand votes.
20: Hong was bogged down by controversial social media posts and a lack of endorsements from prominent progressives. Wisconsin Dems are now calling on the party to put aside their differences and unite behind Crowley as he gets ready to face Republican Tom Tiffany for governor.
17: Fox's Madeline Rivera in Connecticut. Democratic Congressman John Larson became the 10th House lawmaker to lose a primary this year. Luke Bronin beat Larson by 22 points after telling voters the stakes are too high to keep doing the same thing. In South Carolina,
21: this is a very emotional night.
17: Senator Darlene Graham finished first in the Republican primary to replace her late brother Lindsey's GOP nominee as she runs for her own term in office after being appointed to the Senate. Graham will face Republican Congressman Ralph Norman in a runoff in 2 weeks. And about 700,000 homes and businesses still without power the day after storms hammered parts of Illinois and Kentucky and Indiana, where two people were killed, one by a falling tree. Another died in Ohio in flooding. 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
0: No one gives you more accurate weather more often than News Talk, KZRG. Extreme heat warning in effect until at the least 8 o'clock on Friday night. Could be extended. We're heading for a high of 102. Could feel as hot as 109 to 110. Your complete forecast with KZRG meteorologist Ray Stajic. Following sports, that'll be at 8:08. Sunshine, 81 in Neosho, 81 in Pittsburgh, 83 in Galena, 83 in Joplin. 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Misdemeanor for Matt Miller.
3: Well, the now former ESPN NFL draft analyst from Web City's been charged after that June crash left him severely injured, even forcing him to have his left arm amputated to save his life. The Highway Patrol says Miller's SUV crossed the center line of Highway 96 and collided with an oncoming semi. All the while, Miller still under investigation by Missouri's top prosecutor for alleged mishandling of fantasy football and charity league funds. I'm Cy Albright from News.com. KZRG.
16: Expanding the Joplin trolley service. Transportation coordinator Gina Thompson told the council they need it.
22: So we believe that these five routes, they are good for Joplin. They will increase our current system from 60 plus to over 120 plus. It is about the people that we serve.
16: She says ridership has topped 70,000 since the trolley relaunched in February of 2025.
0: Scam alert. Targets. Republican Party activists in the state of Kansas. The scammers pose as GOP officials and ask the activists to purchase gift cards on behalf of the party. Republican Party officials in the Sunflower State remind everyone or anyone contacted to not purchase a gift card or any other item without checking it out with them first. If you see news, text us at 417-782-1310, Sunshine 83, 804, News Talk. KZRG.
16: Two men are behind bars after a Newton County stabbing that left a man seriously injured. Deputies say the victim was found with multiple stab wounds July 18th on Hotel Springs Road and was rushed to a Springfield hospital. Kevin Barton and Braden Barton were later charged with first-degree assault, first-degree robbery, and armed criminal action. Both were arrested Monday in Wyandotte, Oklahoma, by a multi-agency task force.
0: Things are definitely heating up, with temperatures reaching at or near 100 and feeling possibly as high as 110. Michelle Logan of Best Friends Pets in Bentonville says that some of the problems that affect people affect pets, too.
23: Now, pets can also get sunburned, too, especially those that have a light-colored fur or areas of exposed skin. So using a pet-safe sunscreen would be helpful for that. Obviously, never leaving pets in parked cars. You know, even in like 70 degree weather, you know, the temperature inside a parked car can raise to 89 degrees in just 10 minutes, you know, and reach 104 degrees in 30 minutes.
0: How'd the Cardinals do yesterday, Joe Morgan?
16: The St. Louis Cardinals pitching staff delivered a masterpiece last night. Andre Plante threw six shutout innings of four-hit ball while Everson Pierre provided the offense with a big home run to lift the Redbirds over the Philadelphia Phillies 2-0.
24: One ball, one strike. The pitch on the way. A swing, and there's a fly ball. That's hit well to center field. Back to the track, the wall, it's a gunner!
16: The Redbirds look to lock up Game 3 of the series today at 1:15. With the heat out there, remember to stay hydrated, Cardinals fans. Meanwhile, out west, we got extra baseball in Los Angeles. Max Muncy came through in the clutch, singling home Ohtani in the bottom of the 10th to lift the Dodgers over the Kansas City Royals 5-4. Those two teams run it back tonight at Dodger Stadium with first pitch set for 9:10 tonight. 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That's a look at sports. I'm Joe Morgan for News Talk KZRG.
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4: Here's your KZRG forecast. Right now, the extreme heat warning is extended through Friday evening. Not a bunch of change as the dangerous heat continues. Many of us have an overnight lows near 80 degrees. Daytime highs in the low 100s at least through Friday. I'm meteorologist Ray Stajic at the KZRG Storm Center.
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0: 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Sunshine 81 in Neosho, 81 in Pittsburgh. 83 in Diamond, 83 in Joplin. 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
0: And Steve Scott, it's going to be extremely hot over the next few days. That's why we have an extreme heat warning, at least through Friday night at 8 o'clock. Again, I suspect that's going to be continued after Friday night. Today and tomorrow, 102 each day is the actual high, with the heat index topping out near 110. On Friday, 103, the actual temperature. It's going to be even hotter with the feels-like temperature on Friday. Saturday, 103 again. On Sunday, even hotter, 104, the actual temperature. But the big cool-down starting to come on Monday. We're going to top out at 98 or 99, according to KZRG meteorologist Ray Stajic.
15: 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You can get those updates and custom weather alerts with the Zimmer Storm Center app. It's free to download in the App Store or Google Play Store. Well, Joplin's proposed fiscal year 2027 budget is expected to shrink as federal pandemic-era funding runs out. So, we have that going on. Now, the proposed budget, what they're looking at right now, it's not the official budget. They're still working on it, by the way, so a lot of game left in it. But as of right now, the proposed budget has a total of just over $170 million, which is down nearly 8% from the current year.
0: And why is it down?
15: Well, it is down because they decided they were going to cancel all of the TED statue construction projects, and all that money that they were going to spend on that is no longer going to be spent.
0: I can't wait to ask the mayor about that come Monday.
15: Mm-hmm. Now, finance director for the city of Joplin, Leslie Haas, she had spoken to the council. She said,
2: our budget over the last few years definitely has been propped up because of all of the grants, and it is coming back down to normal levels. So overall, total budget, the revenue is decreasing nearly 8% over the 2026 adopted budget, but grant revenue is down 44%.
15: Yeah. So like she said, a lot of that money that is not going to be budgeted for is the fact that grant money is down 44% year over year, which, again, these were one-time expenses. And that's the thing. When we spoke with Joplin Mayor Rob O'Brien just this week on Monday, a couple days ago about this, he had noted that all the federal money or most of the federal money that came in via ARPA dollars were one-time blocks for one-time projects. Things like building a new roundabout. Once you build it, it's built. You don't need money. You don't need to keep paying for it. It's done.
0: Or expansion on like 20th Street.
15: Or expansion on 20th Street. Once it's built, it's done. Now, of course, there's basic general maintenance for roads, but the city of Joplin and municipalities, they already have that budgeted for. The maintenance required for 20th Street pre and post expansion probably isn't that much different.
0: No.
15: I mean, okay, there's an extra lane. So what? The sweeper has to go by an extra time? How much money is that? Or, now instead of digging up this part of the road, we have to dig up a slightly different part of the road because we moved the wires over with the expansion. It's the same idea. We already have that money budgeted. It's not a big deal. So a lot of those one-time projects are now done. Which, there you go. There goes the money. Now, capital spending in the city of Joplin for the proposed fiscal year 2027 budget also expected to fall more than 21% as well. But despite the lower overall budget, the city is projecting modest growth with local tax collections. Sales tax revenue, for instance, expected, this is based off of projections, expected to rise 2%. Use tax revenues expected to rise 3%. That's sales tax, but for online stuff. And recreational marijuana tax revenue expected to rise 5%, which I will say, KZRG News Time 8:15 is crazy to me. It is crazy to me that the city is expecting an increase of marijuana sales tax by 5%. I thought that Missouri was already maxed out on how much pot they could smoke. You're telling me Missourians are going to smoke even more weed? I had no clue that the Show Me State were full of hippies.
0: Well, at least they're projecting it.
15: That's what they're thinking. Missouri, by the way, fun fact for you, from the start, from day one of legalizing recreational marijuana to getting to $1 billion in sales of recreational marijuana, Missouri was the fastest state to get there.
0: Didn't they actually overtake Colorado as being the number one state for marijuana use?
15: I'm not sure about. It's possible. Look it up. That'd be interesting. Look that up. I can't confirm that off the dome here. But now other states reached $1 billion of marijuana sales before Missouri, but Missouri reached $1 billion fastest from the start date of legalizing recreational marijuana. That's insane. I thought we need a huff and puff more. Joplin needs to smoke more weed. That's what's happening. I mean, it's insane. It's crazy. What happened to weed makes you lazy? I guess we've just abandoned that. Yeah, I guess what they say is true. The war on drugs is over and drugs won it because now Joplin is expecting recreational marijuana tax revenue to increase 5%. What's
0: it say? Officially, Missouri has overtaken Colorado in total annual recreational and medical marijuana sales, with Missouri generating
15: roughly recreational and medical or
0: both?
15: Oh, both. Okay.
0: With generating roughly $1.4 to $1.5 billion annually, while a more mature Colorado market has seen sales slide to approximately $1.32 billion, all because of Missouri just being a brand new market. So the people, I guess, are coming from Colorado to here. Either that or they're smoking less on that highness of the mountains.
15: Yeah, and it's like anything, you know, when it's new, everyone's all excited about it. But eventually the novelty wears off and then the market, you know, reshapes and sort of right fits itself, so to speak.
0: That's true.
15: It's like, you know, when the Wii came out, that's everyone was gushing to get it and now nobody cares. How's that for a topical and timely reference? referencing a video game console from 2009, huh? We only do topical news here on KZRG.
0: I have to dig out my Sega Genesis.
15: Exactly. Only topical references here. In any case, moving on from there, that's what the city council, the Joplin city budget fiscal year is looking at. We're going to be getting some officials aside from the mayor on our airwaves very shortly to talk these numbers, to crunch these numbers for you as well. So keep an eye out and ear out for that. It's FM 102.9, 105.9, AM 1310, News Talk, KZRG. Moving on from there, an update for you on a rather old story. The Newton County Sheriff's Office, they were dispatched to calls regarding a stabbing that took place on July 18th. On July 18th, Newton County deputies got a call. Boop, boop, boop, 911, what's your emergency? Oh, there's been a stabbing. Boop, boop, boop. They get on out there. Now, they were dispatched to 19325 Hoddle Springs Road in response to this stabbing. Now, that is kind of out in the boonies. It's south of Joplin, south of Seneca, southwest of Neosho. I don't know if it's rude to say it's in the middle of nowhere, but it's basically in the middle of nowhere. Now, like I said, this did happen in mid-July, about a month ago, but we're now getting more updates. We're now getting an update for it regarding that story. Now, when the Newton County deputies arrived, they found a dude suffering from multiple stab wounds who was obviously transported to a hospital ASAP Rocky. Now, during the ensuing investigation, two adult males were identified as suspects, Kevin Lee Barton and Braden Barton. They are suspects, and they were believed to be living in the vicinity of the Wyandotte, Oklahoma area, somewhere in that area. Well, update for you. Charges were submitted to the Newton County Prosecutor's Office and filed. Both individuals now charged with assault in the first degree, robbery in the first degree, armed criminal action. And on August 10th, just 2 days ago, they were finally taken into custody. And they were taken into custody by the United States Marshals Northern Oklahoma Violent Crimes Task Force. They had to call in the big guns to find these guys.
0: Oh, yeah.
15: Now, the Bureau of Indian Affairs and the Oklahoma Highway Patrol also assisted with this. So, like I said, they were finally taken into custody just a few days ago. Allegedly committed a stabbing in mid-July. So they were on the run for a while. Again, innocent until proven guilty in this country.
0: That's true.
15: Forever and always. Well, so long as our judicial system and our way of life exists, it'll be forever and always. But anyway, that's the update for you. You can get details at newstalkkzrg.com. KZRG Newstime 820.
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11: Number three.
0: When extreme temperatures hit, it's not just humans who mind. Our fuzzy buddies have a hard time as well. Some of the biggest pet-related hazards in this heat are their feet burning and not having access to cool water and leaving a furry friend in a parked car. Go to KZRG's website for life-saving pet care advice.
11: Number two.
0: Missouri Governor Mike Keogh went on an international trade mission to Panama to discuss workforce opportunities for Missourians in agriculture. 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
11: Number one.
0: President Trump allegedly took a fake-out flight out of Turkey earlier this year amid threats from Iran. He allegedly got on Air Force One, was smuggled out via a catering truck, then flew home in a military jet. When asked about it, the president said, "When it comes to my security, I just do what the Secret Service tells me to do."
9: Now, the KZRG question of the day.
15: What does it mean to you to be a hero? We want to know. 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What does it mean to you to be a hero? coming up. 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
4: Here's your KZRG forecast. The problem is there's not a bunch of change. Now, sometimes that's a good thing, but in this case, it's not. Extreme heat warning now through Friday evening and might even be extended. Low 100s today, feels about 105 to 110 when you factor in the humidity. A southwest breeze not helping. Lows will be in the low 80s tonight, maybe some record high low temperatures. Thursday, Friday, sunny and hot. Low 100s, heat index close to 110. I'm meteorologist Ray Stajic at the KZRG Storm Center.
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20: 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And plenty of us, me included, say it's well-deserved.
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20: On Monday, the Ninth Circuit Court of Appeals ruled that roughly 2,400 federal lawsuits against Meta, TikTok, Google, and Snap can move forward. Thousands more are lined up in state court. Who's suing? School districts, states, parents, families whose kids suffered real lasting harm, some who lost their children, to algorithms engineered to keep them hooked. These social media companies claimed they could not be sued. The court said, oh, yes, you can. The next trial, it starts tomorrow. Their motto was move fast and break things. The bill for the breakage arrived. And it's billions of dollars. Want the stories that big tech hopes that you'll miss? 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
15: 8:30 is just around the corner, as is the heat.
0: Yep, it's already 83 here in Joplin with the sunshine. It's going to get even hotter. Predicted high for today and tomorrow, 102 for the actual temperature. Could feel as hot as 109, 110, somewhere in that vicinity. Now, tomorrow, it's going to be feeling as high as about 108 to 110. But again, 102 for the predicted high. Now, Friday, the actual temperature, 103. Same for Saturday. Sunday, the actual high, 104. 99 for the predicted high for Monday and Tuesday of next week, but according to KZRG meteorologist Ray Stajic, it may be a week from Monday before we finally get a little bit more of a temperature drop, maybe even to the low to mid-90s, maybe a week from a Monday, but that's still out in the future. We're going to have to just keep our eyes on and just do our best to stay as cool as possible. Make sure you check up on elderly neighbors and family members. Make sure if you have pets outside, make sure you give them fresh, cool water multiple times during the day. If at all possible, it might be better just to bring them into the house and keep them in the nice air conditioning.
15: Mm-hmm. You can also go to news.kzrg.com, where we have a couple of articles up regarding the heat. Number one, cooling centers around Southwest Missouri, where you can find them, how you can access them. And number two, pet health. You know, you and I, us humans, we get to take our jackets off come summertime. Pets, dogs, cats, they cannot. They're stuck with their fur coats year round. So we have some heat safety advice for you regarding your furry friends, our fuzzy buddies. And that can also be found at news.kzrg.com. 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Don't forget, Chris Plant is joining us at 9. Clay Travis and Buck Sexton, they're cracking the mic at 11. Sean Hannity at 2, Mark Levin at 5. The Vince Show coming to you live starting at 8. And Joe Pags at 11, Coast to Coast with George Norrie at midnight. 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
0: At 8:30, I'm Steve Scott.
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15: Grandson of famed mobster goes to prison.
0: U.S.-Iran negotiations on the way.
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0: 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Extreme heat warning in effect until the earliest 8 o'clock on Friday night. It's probably going to get extended even longer than that. Heading for high of 102 with sunshine. Your complete forecast with KZRG meteorologist Ray Stajic following sports. That'll be at 8:38. Sunshine, 81 in Neosho, 81 in Pittsburgh, 83 in Galena, 83 in Joplin. 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
15: Late mob boss John Gotti's reality TV grandson has reported to prison after trying to stave off his sentence on fraud charges by saying that he was going to donate a kidney to his ailing mother.
5: Carmine Agnello, beginning his 15-month prison term, was originally scheduled to report to prison in July, but a district judge agreed to delay that until September 18th, saying it would allow enough time to recover from a kidney donation surgery, presuming it happened by August 10th. Agnello's lawyers say his mother, Victoria Gotti, suffers from chronic kidney disease and needed a transplant. But Monday, with no operation in sight, the judge demanded Agnello surrender to federal authorities. Agnello's lawyer argued Gotti was dealing with infections and needed more time to schedule the surgery, but prosecutors objected. Agnello pleaded guilty in 2024 to wire fraud after prosecutors say he fraudulently obtained $1.1 million in COVID-era loans. Gianna Gelosi, Fox News.
0: The U.S. is trying to apply economic pressure against Iran Peter Ducey telling News Talk KZRG.
6: President Trump has come to terms with the fact that the U.S. was getting nowhere with peace talks with the Iranians. So he is banking again on economic pressure to try to cripple the regime. That is why he is using the big guns literally to disable vessels that are trying to break the U.S. naval blockade of the Strait of Hormuz, including last night a vessel that was Panama flagged.
15: Peter Ducey also telling us about the Trump administration barring Medicaid from covering gender-affirming care for children.
6: He explains via Truth Social, we are not going to pay for our innocent children to undergo these barbaric surgeries and practices, which result in unthinkable and irreversible harm to their young bodies. Thanks to our strong position and pressure on this issue over the past year and a half, dozens of U.S. hospitals have already ended this so-called gender-affirming care, and we expect many more to follow. Between 2016 and 2020, there were 3,678 gender-affirming surgeries performed on U.S. minors. We don't know what percentage of those were paid for by Medicaid, but moving forward, that number will be zero.
0: 83 with Sunshine, 833, News Talk, KZRG.
15: Two men are under arrest in connection with a Newton County stabbing case.
7: It all started on July 18th of this year when deputies were sent to 19325 Hottle Springs Road after an adult male suffered serious multiple stab wounds. Fast forward to August 10th. Two men from Wyandotte, Oklahoma are placed under arrest. Kevin Lee Barton and Braden Barton are charged now in Newton County with first-degree assault, first-degree robbery, and armed criminal action in that case. They're being held without bond in the Ottawa County Jail. Steve Smith, News Talk KZRG.
0: Temperatures are hot and getting hotter. That's true for people and pets as well. Michelle Logan of Best Friends Pets in Bentonville told News Talk KZRG.
8: If you are taking your dog out to enjoy some water, you know, whether that be a lake or a pool, you know, those that are new to the water, we would recommend putting a life vest and, you know, prevent them from drinking pool water.
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15: Missouri's congressional map fight is suddenly on the fast track. The Missouri Supreme Court now calling for quick action in a lawsuit that could determine whether voters get to decide the fate of the state's new Republican-backed congressional districts this November. People Not Politicians is a group that had collected more than 305,000 signatures seeking a statewide referendum. But Secretary of State Denny Hoskins rejected the effort, calling it unconstitutional. That very same group then immediately sued afterward.
0: You may have to take your smart glasses off when you're heading to court.
16: Smart glasses, including those made by Meta, are also equipped with cameras, and that is a no-go in many courtrooms. New York State in July enacted a prohibition of smart glasses in courts, saying the devices violate state laws about surreptitiously recording people. The city of Philadelphia did it, too. In a California court where Mark Zuckerberg himself appeared wearing the glasses, the judge had to make Zuckerberg promise not to record. Federal courts are enacting similar bans, and now courts in both England and Wales have made the same rule that anyone wearing Meta's smart glasses in court would have them confiscated. Evan Brown, Fox News.
0: How'd the Cardinals do last night, Joe Morgan?
19: The St. Louis Cardinals pitching staff delivered a masterpiece last night. Andre Plante threw six shutout innings of four-hit ball while Everson Pierre provided the offense with a big home run to lift the Redbirds over the Philadelphia Phillies 2-0.
22: One ball, one strike. The pitch on the way. A swing, and there's a fly ball. That's hit well to center field. Back to the track, the wall, it's a goner!
19: The Redbirds look to lock up Game 3 of the series today at 1:15. With the heat out there, remember to stay hydrated, Cardinals fans. Meanwhile, out west, we got extra baseball in Los Angeles. Max Muncy came through in the clutch, singling home Ohtani in the bottom of the 10th to lift the Dodgers over the Kansas City Royals 5-4. Those two teams run it back tonight at Dodger Stadium with first pitch set for 9:10 tonight. 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That's a look at sports. I'm Joe Morgan for News Talk KZRG.
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4: Here's your KZRG forecast. The problem is there's not a bunch of change. Now, sometimes that's a good thing, but in this case, it's not. Extreme heat warning now through Friday evening and might even be extended. Low 100s today, feels about 105 to 110 when you factor in the humidity. A southwest breeze not helping. Lows will be in the low 80s tonight, maybe some record high low temperatures. Thursday, Friday, sunny and hot. Low 100s, heat index close to 110. I'm meteorologist Ray Stajic at the KZRG Storm Center.
0: No rain showing up on the KZRG Storm Tracker radar this morning. 81 in Neosho, now 82 in Pittsburgh, 83 in Carl Junction, 83 in Joplin. 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
0: Looks like we're going to have to stay in the air conditioning a little while longer. In fact, quite a bit longer. It's going to be extremely hot all the way through the weekend. Extreme heat warning right now going through 8 o'clock on Friday night. More than likely, it's going to be extended. The reason why, the high today was sunshine and hot, and tomorrow, 102 each day, with the heat index topping out around 110, roughly. Friday, the actual temperature is going to go up 1 to 103. Same for Saturday. Then Sunday, the highest temperature for the week is going to be 104 for the actual high. A little bit cooler, 99 for the high on Monday and Tuesday of next week. That's all according to KZRG meteorologist Ray Stajic. And boy, just do your best to stay as cool as you can.
15: Mm-hmm. But don't try too hard, because if you try too hard, then your heat is going to raise. Like when you walk too fast or run hard, you start warm. You start busting a sweat. If you try too hard, you're going to get warm. It's going to be counterproductive, Steve.
0: Oh, I know. You just got to work at it.
15: But not too hard.
0: But not too hard, and do it slowly.
15: Mm-hmm. Yeah, and with cool water and air conditioning if possible. Unless, of course, you live in France, in which case you don't have access to air conditioning, and when it gets a little hot, you blame America.
0: Oh, it's our fault.
15: Mm-hmm. That was a story we had last week, and that was literally a word-for-word synopsis. It got hot in France, and they blamed the United States for causing global warming to make it hot there.
0: I thought it was this big flaming orb up in the sky that was causing the heat.
15: No, you're talking about the sun?
0: Yeah.
15: That's fake.
0: Oh, okay.
15: The sun is not real, Steve. The moon is made out of blue cheese, and

0: are made of Skittles.
1: So that's why it has kind of this bluish hue to it.
0: Mm-hmm.
1: Okay.
0: Well, things that are not fake and actual legitimate real news here. The Department of Justice under the Trump administration announced that it plans to file lawsuits against New York, the state of New York, Connecticut, and Vermont.
1: Why?
0: Over laws that it claims provide in-state tuition and other financial incentives to illegal migrants.
1: Oh, say it isn't so.
0: Oh, it be so, boo-boo. Now, I'm going to read for you a statement from the Justice Department. They wrote, quote, "These laws unconstitutionally discriminate against U.S. citizens who are not afforded the same reduced tuition rates or scholarships, create incentives for illegal immigration, and reward illegal aliens with benefits that U.S. citizens are not eligible for, all in direct conflict with federal law," end quote. Hence the lawsuit.
1: Wow.
0: The Fed man seems to think it's illegal. Now,
1: there are illegal aliens, so that's kind of illegal in itself.
0: Right. According to the legal complaint, the Department of Justice is seeking to enjoin enforcement of laws that provide financial assistance to illegal immigrants or provide tuition rates to any immigrants, quote, who maintain in-state residency regardless of whether they are lawfully present, end quote. And that's really the crux of this here is, okay, if they technically live in the state, do they get the in-state tuition even though they're not supposed to be here legally? Or in fact, if they even are here illegally. And by the way, if you don't know, in-state tuition, a lot of the times with state schools, they'll have a tuition price for, like in Missouri, if somebody from Kansas that lives in Kansas crosses the state line to go to school here, they'll have one rate versus Missourians that live here, were born here. They get a discounted rate because it's their home state. So they get access to the best resources of their home state for the lowest price. That's kind of the idea. And a lot of states do that.
1: Right. Plus, if you live in Missouri, you're paying Missouri personal property taxes and real estate taxes.
0: I'm talking tuition.
1: I know, but it helps to fund the schools.
0: Oh, I see what you mean. So the idea is that you've been given into the system this whole time.
1: Correct.
0: Right, yeah. That's a great point, yeah. Now, the Assistant Attorney General, in relation to this lawsuit, KZRG Newstime 845, he wrote, quote, "This is a simple matter of federal law. Colleges cannot provide benefits to illegal aliens that they do not provide to U.S. citizens. The Department of Justice will not tolerate American students being treated like second-class citizens in their own country," end quote. Now, of course, these states that are being sued, not a big fan.
1: Really? You think?
0: Surprisingly enough, they were not all in on this. Connecticut Attorney General William Tong, great name, by the way, pushed back on this lawsuit, and he wrote, quote, "Note to Trump, stay out of Connecticut. How we run our schools and teach our kids is none of your business, and you have no authority to force the sovereign state of Connecticut to deny our kids a future. I fought for this bill as a legislator when it passed in 2011, and I'll fight to defend Connecticut families now from this cruel attack. Connecticut offers in-state tuition and financial aid to all eligible Connecticut students because all kids deserve an opportunity to learn, to advance, and to achieve their dreams. Donald Trump doesn't run UConn or any other of our state colleges, and we're not about to let him start," end quote.
1: So let me get this straight. According to his response, they actually do offer in-state tuition to residents of the state that are not illegal aliens. But that's what the lawsuit's about, because the lawsuit's claiming that the illegal aliens are the only ones getting the lawsuit
0: is about illegal aliens also getting access to reduced tuition fees that other Americans that are not from New York or Connecticut don't get access to.
1: Oh, it's not the ones that are in state.
0: Not the ones. So if I
1: misunderstood.
0: Yeah, if a Missourian wants to go to school in Connecticut, they have to pay a higher price for tuition under this law in Connecticut. They have to pay a higher price for tuition than an illegal migrant that lives in Connecticut who gets to pay in-state cost.
1: Who's not originally from that state.
0: Or that country is also here illegally.
1: Right.
0: Right. So that's where sort of the fight is. And of course, this is a fight that brings up the age old fight that this always brings up. And that is states versus the feds.

0: heads. The states say that, hey, we're a sovereign state. We should be able to run our system how we want. Then the feds come down and they say, nope, we're top dog. We're going to flex our muscles on you. Sorry, Charlie. Back of the line for you.
1: There you go with that word flex.
0: Well, you know, listen, words that appear in my mind are much like what appears in my mirror. When I look myself in the mirror, that's all I see. Some hunk flexing right back at me. I don't know what to tell you, Steve. I'm reporting the news here. But in any case, the point is that this is always how it happens, is the states create a law, the feds get angry at it. I would love some little consistency here. And let me explain my point here. This is where I get a little frustrated about the states' rights thing. I'm a big states' rights guy. I prefer states' government. I think the states should be able to run themselves the way they want. I think the federal government should take a back seat to all this. And as like that was a conservative and Republican idea for a very long time. But every time a blue state takes advantage of that same ideology and the Republicans are in charge of the Fed, well, suddenly out the window goes this idea of small federal government, big state government. Unfortunately, big state government, small federal government is a double-edged sword. It allows red states to manage and govern the way they want. And it also allows blue states to do the same thing. So if we're going to do big state government, small federal government, this is what it looks like. Blue states are going to use their state money to fund education for illegal migrants at a lesser rate, or at a more affordable rate than they would American citizens from out of state. That's small federal government. That's the way the state decided to run itself. And if you don't like it, don't live in Connecticut. That's why I live in Missouri. And that's my only thing is, listen, I don't like it. I think this lawsuit probably has some ground. But just from the standpoint of like Republican consistency and conservative consistency, if we want to be the party in the group of small federal government, big state government, this is what it looks like. And Connecticut is wielding it in a different way than I imagine Missouri would, or in a different way than I imagine Tennessee would, or whatever.
1: I would agree with you on that part.
0: Let's just be consistent about it. We want state government to be the top dog in the formula. I know I do. I thought that was a Republican and conservative thing. Here it is. Here's Connecticut doing it. I don't like the way they're doing it. I don't live in Connecticut. That's their problem. What are your thoughts, though? Where am I wrong? Text us at 417-782-1310 or leave us an open mic message on the KZRG app. KZRG News Time 850.
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3: Number three.
1: When extreme temperatures hit, it's not just humans who mind. Our fuzzy buddies have a hard time as well. Some of the biggest pet-related hazards in this heat are their feet burning, not having access to cool water, and leaving a furry friend in a parked car. Go to the KZRG website for life-saving pet care advice.
3: Number two.
1: Missouri Governor Mike Keogh went on an international trade mission to Panama to discuss workforce opportunities for Missourians in agriculture. 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
3: Number one.
1: President Trump allegedly took a fake-out flight out of Turkey earlier this year amid threats from Iran. He allegedly got on Air Force One, which was smuggled out via a catering truck, then flew home in a military jet. When asked about it, the president said, "When it comes to my security, I just do what the Secret Service tells me to do."
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0: What does it mean to you to be a hero? 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The Chris Plant Show, anyway, will be joining us in less than 10 minutes at around 9. Clay Travis and Buck Sexton cracking the mic at 11. And then, of course, there's Sean Hannity at 2. Mark Levin at 5. The Vince Show coming to you live every single weeknight starting at 8. Joe Pags at 11. 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
4: Here's your KZRG forecast. The problem is there's not a bunch of change. Now, sometimes that's a good thing, but in this case, it's not. Extreme heat warning now through Friday evening and might even be extended. Low 100s today, feels about 105 to 110 when you factor in the humidity. A southwest breeze not helping. Lows will be in the low 80s tonight, maybe some record high low temperatures. Thursday, Friday, sunny and hot. Low 100s, heat index close to 110. I'm meteorologist Ray Stajic at the KZRG Storm Center.
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0: 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Following Chris Plant, Clay Travis and Buck Sexton crack the mic at 11. Sean Hannity will be here with the lovely Linda at 2, Mark Levin at 5. The Vince Show coming to you live every single weeknight starting at 8. And then, of course, we have Joe Pags at 11 and Coast to Coast with George Norrie at midnight. Ted Bohorquez.
1: And Steve Scott. And if you love hot weather, you're going to love this rest of this week and even into next week as well. Right now, it looks like the hottest weather is going to be on Sunday with a high actual temperature of 104. It's going to be 103 on Friday and Saturday, 102 today and tomorrow. The heat index today and tomorrow topping out near the 110 level. And then Friday, it's going to be hot with the humidity again, but we don't have the heat index as of yet, but it's going to be very hot. I expect that extreme heat warning that's right now in effect through Friday night at 8 o'clock. I have a suspicion it's going to be extended at least through Sunday night. Now, When we get to Monday, it's going to be a little bit cooler, but not much. Sunny and hot with a high of 99. Same for Tuesday. Doesn't look like we're going to get a major change in the weather until at the earliest, possibly a week from Monday, according to KZRG meteorologist Ray Stajic.
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1: I love it because it's got a live radar, the same one we use here in the studios. It also gives you the updates, like as soon as the warnings are issued, you'll get them on your phone or tablet.
0: Yeah.
1: It's great.
0: Yeah, it gives you the highs and lows of every day. You can customize where your alerts come from. If you live in Pittsburgh but your kid lives in Joplin, you can get weather alerts, not just for severe weather like storms, but also for severe heat like we have today. You can get them, those alerts, just for Pittsburgh and Joplin. You don't need to get them for anywhere else other than the places you actually care about.
1: Or Neosho.
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12: She finished first in her first contest. I'm Dave Anthony, Fox News.
13: I've been accused of not being a politician. Guilty as charged.
12: Senator Darlene Graham, after getting the most votes in a Republican primary in South Carolina, trying to replace her late brother Lindsey as the GOP nominee. She'd been appointed to finish his current term. Graham did not get 50%, so she faces Congressman Ralph Norman, who finished second in an August 25th runoff. Fox's Mark Meredith is in Columbia, South Carolina.
14: President Trump, who endorsed Graham, spoke with her overnight, and he says he remains on her side. Congressman Norman, who lost a gubernatorial primary earlier this year, says he is eager for debate. Debate on who has the strongest conservative credentials.
15: I don't know where she stands on a lot of issues. I think that's where we'll find out.
12: In Connecticut, a Democratic congressman primaried out.
16: Former Hartford, Connecticut Mayor Luke Bronin is the most recent Democratic candidate to be favored by voters calling for younger leadership. He won his party's primary on Tuesday, beating 14-term Democratic Congressman John Larson. Larson has served for almost three decades in Congress, first elected during the Clinton administration, and becomes the 10th House member to lose a primary this year.
12: Fox's Tanya J. Powers. Democrats nominated a Bernie Sanders-backed progressive for Senate in Minnesota. Lieutenant Governor Peggy Flanagan will face Republican Michelle Tafoya, a former TV sportscaster, in November. But in Wisconsin, a Democratic socialist who had led in the polls, Francesca Hong, lost the primary for governor.
17: Those electability concerns that Hong had been trying to shake had caught up. Milwaukee County Executive David Crowley squeezed by with less than half a percentage point. He'd actually left the race and then got back in it last month with the support from current Democrat Governor Tony Evers.
12: Fox's Alexandria Hoff in Middleton, Wisconsin. Crowley faces Republican Tom Tiffany in November. We got an inflation update this morning showing just a slight increase in consumer prices last month from June. 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
18: Plenty of heat and plenty of sunshine. Highs near 100 today and partly cloudy tonight. Lows near 80. I'm Joe Morgan. Here's what's trending on News Talk KZRG. Misdemeanor for Matt Miller.
19: Well, the now former ESPN NFL draft analyst from Web City's been charged after that June crash left him severely injured, even forcing him to have his left arm amputated to save his life. The Highway Patrol says Miller's SUV crossed the center line of Highway 96 and collided with an oncoming semi. All the while, Miller still under investigation by Missouri's top prosecutor for alleged mishandling of fantasy football and charity league funds. I'm Cy Albright from News.KZRG.
18: Fleeing from police with three kids and meth in the back. A woman from Pierce City is charged after nearly hitting officers head-on Monday night. Jamie Earp got out of her car with a short pursuit and was taken into custody. Things are definitely heating up with temperatures reaching at or near 100. Michelle Logan of Best Friends Pets in Bentonville says taking your pet for a walk can cause some problems.
20: You know, sidewalks and asphalt can really heat up quickly, so pets can burn their pads. We recommend really trying to do walks during cooler parts of the day, sticking to shaded or grassy areas, or using protective booties to keep their paws safe.
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2: It's the investigation into a possible Iran connection in water system hacks.
21: Federal agencies have warned that Iranian-affiliated cyber actors are targeting critical infrastructure, including water and wastewater facilities.
2: It's the Sean Diddy Combs prison release date being moved up to January 2028. It's the FEMA flood maps causing some homeowners to be without insurance. In other words, it's the news that affects you. Every 30 minutes at the top and bottom of the hour. 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
4: Here's your KZRG forecast. Right now, the extreme heat warning is extended through Friday evening. Not a bunch of change as the dangerous heat continues. Many of us have an overnight lows near 80 degrees. Daytime highs in the low 100s at least through Friday. I'm meteorologist Ray Stajic at the KZRG Storm Center.
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27: July was the hottest month in the U.S. since they began keeping records in 1895. Yep, July was so hot, Trump spent the entire month hiding in an ice cream truck.
28: Trump, it's hot out. It's a Trump joke. They're so funny. Mental illness can be funny as long as you're willing to mock the mentally ill, which I certainly am. There's no doubt about that. You can't mock the mentally ill. Really, who's left at this point? The entire Democrat Party would be off the table if you couldn't mock the mentally ill. And speaking of mentally ill Democrats, you know, they attack ICE agents in Minnesota, try to run them over with their cars. They get shot in the face and killed, and then they're the hero of the story. They bring their pistols and extra magazines to go fight the police in the streets, and then they get shot and killed. And the Democrats think the guy with the gun who showed up to fight the police is the hero. That they want to defund the police, and apparently more. Pretty remarkable stuff. The Democrats want to defund ICE and want to defund the police and the Democratic Socialist America. They want to do away with police altogether and with prisons. They won't have prisons. They want to live in Mad Max Beyond Thunderdome. Everybody have to have a gun in your hand at all times because the Democrats, they love crime. And when you love crime, you got to love criminals, too. Remarkable. Thanks. Here's a great one. I love this. Just in. Here's the headline, and it's from Polymarket. Great. ICE. There is a report now that ICE will be equipping their agents with gloves that can deliver electric shocks to people resisting officers and resisting arrest and so on. So I think that's a step saver, isn't it? You got the gloves on and you can just grab the Democrats and give them like a stun gun, a taser thing, but built into your gloves. I may get these for walking around D.C. Can anybody see? Are these available on the Internet? Because these could be real handy. You can own a stun gun in Washington, D.C., but you can't own a taser. That makes sense, doesn't it? It makes perfect sense. Mm-mm-mm. Yes, sir. Isn't that wonderful? And here's CNN, the cable news network. It used to be a news organization some many years ago. The headline from them is ICE plans to spend up to $20 million, seems reasonable, on electric shock gloves for agents. You know, this is going to really upset Democrats because they don't want anybody arrested. They want all criminals loose, especially illegal aliens and the people that advocate for illegal aliens. You know, criminals, the Democrat Party, they're the party of criminals. Immigration and Customs Enforcement agents and officers may soon be equipped with gloves that deliver electrical shocks. Brilliant. Which the manufacturer says are intended to de-escalate encounters with individuals. That ought to do it. ICE is planning to spend between an estimated $10 million and $20 million to purchase the devices known as CTG5 Glove. But Glove is an acronym. It's G period L period O period V period E period. And so it's like that, which stands for Generated Low Output Voltage Emitter. Why low output? I think really the higher the output, the more effective these gloves would be. According to a notice published Monday by the Department of Homeland Security, the devices would be delivered by March 31st of 2027. Can we accelerate that timeline a little bit? According to the contract, which was reviewed on DHS's portal for forecasting contract opportunities. It's unclear how many DHS intended to purchase the cost per glove. They want it at CNN. They want to know the cost per glove. That's good stuff. How about per organ harvest? Because they got the cost per glove and when the officers would begin using them. I think as soon as they get them would be the correct answer to that. The notice comes as agencies enforce immigration arrests. This is great stuff. Enforcing immigration arrests face scrutiny, a lot of scrutiny from criminals, over what critics call aggressive critics. Their critics remain critical. That's always the case in the media, isn't it? We contacted critics who remain critical. Scrutiny over what critics call aggressive and dangerous tactics. How about crashing your car, accelerating your car into federal agents? Is that an aggressive and dangerous tactic? How about bringing a semi-automatic pistol and an extra magazine of ammo to protest when you're going to fight the police for the third time in 2 weeks, like the heroes of the Democrat Party, like Alex Pretty, right? Isn't that great? So, and amid pressure from the Trump administration to make around 2,000 arrests per day, The Democrats are very upset about this. The DHS portal referred to the devices as a conductive distraction and de-escalation device, which will be issued to Homeland Security investigators. It should be investigators, says investigations, HSI, and enforcement removal operations. That's HSI and ERO. You got to have ERO. Isn't that good? The Department of Homeland Security and the Device Manufacturer Compliant Technologies LLC, going to have to go to their website, I got to tell you, did not immediately respond to CNN and their request for comment. They should never respond because you're CNN. Nobody should ever call you back with a comment that you're requesting because you're just there to stab them in the front. You know, they're to stab you in the back. But if you call them and start responding, then they'll stab you in the front. DHS told the Associated Press, which was first to report the story, that it was working on a response to its inquiry, but had no immediate statement. That's very frustrating to the news media. Jeff Nicklaus, the founder and CEO of Compliant Technologies, I like this guy, I want to hang out with this guy, told the Associated Press by email, so he responded, that the company was unable to comment. Good, that's a good comment. That's the comment that you should have. So that's fine. Now, CNN, representing the Democrat Party, they're very angry, very angry. They're like Marvin the Martian, very, very angry about everything. But, $20 million. Oh, please, you people kidding me? You're so ridiculous, I've got to tell you. Completely ridiculous people. I'm sorry, I started singing again, didn't I? Isn't that amazing? Yes, it is. And today is mailbag day. It's mailbag day. I have the mailbag questions in front of me. I just got them a short time ago. Now, let's get it, because yesterday, big political day. We had primary races, political races, in the United States of America. And in Wisconsin, the race for governor, was a Democrat primary. And Francesca Hong, the North Korean socialist, who is a Democrat in good standing. They're the Communist Party, really. And David Crowley, another Democrat, who's a Milwaukee Democrat politician. They were in the big race. And Francesca Hong, was supposed to just mop the floor with David Crowley and everybody else, because don't you know who she is? And it didn't work out that way, interestingly enough, surprising or not. But it was the test of big socialism movement in the Democrat Party. Francesca Hong, the Democratic Socialists of America, socialism test for the Democrat Party. And they counted and counted, and Francesca Hong pulled ahead by 4 points at one point when they were counting ballots. And then the Democrat establishment came in, and suddenly David Crowley, the Democrat establishment figure, and they claim that Francesca Hong is not the Democrat establishment figure, even though she's the Bolshevik, the Soviet, the North Korean, and the Democrats are the Communist Party today. But the race is quite a tight one, with 98% of the vote counted. They had 39.8% for David Crowley, 39.4% for Francesca Hong. Isn't that surprise, surprise? It was supposed to be a runaway for Francesca Hong of 10 points to 20 points, according to the polls. But, you know, let's go to a bit of audio, Michael Piercy. Let's go to soundbite number one, why don't we? Start at the beginning today, just to mix things up. But Joe and Mika, they're just these ridiculous clowns. God, they're ridiculous people. And they had what's his name? Chris Matthews on today. Looked like they pulled him out of a cardboard box in a bus stop where he was sleeping, dragged him in there with his hair all messed up and his face was a mess. And he's making no sense, as always. They paid him millions of dollars to go on MSDNC for years and make no sense. But here's Joe and Mika talking about Francesca Hong versus David Crowley for the governor's race in, of all places, Wisconsin.
1: Well, Joe, it turns out Wisconsin Democrats like Thanksgiving.
3: Well, she said she was for Thanksgiving after all by the end. But yeah, no doubt this is a big shock
28: flip-flopped
3: for
28: on that.
3: Democrats. For most observers inside the state of Wisconsin, for
28: most
3: people
28: observers.
3: Who've been following this race closely.
28: Yeah, then following this race closely. Well, she said she wanted to cancel Thanksgiving, and it should have been canceled in 1621, she said. But she, what did he say? Clarified, she flip-flopped is what she did. And she was lying, and she came out because she was made aware by lots of political consultants that it was one of the most ridiculous things anyone has ever said while running for elected office. And so she said, yeah, my favorite holiday is Thanksgiving. That doesn't mean she likes it. She hates all the other holidays more, is all. And she cooked Thanksgiving dinner once. And so when you're a lunatic socialist, then the clowns on MS-13 DNC will come in and say, oh, she clarified that. Now she's in favor of it.
3: Well, she said she was for Thanksgiving after all by the end.
28: After all, by the end, she said she was in favor of Thanksgiving because it was such a ridiculous thing to have to defend that even they had to pull it back. Joke Yarbrough, just amazing. What a clown. This morning on MS-13, the Democratic Socialists.
3: You know, we talk an awful lot about these DSA candidates and their backgrounds. Yeah. Just generally, DSA candidates are a lot of DSA members and people who become national figures actually are not working class Americans. They come from a lot of them come from good families, privileged families. When I say good families, I mean connected families.
28: Connected families.
3: So, and there's a huge disconnect,
28: Valley Girl,
3: a huge disconnect between working Americans, middle class Americans, and a lot of these Democratic Socialists.
28: And it doesn't clarify anything. It's as sure these people running as socialists come from wealthy family. And when he connected, he says connected. What a bushy bourgeois, bushy bond surfing over here. This guy come from good families. I mean wealthy family. I mean connected. He means Democrat Party connected families, and they go to the best private schools and prep schools and Ivy League institutions, and then they come out as communists because they're indoctrinated and brainwashed by the left, and you spend $60,000 a year sending your kid to a private school, which is not uncommon in Washington, D.C., and they come out as Bolsheviks hating their parents because the Democrats have sunk their teeth into them. But that's joke Yarbrough, just amazing. These people come from good family. I mean, connected family. These socialists, and they're not working class people. Of course not. They're white, rich, suburban, private school, Ivy League, candy butts whose daddies put them through this ridiculous educational regimen, and they come out as Bolsheviks. Nothing absurd about any of that, right? Isn't that amazing?
3: A lot of them come from good families, privileged families. When I say good families, I mean connected families.
28: That's what I mean. I mean connected family. And he means connected to the Democrat Party and to Harvard. Isn't that amazing? On MS-13 last night, they've got a lunatic that goes on there. He looks like a cartoon character, doesn't he? With a big kind of cartoon hair. He's got cartoon hair. And his name is Eugene Daniels. Eugene Daniels. And they were taking the temperature, and they're very upset that Francesca Hong was losing.
0: Part of it is, I think it's more about us in the media that cover these things.
28: No.
0: Is we chase often what is the juiciest story that we can tell? What's the clearest story that we can tell about this election? What's the clearest story we can tell
28: clearest.
0: About this primary?
28: Not
0: instead
28: clearest.
0: Of sometimes just like letting the voters tell us what it is.
28: What? I can't believe that. You decide instead of the voters. Eugene Daniels, it must be his first day at work. He's never noticed what goes on in the media before.
0: Some people weren't interested in Francesca Hong to vote for. Just
28: really?
0: Because someone goes to a rally does not mean they're going to vote for that person on Tuesday, right? It doesn't mean that they are going to actually think that person can be electable. And so we have to do a better job I think we do great here in the MS, but like the
28: you
0: larger
28: don't.
0: Media ecosystem in making sure that when we're telling the stories, we're telling all the stories. Well, the exciting part of Francesca Hong is that, oh, out of nowhere, but then maybe that's not the story of tonight.
28: Really? Gosh, you're not as slow as your hair would suggest. That's pretty remarkable, isn't it? Yeah. Maybe they're not interested in voting for. No, the media played her up, and he doesn't realize what he just said there. He said she's a fabrication of the left-wing media that made her up, and she had nothing going for her. But she still got, within this, this close. She was this close to winning the Democrat primary. And now, even though it's 0.4 percentage point apart, there is no runoff, there is no recount, because don't you know who you're talking to? The Democrat Party. And if she does lose and walk away, she'll be back. She might run for governor of Georgia next.
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4: Here's your KZRG forecast. The problem is there's not a bunch of change. Now, sometimes that's a good thing, but in this case, it's not. Extreme heat warning now through Friday evening and might even be extended. Low 100s today, feels about 105 to 110 when you factor in the humidity. A southwest breeze not helping. Lows will be in the low 80s tonight, maybe some record high low temperatures. Thursday, Friday, sunny and hot. Low 100s, heat index close to 110. I'm meteorologist Ray Stajic at the KZRG Storm Center.
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28: All right, we are back. We are back. Yeah, see the illegal alien Venezuelan that murdered the retired man in California the other day? Sanctuary Democrats, they, you know, Democrats, they come with a body count. They're not the good guys. And they want to defund the police. They said defund the police. That's a clever idea. All right, Michael, let's go back to the telephones. Let's go to Marty, calling from Kentucky. Marty, you're on the Chris Plant Show.
0: Hey, Chris, I love your courage and common sense commentary on the world. It's all common sense. But here's the partial solution to defund the police. Mm-hmm. Take a poll. All the politicians, all the news people, all the red hair, green hairs, whatever, all the residents, and say, do you want to defund the police? And if they say yes, then they get on a list. And the police have that list. And they dox them, and they have criminal monthly handout paper so all the criminals know who's wants to defund. And then the police will not respond to any of their calls for police protection. And ICE, to put ICE in there, too. If they want to defund ICE, then ICE is not going to help them in any way when it comes to needing protection from illegals who might want to kill them. And then maybe they'll change their minds, or they won't admit that they want to defund the police and get them on camera, some of them, these politicians. I mean, that would help, maybe.
28: Well, I got to say that, you know, if you're a defund the police politician or a defund the police Democrat voter, you really don't deserve police protection. And it would be nice for the, you know, the police when a 911 call goes out to 142 Cedric Drive. The police call it up and say, oh, never mind. We don't respond to Cedric Drive.
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1: Fox News, I'm CJ Pop. A rough night for far-left Democratic Socialist Francesca Hung, who wanted to be on the November ballot for Wisconsin governor despite deleting a post from 2020 proclaiming cancel Thanksgiving.
2: Wisconsin lived up to its reputation of narrow margins. It became pretty clear in the evening that those electability concerns that Hung had been trying to shake had caught up. Milwaukee County Executive David Crowley squeezed by with less than half a percentage point.
1: Fox's Alexandria Hoff in Middleton, Wisconsin. A key reading on inflation.
3: The consumer price index rose 0.1% in July, in line with forecasts. And the 12-month headline inflation rate eased to 3.4% from 3.5% as expected.
1: Fox's Frank Land said the report could help ease worries about future rate hikes from the Federal Reserve. 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
12: Plenty of heat and plenty of sunshine. Highs near 100 today and partly cloudy tonight. Lows near 80. I'm Joe Morgan. Here's what's trending on News Talk KZRG. Bourbon County, Kansas is going to need a new clerk.
18: Susan Walker resigns during Monday night's commission meeting, even sharply criticizing leadership and warning of serious financial problems that lie ahead. She says her resignation won't take effect until the end of this month, but she's also directly accusing the commission chairman of disrespectful behavior, sexist remarks, and even publicly casting suspicion on her work. I'm Cy Albright for News Talk KZRG.
12: He's back from Panama. Missouri Governor Mike Kehoe says it was a successful trade mission to the Central American country, which heavily focused on the National Guard.
5: It's unbelievable how active our guardsmen and women are in Panama, how much they rely on them for cybersecurity, for Panama Canal security, multiple partnerships we visited with down there. It was very inspiring and humbling at the same time. It was a great trip.
12: Missouri and Panama have worked together since 1996. The dangerous, even life-threatening heat is not letting up anytime soon. The National Weather Service has extended an extreme heat warning for the KZRG listening area through 8 p.m. on Friday. 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
4: Here's your KZRG forecast. The problem is there's not a bunch of change. Now, sometimes that's a good thing, but in this case, it's not. Extreme heat warning now through Friday evening and might even be extended. Low 100s today. Feels about 105 to 110 when you factor in the humidity. A southwest breeze not helping. Lows will be in the low 80s tonight. Maybe some record high low temperatures. Thursday, Friday, sunny and hot. Low 100s. Heat index close to 110. I'm meteorologist Ray Stajic at the KZRG Storm Center.
32: 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Depend on it.
28: All right. I was just talking to Marty, and I mentioned the illegal alien in California from Venezuela that the Democrats brought into the country, and then he's arrested again and again, and the Democrats let him go again and again until he murders a man who just retired. And here's the story. The New York Post has the story. The Washington Post, the New York Times do not, because they don't care about human life. They don't care that we have as many abortions every year in the United States as there were people killed at Auschwitz during the entirety of World War II. But pay no attention to that. Here's the headline. Stabbing suspect accused of butchering retiree outside his Bay Area home, unmasked as illegal migrant. I'd say illegal alien, but I prefer alien over migrant. Here is the stabbing suspect arrested for allegedly butchering an elderly man to death outside his Bay Area home a day after being released from jail has been identified as an illegal migrant from Venezuela. Marcos Iriarte Valdez, 36 years old, whose full legal name was identified by federal authorities as Marcos Eduardo Iriarte Valdez Zupra, and a criminal alien who also holds citizenship in Spain, is a traveling man. He's a real man of the world here. Is accused of fatally stabbing Todd Stewart, 68 years old, on the front lawn of the retiree's Martinez, California home last week, with surveillance footage capturing the horrifying attack. And here is a still photo of it. And it appears that the psycho killer illegal alien that was just released from jail is wearing a helmet and body armor and black gloves, long sleeve shirt and long sleeve pants. And the Democrats might mistake him for an ICE agent. But on Tuesday, the Department of Homeland Security revealed that Iriarte Valdez is a Venezuelan illegal alien who committed the alleged crime in Sanctuary, California. Governor Gavin Newsom must not release this murderer from jail and turn him over to us so we can remove him from our nation. Well, now you got to put him in jail for 50 years because he just butchered a man who had just retired. So you can't just kick him out because he'll walk back in and kill somebody else. This is the Democrat Party's America. Make no mistake. Your grandmother is next. Sanctuary politicians must stop putting politics above public safety, DHS told the California Post. That's the California version of the New York Post. This type of insanity leads to more crimes and more innocent victims. As I've been saying for a long time now, more Democrats, more murder. More Democrats, more crime. More Democrats, more illegal alien gang members. Because sanctuary cities refuse to work with ICE law enforcement, criminal illegal aliens are released from jails into American communities to perpetuate more crimes. Now, this is your Democrat Party, honestly, the Democrat Party America. Now, listen to this. Because I just said the guy was released from jail the day earlier. Iriarte Valdez, who's been in the U.S. since 2007, was already in trouble with the law, and he was on pretrial release for a residential burglary case when he was jailed last Tuesday for allegedly violating the terms of his home detention monitoring. But wait, a day later, a Contra Costa County Superior Court judge, who's a Democrat, released the illegal alien on his own recognizance and referred him back to home detention monitoring, which he was in court for violating. Less than 24 hours later, he murdered Mr. Stewart in his front yard, butchering him with a big knife while dressed like Commando Boy. Iriarte Valdez has been on pretrial release for residential burglaries that occurred on April 29th in Orinda, California. Just have normal names, would you? Martinez Police Chief Andrew White said the stabber apparently did not even have his home detention monitoring equipment placed on him until Friday, the day after Stewart was murdered. Iriarte Valdez, the Venezuelan illegal alien, was arrested Friday evening at his home. I like they give the address on the 1600 block of Ashwood Drive on suspicion of murder. The following day, on Saturday, ICE officially placed an immigration detainer on Iriarte Valdez with the Contra Costa County Jail. But will the Democrats just let him go again? Because they're anarchists and they love death more than we love life. Honestly. Just extraordinary. Police said there is no known connection between Valdez and Stewart. Had no idea who the guy was, just murdered him. Also, apparently he was going around burgling houses again the day he was let out of jail on his own recognizance by a Democrat judge. And he had already robbed one lady, went into her garage, stole a laptop, stole food. And the Democrats say, oh, see, he was hungry. And they want to hand their daughters over to him because the Democrat Party is mentally ill. Just amazing. No known connection. Stewart had been working on a project in his garage before the attack. The eruption of violence left the neighborhood rocked. Well, you're California. Are you kidding? You opened the borders to every criminal on earth, and you applauded while it was happening. I'm still processing because I still expect to see him over the fence, neighbor Galina Pasternak told KTVU. It's nowhere as bad as his. It's nowhere as bad as his family because they lost their father. His wife lost her husband. The family were spending more time together because they were retired. They were traveling. See how that goes? And now he's been murdered by an illegal alien. And the reason for that, the explanation for that, is Democrats. Democrats are 100% responsible for this man being murdered in his front yard by an illegal alien who's dressed like a commando because they had just let him out of jail the day before. Never mind, he's an illegal alien going around committing crimes all over the place and robbing people and stuff. Just great. His criminal record includes an October 2025 arrest in Contra Costa County for DUI. Wait, a drunk illegal alien from Venezuela driving around? Who's car was it? And a hit and run causing property damage, according to county booking records. That's just a few crimes and the burglaries and stuff. Apart from these incidents and his current murder charge, Valdez's extensive rap sheet includes three counts of burglary, receiving known stolen property, trespassing, entering a non-commercial dwelling at somebody's home, breaking in, loitering, and inflicting corporal injury on a spouse. Oh, so he's a wife-beating, drunk-driving, illegal alien. You know, the usual stuff. And what do the Democrats say? What did the judge say? Said, ah, let him go. What's the worst that could happen? You know? Isn't that amazing? I am telling you. And that's normal in Democrat Party America. It genuinely is. Yes, sir. Oh, boy. Boy, oh, boy. You know, I mentioned that Francesca Hong lost her primary in the state of Wisconsin. I got to say, the polls, the last five polls on the Democrat primary showed that Hong was winning between, what is it, the least is 18%. She was supposed to win by 18%, according to public policy polling. Supposed to win by 20 points, and the next poll by Hong was, Francesca Hong, just

0: But he's saying, hey, you got a couple of votes left out there to count. I think it would be better if she did come back and win. They should just keep counting, which the Democrats have a habit of doing, until she's in front again, and then they should stop counting. Because I'd like her to be the Democrat nominee for governor in the state of Wisconsin, just to, you know, reveal what the Democrats are and what they have become. Just crazy. Nate Silver of 538, the Bean Counter Extraordinaire, been around for a long time, says, to answer my own question, a lot of polls now are basically models. Oh, okay, they're models. Are you dating them? But primaries are very hard to model from first principles. Yeah, exactly. Whereas general elections are relatively easy, given very high participation and usually predictable demographic relationships. That's great. All right, Nate, everybody was a mile off. They were, hey, you're going to win by 25 points. And the least you're going to win by is 18 points. And then you lose. All you people are fired. You're all so fired. Nobody should have ever believed anything you people were saying. And I'm going to call you you people. You people. Mm-mm-mm. Also, we got a bit of an update for you on Abdul El-Sayed, the Democrat communist jihadi who's a racist and an anti-Semite and he hates America. And they all hate America. We got some more hate America stuff coming up, too, because... because the Democrats clearly hate America and everything America stands for. Democrats really, I think it was Marty who said, Democrats should have breakaway states. Breakaway states. It's time that they started breaking away and creating states. I don't know what state I want to give them, though. We're going to have to talk about that. And we have the mailbag coming up, too.
1: 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Stay up to date with the Four States News and Talk Station, News Talk KZRG. 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
10: Here's your KZRG forecast. The problem is there's not a bunch of change. Now, sometimes that's a good thing, but in this case, it's not. Extreme heat warning now through Friday evening and might even be extended. Low 100s today, feels about 105 to 110 when you factor in the humidity. A southwest breeze not helping. Lows will be in the low 80s tonight, maybe some record high low temperatures. Thursday, Friday, sunny and hot. Low 100s, heat index close to 110. I'm meteorologist Ray Stajic at the KZRG Storm Center.

0: rightfully so.
1: Yeah, and rightfully so. Yeah, the we weren't in Romania, but we were just in Croatia and northeastern Italy, like a Gulf stroke away from Slovenia, and all this. And the Eastern Europeans, you know, they're great and they're strong. I got to tell you, you know, more than a century ago, in the United States, the steel mills and the mines were bringing over Eastern Europeans to work in steel mills and do jobs like that. And then they bring over Irish, so they'd have somebody in the plant that could speak English. But then, you know, they drank so much. The Irish, you know how they are. But the...
0: I do know, Chris, because I am Irish.
1: The word slave, comes from, in terms of slavery, comes from the Romans using Eastern Europeans as slaves, and they were the Slavs, they're the Slavic people, and that's where the word slave comes from, is using the Slavic people as slaves, slave labor, right?
0: Right.
1: Well, strong back people.
0: I was a descendant of some Irish slaves.
1: Yeah, well, a lot of chattel, slavery, the Irish under the British, still a lot of resentment there, depending on who you talk to, but that's fun stuff. And you went to the Patriot game. There's a funny story. CNN, listen to this. Here's the headline in Mediaite, the left-wingers. CNN calls out Trump's Patriot games. They call it Trump's Patriot games. That's a way of vilifying the Patriot games. For being overwhelmingly white. That's the headline. For being overwhelmingly white. Isn't that amazing? And CNN has an angry black woman on there. President Trump crowns Patriot game winners, and they're angry that there were white athletes in the Patriot games. Did you notice that at all, Gene? Did it appear overwhelmingly white to you?
0: Well, I think, yes, I did. Somebody was mentioning that, but somebody was asking, gee, where are all the black athletes? They're so, they exceed in most cases. And, you know, I think they were forbidden to go. I think they were, to participate. I don't think, I can just picture a young kid said, I want to participate. You know, one young black kid said to his father, I want to participate in these Patriot games. And his father is a Trump hater.
1: Right.
0: And, dyed-in-the-wool Democrat. Ain't no way you're going to be.
1: Well, and that's right. And you know, the word patriot is in there. And if you're a Democrat household, if you're raising Democrat children, you raise them to be anti-patriotic. And a majority of black families, Democrat families, inexplicably, given the history of the Democrat Party. But it's called the Patriot Game. So Democrats don't want to participate. So I guess you're going to get majority white people who thank God when they win in that terrible. And Democrats cannot sustain that. Thank you, Gene. Thanks for the call.
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0: Here is your KZRG forecast. It's an easy one, but it's a hot one, and a dangerously hot one. Might be close to record heat next couple of days as we'll have sunshine around. Bit of a breeze this afternoon out of the southwest, but the ridge is hanging on. Low 100s will feel close to 110. Low 80s tonight. Might have some record high low temperatures. Thursday, Friday, sunny and hot. Low 100s, heat index close to 110, and probably staying in the low 100s through the weekend. I'm meteorologist Ray Stajic in the KZRG Storm Center.
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2: All right, then. Now, I just mentioned that CNN said that the Patriot Games, just this morning on CNN, attacking the Patriot Games, they have a woman who's a woman of color, that is to say, a black woman. And she was on the television this morning talking about how they don't have your best athletes because they're white athletes, so they're not good. And they got a woman named Audie Cornish. Audie is a man's name, but she's a woman. And Audie Cornish on CNN this morning talking about the Patriot Games. I don't think she likes the Patriot Games.
3: Two winners now crowned in President Trump's Patriot Games. The president promised the best of the best student athletes. I'm not sure that's what we got. A CNN analysis actually found that a specific demographic of kids got a shot to compete. Of the ones who were featured in the Freedom 250 Instagram page, many attend private Christian schools. They also appear to be overwhelmingly white.
2: Oh, well, that's a big problem, overwhelmingly. Well, that's because it's called the Patriot Games, and Democrats don't raise patriots. Now, I don't have time to get to the soundbite now, but I wanted to get to this soundbite. Fox News reporters and a camera crew, they went to the Francesca Hong watch party last night, which was open to the press, but they barred Fox News from coming in because they're fascists. They were there.
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5: I think we will keep it. I'm Lisa Brady, Fox News. That's part of President Trump's latest message about the Strait of Hormuz, posting that the U.S. has total control and again calling a U.S. blockade of Iranian ports a wall of steel, despite Iran's defiance, claiming it controls the key waterway.
6: Indirect negotiations with Iran continue aimed at reopening the Strait of Hormuz, but reports indicate very little progress, despite efforts from both Qatar and Pakistan. We do know the head of Iran's Supreme National Security Council said Tuesday the strait would not reopen until the United States meets all Iranian conditions. This includes unfreezing assets, giving compensation, and ending the war.
5: Fox's Trey Yingst in Tel Aviv. The U.S. military firing on a ship in the Gulf of Oman for trying to evade the blockade yesterday. Meantime, Iran-backed Houthi rebels have launched deadly attacks on ships in a different strait. Mixed primary results for the president. In South Carolina, Republican Senator Darlene Graham advancing in a race for the GOP nomination to succeed her late brother, Lindsey.
7: Darlene Graham was appointed to serve out the rest of his term and has since won the endorsement of President Trump for a full term.
8: You know, Lindsey loves his sister. More than anything else, he would tell me about his sister, that she's just outstanding.
7: Darlene Graham will now face Congressman Ralph Norman in a Republican runoff later this month. In Minnesota, Trump-endorsed Mike Lindell fell short in the state's Republican primary for governor, losing to the state's Speaker of the House.
5: Fox's Jared Halpern at the White House. Also a mixed night for progressive Democrats, with Minnesota's Lieutenant Governor Peggy Flanagan winning the Senate primary to face Republican Michelle Tafoya in the fall. But in Wisconsin, Democratic Socialist Francesca Hong was edged out in the governor's race by County Executive David Crowley. A big deal in basketball, the L.A. Lakers reportedly being sold to businessmen Josh Kushner and Bob Iger for more than $12 billion pending final approvals. 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
9: 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Heading for a high of 102. I'm Steve Scott. Here's what's trending on News Talk KZRG. Go to NewsTalkKZRG.com for a complete list of cooling centers if needed during this hot weather. Two men under arrest in connection with the Newton County stabbing case.
10: It all started on July 18th of this year when deputies were sent to 19325 Hottle Springs Road after an adult male suffered serious multiple stab wounds. Fast forward to August 10th, two men from from Wyandotte, Oklahoma, are placed under arrest. Kevin Lee Barton and Braden Barton are charged now in Newton County with first-degree assault, first-degree robbery, and armed criminal action in that case. They're being held without bond in the Ottawa County Jail. Steve Smith, News Talk KZRG.
9: Concerts may grab the headlines, but they are just one part of what's planned at this year's Missouri State Fair. Director Jason Moore says fairgoers can expect a full slate of entertainment throughout the 11-day event.
11: Bailey Zimmerman, All-American Rejects, Little Big Town. We've got all kinds of awesome events at the new Michael L. Parson Arena. We're going to hit on some ostrich, camel, zebra, and emu races. There are jockeys involved. It's a free event, so we'd urge everybody to come in.
9: The Missouri State Fair opens tomorrow in Sedalia. It runs through August 23rd. Your news is a service to Galena Liberty Pawn. 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I'm Steve Scott, News Talk, KZRG.
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0: Here's your KZRG forecast, and really nothing changing. The ridge is dug in, and the heat is also dug in. Low 100s at least through Friday with sunshine around. Heat index values close to 110. I'm meteorologist Ray Stajic at the KZRG Storm Center.
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5: Here is your KZRG forecast. It's an easy one, but it's a hot one, and a dangerously hot one. Might be close to record heat next couple of days as we'll have sunshine around. Bit of a breeze this afternoon out of the southwest, but the ridge is hanging on. Low 100s will feel close to 110. Low 80s tonight. Might have some record high low temperatures. Thursday, Friday, sunny and hot. Low 100s, heat index close to 110, and probably staying in the low 100s through the weekend. I'm meteorologist Ray Stajic in the KZRG Storm Center.
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7: Welcome back here to Clay and Buck. I want to take some time here to give you some good news as well. I love good news. We share as much of it here with you as possible. You notice today, because I do not have the counterbalance of Clay's perpetual optimism, Eeyore is going to have a fun one and actually lighten things up a bit for you, not just with the funny stuff, but also on the political front, because we are happy warriors. One thing that always separates the right and left in politics in America today, as I observe it, so many people who are on our team, it's really important to us. We're passionate about it, but we're also joyful. We're joyful even in the fight, whereas I think it is a characteristic of the left to be bitter and angry and resentful in victory as well as in defeat. So all the time, just not the way to go through life. I even told you, Bill Maher pulled me aside when she just said, it was after the first time I was on the show, he said, you stick with what you say all the time and you're a happy warrior. And I respect that. Now you can like or not like Bill Maher's content, but I did appreciate the compliment at the time. And he said that others, he said, you guys on the right, a lot of you are happy warriors, which is so true. So here's what I would say is something that is cheering me up a bit. One thing from the Wisconsin election results, we'll talk Minnesota here in a second. By the way, congrats to Michelle Tafoya, who we've had on the program, who just won the Republican primary against Mike Lindell of My Pillow fame. The Wisconsin primary election results were contrary to the polling. Contrary to the polling. Or rather, big miss by the polling. They had Francesca Hong up double digits. David Crowley, by the way, beat her by an extremely narrow margin. But still, she was supposed to be up double digits. And we've seen this sort of thing before. I remember the Iowa pollster who had Trump, what was it, like 10 points behind Kamala in Iowa, something just completely insane. And she was supposed to be the best. She's retired from the game. This might have been why. The best pollster in Iowa and was off by double digits. These Wisconsin results were very different from what we were told was going to happen here. I was prepared to talk to you about Francesca Hong's victory today. I mean, I was just based on all the numbers, I didn't think that the Democrats were going to intentionally skew the poll in favor of one candidate over the other in this case. So I think it was just an error. But a lot of the polling right now that shows things that I don't like, this is the good news part of this, everybody. This is the part that should stiffen our spines and our resolve and get us fired up and get us out there and voting, not just in the primary, but also in the general election this fall. I do not believe James Tallarico is actually going to be able to win in Texas. I don't care what the polls say. I do not believe it. I do not think we're going to lose a Senate seat there. I do not think that the other polls that are a bit of a shock right now to people are going to end up being accurate either. And the future is not set. So we have a lot of work to do. And we'll take your calls. We'll talk Minnesota results here in a second. 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
9: Fox News, I'm CJ Papa. Changing ownership for one of the marquee franchises in the National Basketball Association, Bob Iger and Josh Kushner, are ready to buy the Lakers.
10: The record-breaking price of more than $12 billion means the Lakers will have their third ownership group since last year. Mark Walter bought a controlling interest from the Buss family last year for $10 billion.
9: Fox's Jay Berman reporting. Establishment Democrat David Crowley defeats left-wing Democratic Socialist Francesca Hung in the primary for Wisconsin governor. He spoke earlier.
11: It's not about the establishment versus progressives. It's about building something bigger than any one campaign. It's about building a movement, y'all.
9: Crowley takes on the Republican Congressman Tom Tiffany, backed by President Trump, in the governor's race. 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
12: Extreme heat warning until at least 8 o'clock on Friday night. Heading for a high of 102. I'm Steve Scott. Here's what's trending on News Talk KZRG. A return to normalcy. Joplin City leaders getting a first look at the next fiscal year's $170 million budget. Finance Director Leslie Haas told the council.
13: Our budget over the last few years definitely has been propped up because of all of the grants, and it is coming back down to normal levels. So overall, total budget, the revenue is decreasing nearly 8% over the 2026 adopted budget, but grant revenue is down 44%.
12: Bourbon County, Kansas, needing a new clerk.
14: Susan Walker resigns during Monday night's commission meeting, even sharply criticizing leadership and warning of serious financial problems that lie ahead. She says her resignation won't take effect until the end of this month, but she's also directly accusing the commission chairman of disrespectful behavior, sexist remarks, and even publicly casting suspicion on her work. I'm Zy Albright for News Talk KZRG.
12: The Missouri State Fair opens tomorrow, runs through August 23rd, and this year the theme puts a patriotic spotlight on the Show Me State. Missouri State Fair Director Jason Moore says Show Me Stars and Stripes was chosen to celebrate a major milestone in American history.
15: We're going to kick it into high gear with the decorations on the buildings and patriotic theme things in our barns. New ribbons this year that are red, white, and blue.
12: I'm Steve Scott, News Talk KZRG.
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0: actually have the enforcement of laws and that anybody can just decide, sorry, Behan, I don't feel like being arrested today. And this is why the stuff about ICE and the ICE involved, keep in mind, ICE has deported, gosh, I got to check on the latest numbers, hundreds of thousands of people this year. Over 2 million self-deportations happened the first year of Trump, but there are hundreds of thousands of people who have been deported. Tens of thousands of arrests going on in recent months. I got to look at the latest numbers. And truth is, there's going to be sometimes ugly situations involving those who try to ram cops or try to do things like that. It is unfortunate, but it is reality. People like Democrat Minnesota Senate candidate Peggy Flanagan are emotionally weaponizing this as propaganda for the purposes of being put into office so that we can have a Democrat, a Democrat-controlled Senate and, in their minds, hopefully a Democrat-controlled White House, which will then kick the borders wide open once again. That is the whole game. Here she is saying this. This is cut 9. Play it.
1: Let's talk about Donald Trump's out-of-control ICE force. We need to rip ICE apart and stop them from terrorizing our communities. And I know this. I know that we can fix our broken immigration system, secure the border, and create a real pathway to citizenship that aligns with our values. And we are going to stop Donald Trump's $1 billion a day illegal war in Iran and the crushing gas and fertilizer prices. We are going to fight the corruption, whether it's in the White House or in the halls of Congress, because the grift has to stop.
0: So a few things on. You're noticing these are the lines of attack that a lot of Democrats are going to be using. The ICE issue, because of the ICE-involved shooting in Minnesota from some months back, that's become very, very emotional for Democrats. And the street communists are shouting this all the time. We need to rip ICE apart and stop them from terrorizing our communities, she says. I live in Miami. There's no ICE isn't terrorizing anybody here. How is ICE terrorizing communities by enforcing the law in communities? Do those laws not count? Should we just ignore it all? I know Democrats would actually say, yes, they want us to ignore all those laws, but that undermines our entire system. It undermines our sovereignty as a nation. It's just fundamentally wrong. But they are an open borders party, pathway to citizenship. Ask yourself this question. If Democrats won in 28, and they were able to just as a game this out a little bit, if they were able to pass a mass amnesty for the, I don't know, 25, 30 million illegals that are in the country right now, if they were able to do that, mass amnesty for all of them, on what basis would they tell anybody arriving after that, well, you're not allowed to stay? What principle will they be able to reassert after that mass amnesty? Would they even want to reassert it? Of course not, because they view the importation of overwhelmingly people from non-white majority countries and third world impoverished countries as part of the socialist project of America, which is essentially a form of colonialism reparations. America, their ideology is America got rich by exploiting every other country that's poor. It's nonsense, but this is what they believe. They believe that America is a white supremacist country because of the legacy and history of slavery and a whole bunch of other stuff that they will throw into the mix there. And they think that that has to also, there has to be a penance for that. And so that penance is to bring as many people into the country who don't share our values, who don't speak our language, who don't. It's the dissolution of America. That's actually the plan here. It becomes some other country. They can maybe think that that country is going to be so great and so much better. I don't know on what basis they'd make that case. But it's not going to be the same country if they have their way. That is for sure. This is what we're heading towards. This is what we're fighting against. And I'd also, though, as a reminder, the ICE issue, we can come back to this. We needed, well, you know what? I'll leave it for now. I won't relitigate some of the choices involving ICE leadership in this moment for the administration, but I'm just saying, this is now a major challenge for all Republicans in areas where Democrats are mobilizing on this. Clay and Light 'Em Up Linda have a stake bet in the works. And now more of you are calling and emailing with your own stake bets. We might need to arrange.

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12: Here is your KZRG forecast. It's an easy one, but it's a hot one, and a dangerously hot one. Might be close to record heat next couple of days as we'll have sunshine around. Bit of a breeze this afternoon out of the southwest, but the ridge is hanging on. Low 100s will feel close to 110. Low 80s tonight. Might have some record high low temperatures. Thursday, Friday, sunny and hot. Low 100s, heat index close to 110, and probably staying in the low 100s through the weekend. I'm meteorologist Ray Stajic in the KZRG Storm Center.
13: 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Just around the corner, don't go anywhere. 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
0: Welcome back in here to Clay and Buck. So it's Lisa Damoth, I am told. You know, Damoth. That's a tough one. Got to keep up on all these surnames, which can be variable in the pronunciations, but Minnesota House Speaker Lisa Damoth defeated MyPillow founder Mike Lindell. And so she is now running for that governor's seat or governor's position against Amy Klobuchar. She of, I believe, used a wasn't it Klobuchar who, when she ran for president, they said she ate salad with a comb and threw an eraser at somebody? Or am I confusing her with somebody else? I think that I think those were the I just remember eating salad with a comb. Now, what I really wanted to know about this is, was it a used comb or was it just like one straight out of the plastic? I think that makes a difference. Tommy in Minneapolis, lived in Minnesota his whole life. He wants to talk to us. What's up, Tommy? Tommy.
14: How are you guys doing today?
0: We're good, man. But please, you got 40 seconds. Go for it.
14: I've lived here my whole life, and I think we seceded from the United States. And I'll tell you, when they did that, they dumped our flag, our state flag, and they put an Islamic flag up. And if you look at it, you don't even look like we're living in the United States anymore. I mean, all that they do up here is so bad. You have no say in anything. Nobody wanted this flag. And if you check it out, it's not anything to do with the United States. Nothing.
0: Somehow Minnesota, rather, and Minneapolis has gotten a whole lot more progressive, a whole lot more left-wing since I was a kid, too. So we'll talk about more on this, the surge of the left, and AOC is single. Coming up.
1: Speaking truth and having fun. Clay Travis and Buck Sexton.
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0: We're not hearing news stories out of Israel like we did earlier this year. 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
20: new twist in a high-profile case. Lisa Brady, Fox News. Defense lawyers for Tyler Robinson, the man accused of killing Charlie Kirk, say he should not be eligible for the death penalty because the intended target was hit.
21: In a new filing, Robinson's lawyers argued the state has failed to establish probable cause that the shooter knowingly created a great risk of death to another other than Charlie Kirk and himself.
20: Fox's Claudia Cowan. Robinson has not entered a plea, and the judge has not yet ruled on sending the case to trial. A last-minute hearing is set in the federal case against the man accused of killing a healthcare executive in New York City.
22: A hearing in the federal case against Luigi Mangione is now scheduled for Friday after prosecutors and Mangione's attorneys filed a joint request for a conference with the judge overseeing the matter. Details about what the hearing is expected to address have not been made clear, but it follows Tuesday's final pretrial hearing in the New York State case against Mangione, which is set to go to trial September 8th.
20: Fox's Tanya J. Powers. Mangione has pleaded not guilty to state and federal counts in the shooting death of United Healthcare CEO Brian Thompson. Just getting word of a murder-suicide at a home daycare center in Minnesota. Police say a man killed his partner and their child and then himself. No other children were injured. A new tropical storm, Cristobal, is now churning out in the Atlantic.
23: It is not predicted to approach land and should weaken over the next couple of days. Cyclones at sea do present risks to transatlantic shipping. The National Hurricane Center is also keeping tabs on two other low-pressure systems farther south in the Atlantic, one of which has a high chance for tropical development over the next couple of days as it approaches the Lesser Antilles and the Caribbean.
20: Fox's Evan Brown. In the Pacific, forecasters say a potential tropical cyclone could strengthen before nearing the Hawaiian Islands by late Friday. 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
24: Sunny and hot today. We have an extreme heat warning in effect until Friday night. We have a high of 102, overnight lows of 82. I'm Ted Bohorquez. Here's what's trending on News Talk KZRG. Fleeing from police with three children and meth in the car. A woman from Pierce City is now charged after nearly hitting officers head-on on Monday night. Jamie Earp then got out of the car and fled on foot, leaving the children and assumably the meth behind after a short car chase. All the details inside the KZRG app. Well, as the temperatures heat up, Michelle Logan of Best Friends Pets in Bentonville says taking your pet for a walk can cause problems.
25: Sidewalks and asphalt can really heat up quickly, so pets can burn their pads. We recommend really trying to do walks during cooler parts of the day, sticking to shaded or grassy areas, or using protective booties to keep their paws safe.
24: Meanwhile, the Missouri State Fair opens tomorrow in Sedalia. Missouri State Fair Director Jason Moore says this year's theme is very patriotic.
26: We're going to kick it into high gear with the decorations on the buildings and patriotic themed things in our barns. New ribbons this year that are red, white, and blue. We've got the Freedom Truck that was in Washington, D.C. over the 4th of July. It's a traveling museum that's really cool. It takes you back to 1776.
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4: Here's your KZRG forecast, and really nothing changing. The ridge is dug in, and the heat is also dug in. Low 100s at least through Friday with sunshine around. Heat index value is close to 110. I'm meteorologist Ray Stajic at the KZRG Storm Center.
5: 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Depend on it.

pretty likely that they have perhaps broken up, and that's what's going on here. April of 2022. Yeah, that's too long. 4 years, too long. That's when. That's how long they've been engaged. And I'm going to say this out there: there needs to be. I don't know if you want to call it like a public service announcements or something, but especially for the ladies out there, you got to declare, depending on where you are in your life, it's up to you. Remember, we were discussing the realities of biology and procreation and family building and how age affects that. You have to establish what your threshold is for how long you could date somebody, how long you can be engaged with somebody, and you have to enforce that. I saw far too many times, particularly in New York. Some of you, this is not really a thing. If you maybe, you know, if you live in, if you live in Indiana, hey, what's going on? Whoa, whoa, land. I mean, if you live in Kansas, if you live in Kentucky, maybe there's far less of this going on because women and men tend to get married more in their mid late 20s. In New York, it's more in the early to mid 30s. And getting older. Yeah, they're engaged more than 4 years. This is too long, guys. It's just too long. I'm saying this all along. One of the talks that I've had to have with many friends of mine who are women, back when I was single, but I've always been wise in the dating stuff because I've been through the battles. I've got the battle scars to prove it. Like, I've been to the mountaintop. You know what I'm saying? I have seen the front lines of the dating wars. These guys who date a woman through many of her, I'm just going to say it, peak years of biological fertility. I'm not saying that, ladies, if you peak in your 40s or 50s or 60s, that's great. I'm just saying if you date a guy from like 26 to 32 or 26 to 35, and I've seen it, and then he decides, meh, I'm going to date this girl who's 23 and going to get her master's in back rubs or something. That doesn't sound terrible, but still, that's not nice because you have run down the biological clock for that woman in a meaningful way. And people need to be told that ladies, you got to police this for yourselves. For a lot of you, you know what this is? You need to tell your daughter or your granddaughter in a lot of cases, hey, that guy who's been dating and you're not getting engaged. And look, I practice what I preach. Why did I get married late? I didn't meet the right person. I met Carrie. I knew she was the right person. We were engaged 6 months after we started dating. 6 months. Married within a year. Couldn't be happier. Now, you know, I understand I'm three, four years into, I'm trying to do the math, only a few years into this. But my point is, you got to move, folks. When it's right, you know it. You go. You do it. And this thing with AOC, I'm going to tell you this. I'm sympathetic to AOC's situation. I'm sympathetic to it because I know a lot of people say she should know better. She dated this guy and they broke up and she's getting to a point where it's harder for her to have kids. There's so much. If you grow up in a major city on either coast, I can speak to that. Probably true in Chicago too. The forces telling you to date around, you know, blow a lot of time on things, wait to have children, put your career. Those voices are so loud and they are everywhere, including the doctors who should be telling the truth to these women over many years. It just all across the board. They're getting bad advice. They're being told the wrong thing. So I actually have a great deal of sympathy for a woman in AOC's position. I mean that. I'm not being supercilious about it. It's a good word, by the way. Being totally honest with you, because it's going to get harder. The problem with a place like New York and dating in New York is everybody, producer Ali's points that everyone thinks they have endless options. All of us are on borrowed time. Every day is a blessing. I'm not trying to be a bummer. You and I, we are all going to die. We do not have endless time, and you do not have endless time to find the right person and start a family. It doesn't mean you have to do it by 25. But you got to get focused on this and you got to do it. A lot of you are on grandkid zone. I know. Congratulations. That's fantastic. So I'm not talking to you, but somebody needs to tell these women the truth, because the Sex and the City thing of just party, martini, sex with everybody and who cares is disastrous for these women. Disastrous for them.

0: All right. End of speech on that one. I feel passionately about it. And I feel for AOC. Other than the fact that she's trying to destroy the country with terrible policy. And look, we're talking about this in family formation. I got to get serious here for a second. Preborn. You might have seen what just got signed in Massachusetts. Abortion every up until the moment of birth. That's real. That's the law in Massachusetts. 10 other states have basically the same law. It's horrible, but we can do something about it because you can save babies all over the country right now in any place, especially places where abortion is the most frequent and is the most pushed by the machine. 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
9: Here is your KZRG forecast. It's an easy one, but it's a hot one, and a dangerously hot one. Might be close to record heat next couple of days as we'll have sunshine around. Bit of a breeze this afternoon out of the southwest, but the ridge is hanging on. Low 100s will feel close to 110. Low 80s tonight. Might have some record high low temperatures. Thursday, Friday, sunny and hot. Low 100s, heat index close to 110, and probably staying in the low 100s through the weekend. I'm meteorologist Ray Stajic in the KZRG Storm Center.
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0: Welcome back into Clay and Buck. Let's go here. Caller Joan in Pennsylvania, what have you got for us?
10: I have to disagree with you about the baggy jeans on women being the worst fashion sense. I have to disagree. The ones that are ripped all over the place, the knees, it's horrible. They're worst ever. They have big holes. Oh, my God, they're horrible. So I have to disagree with you. They are the worst. And if you don't know what I'm talking about, take a look. They're horrible. One more thing, really quickly. If you could convince Clay to shave off that scruffy beard of his, he would be so much more handsome if he did.
0: I think I have zero chance of, thank you for that. I think I have zero chance of convincing Clay to shave off his beard, but I'm sure he will hear that. And does that mean I need to shave off my scruffy beard too? I don't know. I think the ladies preferred the beard. Perry does.
1: Speaking truth and having fun. 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
17: A cautious approach from the new Attorney General, Elisa Brady, Fox News. Todd Blanche is taking a wide variety of questions from reporters, including about the contempt referral from a Senate panel over Dr. Anthony Fauci invoking his right to remain silent in a recent COVID-related hearing, even though he was preemptively pardoned by President Biden.
18: When the Department of Justice receives a referral from Congress, there's a process. There's a process of how we take it in and how we investigate it.
17: Blanche branch says any update on a potential Fauci contempt case would be when a decision is made, adding he does not expect that anytime soon. The comments from Blanche coming during a news conference to announce 11 people indicted in connection with more than 1,000 sham marriages across the country since 2016, many involving Chinese citizens and more under investigation. Police in Minnesota say it appears a man killed his partner, their child, and then himself at a home daycare they own.
19: Multiple police agencies on scene of the Brown Bear Home Daycare in Hopkins in the suburban Twin Cities following what we're told was a domestic incident.
20: Upon arrival, officers located a deceased male, female, and juvenile victim.
19: Hopkins Police Chief Brent Johnson.
20: There were other children present within the daycare. Able to get them out of the daycare and reunify them with their parents.
19: We're told none of the daycare children were injured, that all of the deceased lived in the home and were related.
17: Fox's Jeff Manasso. Police say another parent witnessed the attack while dropping off a child and called police. The man accused of killing Charlie Kirk has not entered a plea, but his defense lawyers now say the intended target was hit during the shooting and that others were not endangered as part of their argument in a new filing that Tyler Robinson should not be eligible for the death penalty if convicted. 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
3: Sunny and hot today. We have an extreme heat warning in effect until Friday night. We have a high of 102, overnight lows of 82. I'm Ted Bohorquez. Here's what's trending on News Talk KZRG. Fleeing from police with three children and meth in the car. A woman from Pierce City is now charged after nearly hitting officers head on Monday night. Jamie Earp then got out of the car and fled on foot, leaving the children and assumably the meth behind after a short car chase. All the details inside the KZRG app. Well, as the temperatures heat up, Michelle Logan of Best Friends Pets in Bentonville says taking your pet for a walk can cause problems.
21: Sidewalks and asphalt can really heat up quickly, so pets can burn their pads. We recommend really trying to do walks during cooler parts of the day, sticking to shaded or grassy areas, or using protective booties to keep their paws safe.
3: Meanwhile, the Missouri State Fair opens tomorrow in Sedalia. Missouri State Fair Director Jason Moore says this year's theme is very patriotic.
22: We're going to kick it into high gear with the decorations on the buildings and patriotic theme things in our barns. New ribbons this year that are red, white, and blue. We've got the Freedom Truck that was in Washington, D.C. over the 4th of July. It's a traveling museum that's really cool. It takes you back to 1776.
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4: Here's your KZRG forecast, and really nothing changing. The ridge is dug in, and the heat is also dug in. Low 100s at least through Friday with sunshine around. Heat index values close to 110. I'm meteorologist Ray Stajic at the KZRG Storm Center.
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2: News, I'm John Zossier. Milwaukee County Executive David Crowley edging out Wisconsin State Assembly member Francesca Hong in the state's Democratic primary for governor.
3: Today I stand before you filled with gratitude, with humility, and hope as I formally accept the Democratic nomination to be the next governor of the great state of Wisconsin.
2: Crowley will face Republican Congressman Tom Tiffany in the November general election. The Justice Department says it is charging almost a dozen people for allegedly organizing more than 1,000 fake marriages, mostly to help Chinese nationals gain American citizenship. Here's Attorney General Todd Blanche.
4: Gaining American citizenship and legal status to reside in this great nation is a sacred privilege, and we will ensure it is always done in accordance with the law protecting our communities and national security.
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5: An extreme heat warning remains in effect through at least Friday evening. Expect hot conditions today all the way up to 102. I'm Steve Smith. Here's what's trending on News Talk KZRG. A guilty plea from a man from Sarcoxy. Probation will be recommended, though, for a Sarcoxy man who pleaded guilty to attempted commercial sexual exploitation of a child and attempted aggravated endangering of a child. Sentencing for 32-year-old Derek Tyrell McKinney is set for October 1st. Two other charges were dismissed as part of the plea bargain. McKinney was caught after he arranged to meet with someone he thought was an underage girl for sex. The person was actually an undercover police officer. Meanwhile, a misdemeanor for Matt Miller.
6: The now former ESPN NFL draft analyst from Web City's been charged after that June crash left him severely injured, even forcing him to have his left arm amputated to save his life. The Highway Patrol says Miller's SUV crossed the center line of Highway 96 and collided with an oncoming semi. All the while, Miller still under investigation by Missouri's top prosecutor for alleged mishandling of fantasy football and charity league funds. I'm Cy Albright from Newstalk KZRG.
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11: Here is your KZRG forecast. It's an easy one, but it's a hot one and a dangerously hot one. Might be close to record heat next couple of days as we'll have sunshine around. Bit of a breeze this afternoon out of the southwest, but the ridge is hanging on. Low 100s will feel close to 110. Low 80s tonight. Might have some record high low temperatures. Thursday, Friday, sunny and hot. Low 100s, heat index close to 110, and probably staying in the low 100s through the weekend. I'm meteorologist Ray Stajic in the KZRG Storm Center.
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12: Welcome back into Clay and Buck. We're joined now by former Green Beret and current Lieutenant Governor and gubernatorial candidate in Florida, Jay Collins. Lieutenant Governor, appreciate you making the time for us, sir. Thank you for calling in.
13: Hey, good to be on, Buck. Thanks for having me.
12: You know, we were taking a moment yesterday, and you are obviously a senior member of the administration where this is occurring here in Florida, taking a moment to just be grateful for the work done to bring Florida's violent crime rate, homicide rate, down to a 50-year low. So well done on that, sir. And how has it gotten to this point? Could you just take us through some of the process of how do you make a state with as large, 21, 22 million people, population, some major cities, and yet things are going in exactly the right direction, 50-year low here in violent crime. How do you get there?
13: Well, look, we're a city of nearly 23.5 million people. It's incredible. We've had 8 to 1,200 people a day moving here. But, the solution is often very simple. It turns out that holding people accountable and being tough on crime is exactly the right thing to do. We make sure that our men and women in law enforcement have the time, tools, and training necessary to complete their mission, but more importantly, get back home to their families safe and sound. You know, when communities feel safe, they build great families build a great community, it grows your economy, and it just keeps spiraling forward. There's hope and opportunity here. It's a beautiful state, great beaches, great farmland, great everything, and there's a lot going right here in the sunshine state of Florida. But being tough on crime is exactly why we do it. It makes sense, it works, and the results, well, they kind of speak for themselves, I guess.
12: Well, yeah, and you mentioned the amount of people. By the way, I'm one of them, so thank you, Lieutenant Governor. Moving to Florida,
13: yes, sir.
12: I moved to Florida now 4 years ago. Absolutely love it and encourage anybody who feels like the governance in their home state leaves a lot to be desired, which certainly along the coast, along some other places, is increasingly the case. Speaking about how things are going with a lot of people moving here, something that gets much attention is how the insurance market is going to get balanced out here, because there are two big problems I see with things going right now in Florida, Lieutenant Governor. One is the price of housing, which I know that's a supply and demand issue, but there are a lot of constraints on supply because of regulation and things that are making that harder. But then also the insurance cost here, which is a heavily regulated market. How do we get that so that it's more under control and more aligned with letting people pay their bills while also being covered when we could have a major weather event?
13: Well, I'll tell you what, you're walking around one of my secret love languages here, which is deregulation, right? I think it's always important to say a few things up front and clear. Our freedoms come from God. They're upheld by our Constitution. It's not the government's money. It's the people's money. And less government actually works better. When you deregulate, you get the government out of the process, things work well. But when we talk about insurance, look, we are this state. We are smack dab in the middle of hurricane territory, and they're going to keep coming. If I could put a wall out there and stop hurricanes, we would, believe me. And there are people trying to experiment and create ways to do that. Until that happens, we've got to make sure of a few things. One, programs like My Safe Florida Home, My Safe Florida Condo, we see an average of $800 to $1,200 drop every time somebody uses that. So we have to make sure that's funded, available, and ready to use for the people of Florida. We have to make sure that we continue to invest dollars in resiliency, making the grid stronger so it costs less money to fix it post-storm. Two things that we do and we can do, and we need to work on even more, that we probably don't talk enough about are impact fees, which are the economic junk drawer. It's taxed by any name. If they can't put a fee anywhere else, they call it an impact fee. And then permitting is a problem. There are parts of our state where they are a half inch away, it feels like, from using a rock and a chisel to pass their permits. It's got to move faster. It's got to have a shot clock, and it has to move at the speed of people's lives. It's very dangerous. When a permit moves slow like this, we know that it drives up the cost of a build or a rebuild by 10 to 30% because of the carrying cost. That's very dangerous when you talk about the FEMA 50% rule, which is, of course, when the damage gets over 50%, the home comes down. It's got to be restarted and rebuilt completely. That adds cost, that adds volume, and it slows the system down. So we got to improve that. There's some more work we can do in tort reform. And then last but not least, insurance clarity and transparency. We absolutely have to be clear, transparent, so the rates you're quoted is the rate you get, and then hold people accountable from there.
12: So you are running as running for governor in Florida, my home state here, and I certainly know that the early voting has begun, but the primary is coming up here on August 18th officially. And you're running as a DeSantis ally, obviously your lieutenant governor to Governor DeSantis. You've got an impressive military background. We thank you for your service. You've got a great legislative record. How do you differentiate yourself from, according to the polls, the front runner right now, Byron Donalds, who does have President Trump's endorsement? What are the differences between you two that people should know as they're going to cast their ballot coming up here, or if they've already, you know, about to cast their ballot if they go early voting?
13: Yeah, look, that's a great question. And let me give you a very clear response on that. Look, first and foremost, who you are matters when no cameras are on. The ethics and your compass, your moral compass, where I come from, those are everything. So when I hear people talk about, you got to know the difference between unethical and illegal. Look, both of those are unacceptable. And somebody who wants to be the next governor of Florida, that's not something to chew on. Not now, not ever. Two, you want somebody, if you're going to give them a job of governor for the free state of Florida, who has competency and has shown success at the job they were in. I passed 55 bills in 3 years as a state senator. I've been one of the most active lieutenant governors in our state's history, and it's now a position that people are taking seriously, talking about, and it's going to move forward with no responsibility and weight. I also qualified as a Green Beret not once, but twice, the second one after losing my leg. Three, I would ask you to think about, where do they go when times are hard? When a hurricane hits, do they run to the television? Do they want to go get on a mic and they want to get out there and get on an interview? Do they run to Twitter? Or do they run to the people? We've seen Governor DeSantis lead from the front. Executive energy matters. I'm a warrior, not a career politician. I run to the sound of the problem. I get on the ground where the people are. Like last June, when I flew over to the Middle East, and I personally brought home over 2,300 American citizens who are trapped between Iran and Israel and the ballistic missiles flying around, fearful that they were never going to get home. Leadership happens on the ground where people's lives matter. And the last thing I'll tell you is this. That moral compass is incredibly important. You start with it, you finish with it. But I want you to know where my moral compass got true. It wasn't in politics. It doesn't point towards me. It points towards our people. My moral compass was true when I talked to moms, wives, children, because they lost their dad, their husband, or their son, giving that last full measure of devotion over and over and over again. I'll tell you what, under my watch, we will be a people, a state, and a nation worthy of the sacrifice that made this the greatest nation in the history of our planet. And we live in the greatest state in that greatest nation. Under my watch, we're going to keep it that way, sir.
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13: Well, I'll tell you, you can go to J-A-Y-F-O-R Florida. 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You can follow me on all of the typical social media platforms at JCollinsFL. And I'm going to leave you with this. I'm a kid from a broken home. I grew up on welfare, adopted, born to a broken family. And in this state and in this country, someone like me can rise to the position of being the lieutenant governor running for the next governor of Florida. The American dream is alive and well, and we're never going to stop. We're going to fight relentlessly to make sure if I can do it, anybody can do it. I appreciate the time, Bob.
12: Appreciate you, Jay. Good luck to you. We'll talk to you soon.
13: All right, God bless.
12: Born on America's... Thank you. Born on America's darkest day of September 11th, the Tunnel to Towers Foundation has been helping America's heroes ever since. Heroes like United States Army Sergeant Mario Nelson. Sergeant Nelson served in the National Guard and volunteered at Ground Zero after the 9/11 attacks. Later, Mario enlisted full-time in the Army and was deployed to Iraq. Mario made the ultimate sacrifice when he was killed by a rocket-propelled grenade. 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
6: Here is your KZRG forecast. It's an easy one, but it's a hot one, and a dangerously hot one. Might be close to record heat next couple of days, as we'll have sunshine around. Bit of a breeze this afternoon out of the southwest, but the ridge is hanging on. Low 100s will feel close to 110. Low 80s tonight. Might have some record high low temperatures. Thursday, Friday, sunny and hot. Low 100s, heat index close to 110, and probably staying in the low 100s through the weekend. I'm meteorologist Ray Stajic in the KZRG Storm Center.
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8: So I gotta check this out, guys. Where was the viral video? Was this new? The viral video of the woman who was called by her husband, like, as the ceremony, I guess it is her husband because they finished the ceremony, husband's last name, and she corrected the officiant that she was keeping her own last name. Is this, see, these are the things. Some of these things go viral and they're actually old clips that get resurfaced. Was this new? Check this one out for me, guys. But it's not really worth playing the audio because, you know, you really need to see the video to understand the full context. But it's the "I now pronounce you man and wife" phase with the officiant, and there's a guy and a girl who are, yeah, here you, yeah, Michael Knowles shared this out on X. I'm seeing this. He shared a quote from Proverbs 19:13. A quarrelsome wife is like the constant dripping of a leaky roof. I would say a quarrelsome anyone. You do not want to go through life being a quarrelsome person. I think one of the biggest mistakes that I have seen in relationships, whether professional or personal with people over my 40, I forget how old I am sometimes, 44 years, is people who don't know what to let go and what to make an issue of. To be quarrelsome, essentially. You know, let the little things go. It's so important to separate the important from the unimportant. Now, I don't think that taking the last name of your husband is unimportant, by the way. I'm generally going to tell you, I think that as the two bodies become one in marriage and the souls merge and the family is created, I think that that tradition exists for good reason. And I think that this guy, as many have pointed out, this guy is, he's going to have a tough one. He's going to have a tough one, I think, with the wife. Correct. But this is also a perfect example. The officiant here making the mistake, why correct him in real time? Do you know what I'm saying? When do you let something go and when do you make a thing of it? Something else that I have learned in life. This is different if you're a parent and you're correcting a child. But correcting people, very often not worth it. Now, that's different on radio. I'm in a role here where I have a professional responsibility to be correct about things. And of course, Clay and I hate being wrong. We hate it. It's one of the things that we share. We have our likes and dislikes that are different.

0: but we'd share the hatred of being factually in error. So we always try to avoid that. And so even when you are nitpicking a little bit and you tell us this or that fact needs to be changed, if we're wrong, we always want to correct it right away. But I will tell you that correcting people, be careful with that one. Because it doesn't matter if you're right or wrong. Do you need to correct them on a minor thing? There are, this is what I mean by separating important from unimportant. It is I can't escape the word, one of the most important life skills you can have. Knowing when to make a thing of it and when to let it go. So critical. You know, I mean, I can't even tell you how many times I've been on TV for, and this is like a minor thing, and it just goes to my business. How many times somebody introduces me as a former CIA agent. Now, I will tell you, so you know, of course, you never say CIA agent. It's a former CIA officer, or you could say CIA analyst, which is a subheading, if you will, under officer. I was a CIA analyst, but I don't correct people usually if they say it in real time, because, you know, it just makes it awkward. I have experienced so many times people, because I'll tell you this too, I've seen people correct someone and then they find out that they're wrong. Oh, that's not good. Usually let it go. Because one thing also that nobody ever likes to feel dumb, and no matter what somebody says, if you make them feel dumb in a social setting, in your day-to-day life, they will remember it and they do not like it. So that's just, I'm taking all this from this officiant being corrected by the woman in real time at this wedding ceremony. I also will tell you, you know, Ann Coulter was with us, and I always enjoy talking to Ann. And she says about the wedding thing. I do think that weddings have gotten completely out of control. And all these people are like, hey, come to my wedding. That's going to be in an island in like the middle of the Indian Ocean. That's going to take you 26 hours of travel to get to. And you're going to stay in this resort that's going to be super expensive. And we have like 3 days of activities planned. You know what I'm saying? It's a lot. I'm happy always to send the gift. Because I view the, I probably should admit this, I view the gift as my payment to get out of having to go. So I loved it. You know, what does it say? I have this conversation with my wife. What do we have to pay so I feel okay not going to the wedding? I'm going to tell you, I'm not going to tell you how expensive it was. I bought an ashtray that there's no reason for an ashtray to be this expensive. That I will tell you. First of all, the person doesn't even smoke, but you know, it's like a decorative ashtray from the registry. Worth it. The crazy amount of money for an ashtray. And I still was like, you know what? I don't have to go and say, it's obvious. And you always know as well. You know, if you're a person who should go, and then you go, immediate family, you go, you know, best friend your whole life, you go. You're going to be in the wedding party, or you're asked to be in the wedding party, you go. Like there are those clear rules, I think, for everybody. Or, you know, ideas that people have in their minds. But this thing of like the bridezillas, and they're freaking out, and they got to do this and that, and the toast and the whole thing, and the wedding planner, and guys, gals, I'm telling you, it's not worth it. But yeah, I do think that taking your husband's last name is a very good thing. And even if a woman is going to say, well, that feels unequal, and women are equal in the law and equal in the workplace and all this stuff, you're putting your husband in a really weird position, because a lot of other guys are going to go, really? You're creating problems. And like I said, big thing, little thing, what do you let go? What do you make an issue of? It is this is true in marriages that I've observed, including my own. Knowing to just let things roll, let things slide, and letting as much slide as you can for the sake of peace and a friction or a low friction relationship is a life hack. It is going to make everything better. Let the little things go. Don't correct the officiant in real time. If you need to afterwards, you can say, hey, but why? Who cares? Just take, don't ruin the moment. Because you say, it's not like he's making a big difference by whether he says it right or wrong. So that's my little talk on that for today. Clay will be back tomorrow. So that means there'll be a lot of WNBA talk. Get ready for it. We're going to dive into it together. I kind of feel like I want to declare for the WNBA draft. You may mock me, but I used to be a pretty decent shooting guard in the eighth grade. I think I could make a go of it.
1: Speaking truth and having fun. Clay Travis and Buck Sexton.
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7: Decoy details. I'm Lisa Brady, Fox News, as we learn more about who was on an Air Force One jet that did not carry the president because of security concerns.
8: A senior administration official tells Fox when a decoy Air Force One flew from Turkey to the UK last month, Secretary of State Marco Rubio and Treasury Secretary Scott Bessent were on board, along with other administration officials and members of the press corps. The cabinet secretaries were aware President Trump was not on board. President Trump secretly flew on another aircraft with Secretary Pete Hegseth. The covert operation came amid a threat from Iran, according to a report this week in the Washington Post. Fox is also told the decoy plane was flanked by fighter jets. Reporters on board were told to keep their window shades down during the flight.
7: Fox's Jared Halpern at the White House. A crackdown on sham marriages. The new U.S. Attorney General announcing one of the largest marriage fraud prosecutions in U.S. history.
9: The indictment has charged 11 people with over
7: seeing more than 1,000 sham marriages between Chinese nationals and U.S. citizens. U.S. Attorney General Todd Blanche said facilitators of these marriages were naturalized U.S. citizens from China, including one green card holder.
9: The facilitators use social media and other forms of advertising to market fraudulent immigration services to foreign nationals, primarily from China, and Chinese nationals would pay these facilitators as much as $100,000 for assistance in obtaining a marriage.
7: They would then apply for fraudulent green cards. The U.S. citizens participating in this scheme would then get paid as much as $30,000.
10: Fox's Jessica Rosenthal. Just getting word, a former official with the Southern Poverty Law Center is due in court in California, charged as part of the Justice Department's broader criminal case against the civil rights group. Their former chief financial officer, now facing several conspiracy counts. 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
11: We remain under an extreme heat warning until at least Friday evening. Expect hot temperatures today with a high of 102. I'm Steve Smith. Here's what's trending on News Talk KZRG. A plea agreement in Jasper County Circuit Court. An October 19th sentencing hearing has been set for 20-year-old Elijah Hardy of Carthage. He pleaded guilty Monday to a reduced charge of voluntary manslaughter in connection with the February 15th, 2025 death of 22-year-old Johnny Reyes Garcia of Carthage. Hardy was originally charged with second-degree murder under the plea agreement. With the Jasper County Prosecuting Attorney's Office, an armed criminal action charge was dismissed. Things are definitely heating up with temperatures reaching over 100. Michelle Logan of Best Friends Pets in Bentonville says taking your pet for a walk can cause problems.
12: You know, sidewalks and asphalt can really heat up quickly, so pets can burn their pads. We recommend really trying to do walks during cooler parts of the day, sticking to shaded or grassy areas.
11: Missouri Governor Mike Kehoe back from a trade mission to Panama. More inside the KZRG app. Your news is a service of Galena Liberty Pawn. 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
21: Here is your KZRG forecast, and really nothing changing. The ridge is dug in, and the heat is also dug in. Low 100s at least through Friday with sunshine around. Heat index values close to 110. I'm meteorologist Ray Stajic at the KCRG Storm Center.
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0: joining us today? Or would you like me to host for you again? You know, I'm just that kind of friend. I can be here for you, good times and bad, whatever you need. And for those of you listening, I can't tell you how fun it is because I'm going to be able to teach Sean about this. 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
2: 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They're building plants for the Patriots, for the Tomahawks, for everything.
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4: 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A never-ending cycle of prosecuting political enemies undermines the rule of law.
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5: I'm John Zossier, Milwaukee County Executive David Crowley, edging out Wisconsin State Assembly member Francesca Hong in the state's Democratic primary for governor.
6: Today, I stand before you filled with gratitude, with humility, and hope as I formally accept the Democratic nomination to be the next governor of the great state of Wisconsin.
5: Crowley will face Republican Congressman Tom Tiffany in the November general election. The Justice Department says it is charging almost a dozen people for allegedly organizing more than 1,000 fake marriages, mostly to help Chinese nationals gain American citizenship. Here's Attorney General Todd Blanche.
7: Gaining American citizenship and legal status to reside in this great nation is a sacred privilege, and we will ensure it is always done in accordance with the law protecting our communities and national security.
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8: 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We are under an extreme heat warning through at least Friday evening. Expect a high today of 102. I'm Steve Smith. Here's what's trending on News Talk KZRG. Bourbon County, Kansas is going to need a new county clerk.
9: Susan Walker resigns during Monday night's commission meeting, even sharply criticizing leadership and warning of serious financial problems that lie ahead. She says her resignation won't take effect until the end of this month, but she's also directly accusing the commission chairman of disrespectful behavior, sexist remarks, and even publicly casting suspicion on her work. I'm Cy Albright for News Talk KZRG.
8: Fleeing from police with three kids and meth in the back of the car, a woman from Pierce City is charged after she nearly hit officers head-on. It happened Monday night. Jamie Earp got out of that car after a short pursuit and was taken into custody. Concerts may grab headlines, but they're just one part of what goes on at the Missouri State Fair. Director Jason Moore.
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14: Here is your KZRG forecast. It's an easy one, but it's a hot one and a dangerously hot one. Might be close to record heat next couple of days as we'll have sunshine around. Bit of a breeze this afternoon out of the southwest, but the ridge is hanging on. Low 100s will feel close to 110. Low 80s tonight. Might have some record high low temperatures. Thursday, Friday, sunny and hot. Low 100s, heat index close to 110, and probably staying in the low 100s through the weekend. I'm meteorologist Ray Stajic in the KZRG Storm Center.
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5: Here is your KZRG forecast. It's an easy one, but it's a hot one and a dangerously hot one. Might be close to record heat next couple of days as we'll have sunshine around. Bit of a breeze this afternoon out of the southwest, but the ridge is hanging on. Low 100s will feel close to 110. Low 80s tonight. Might have some record high low temperatures. Thursday, Friday, sunny and hot. Low 100s, heat index close to 110, and probably staying in the low 100s through the weekend. I'm meteorologist Ray Stajic in the KZRG Storm Center.
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11: A shakeup at the White House. I'm Lisa Brady, Fox News. President Trump just confirming that Press Secretary Karoline Leavitt is leaving at the end of the month to spend more time with her family. The president calling her one of his most trusted aides, posting that she'll now be one of his top outside advisors and an influential voice within the Republican Party heading into the midterms.
12: Huge news and unexpected news, obviously. Caroline just put out an additional post saying that serving as the White House Press Secretary of the last year and a half has been the honor and adventure of a lifetime. She expresses her gratitude to the president for the privilege of speaking on his behalf at the podium and talks about how challenging it has been working in one of the most demanding and important jobs while also welcoming two young children in recent years.
11: Fox's Jackie Heinrich at the White House, where Levitt is the youngest ever press secretary after previously working for the Trump campaign. No word yet on who will step into that role. Just getting word that Nick Reiner is now indicted on murder charges in the killings of his parents, actor-director Rob Reiner and Michelle Reiner. The indictment by an L.A. County grand jury unsealed today also adds an allegation that he was lying in wait before attacking them. That could open the door to prosecutors seeking the death penalty. The Reiners were stabbed to death in their home last December. Prosecutors have not revealed any potential motives, and a court order stopped the coroner from making the autopsy records public. Inflation cools in July, with consumer prices rising 3.4% compared to a year ago, slightly less than in June.
13: Higher oil and gas prices from the Iran war appear to be having a limited impact on broader costs in the economy, but inflation remains higher than before the war began in February, when it was 2.4%.
11: Fox's Frank Lanza. A mixed finish on Wall Street. The Dow down 21 points at the bell after gains during the session. 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
14: It's definitely hot outside today. We're under an extreme heat warning. Expect a high all the way up to 102. I'm Steve Smith. Here's what's trending on News Talk KZRG. It's hot for people and it's hot for pets too. Michelle Logan of Best Friends Pets in Bentonville, Arkansas says some of the problems that affect people also affect pets.
15: Now, pets can also get sunburn too, especially those that have a light colored fur or areas of exposed skin. So using a pet safe sunscreen would be helpful for that. Obviously, never leaving pets in parked cars. You know, even in like 70 degree weather, you know, the temperature inside a parked car can raise to 89 degrees in just 10 minutes, you know, and reach 104 degrees in 30 minutes.
14: A guilty plea from a man from Sarkoxie. Probation will be recommended for a Sarkoxie man who pleaded guilty to attempted commercial sexual exploitation of a child and attempted aggravated endangering of a child. Sentencing for 32-year-old Derek Tyrell McKinney is set for October 1st. Two other charges were dismissed as part of a plea bargain. McKinney was caught after he arranged to meet with someone he thought was an underage girl for sex, but the person actually was an undercover police officer. Missouri Attorney General Catherine Hanaway announcing she's joined a 15-state coalition in urging Congress to pass the Safe Access to Cash Act. It would strengthen efforts to prosecute crime rings robbing automatic teller machines. Steve Smith, News Talk KZRG.
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5: Here's your KZRG forecast, and really nothing changing. The ridge is dug in, and the heat is also dug in. Low 100s at least through Friday with sunshine around. Heat index values close to 110. I'm meteorologist Ray Stajic at the KZRG Storm Center.
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9: Here's your KZRG forecast. Extreme heat warning all the way through Sunday night. Daily highs above 100. Nighttime lows have a tough time getting under 80. All precautions outdoors. Stay hydrated. Check on friends, neighbors. Don't forget about the pets. Make sure they have a lot of water and a cool spot as well. Mainly clear skies tonight. Low 83. Sunshine ahead Thursday. 103 the high. Feels like temps to 109. Sunny and very hot Friday. Overnight low 82. Afternoon high to 103. I'm meteorologist Mark Thibodeau in the KZRG Storm Center.
10: 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I'm Ty Albright reporting live from the KZRG 24-hour news center.

0: free. It's 800-941-SHAWN if you want to join us. Let us say hello to Doug in Texas. God bless Texas. Doug, what's happening?
1: Hi, Sean. How are you?
0: I'm good. How are you? You don't sound like you're from Texas, dude. You sound like you're from New York.
1: I am from New York, and I was going to say to Linda, don't ever lose that accent. It's awesome. I'm never going to lose my accent. So
0: everywhere you go in Texas, let me guess, where in New York are you from? How many people ask you that?
1: I get busted all the time.
0: That's funny. All right, you have about a minute. I won't take any more of your time. What's on your mind?
1: Yeah, and I'm going to move fast because I really want to get this in here, and I really would love to hear your opinion. The first thing is, one, you and I are classmates from an old alumni. I'm not going to mention, but I will say, because of that, you notice how...
0: Was it grammar school, high school, or college?
1: Well, grammar school.
0: What? I don't mind saying it. We went to Sacred Heart in Hempstead, Long Island. Were you older than me, younger than me?
1: Older. I was in your sister's class.
0: Oh, wow. I know that class really well. I'm gonna tell my sister you called.
1: So my point is, with this, is that when you think about it, the discipline that we learned in that school, how many successful people came out, including yourself, and I like to think of myself, and I think that's what kids are missing today. But the meat of my call here is, though, I went to St. John's University. I'm a retired New York fireman. During my off shifts, I went to St. John's University, got my undergraduate, and got my Juris Doctorate. In both cases, I took an oath to uphold the Constitution of the United States. When you went to court, you take an oath. And if you violated that oath, you were punished. So if you were in the fire department, you violated your oath. You either were dismissed or you were punished. If you took an oath of office as a lawyer, you were either sanctioned or admonished, or you were even disbarred. And if you go to court and you take an oath, you could either go to jail or even worse. So if these guys who are running on this socialist platform are taking an oath and they're clearly violating because they're not upholding, they're dismantling, how is it that it's not easier to get these guys out of office? Like to start in.
0: Well, let me say this only because of the constraints of time. And I can't wait to write my sister and tell her that you called. I'm sure she knows who you are.
1: I'm sure.
0: And I'm just going to say this. Here's my prediction. The DSA platform, everything that I list every day, is going to be at some point taken down. I will come on this program and say, I told you. They're going to take it down, not because they don't believe it, because they're hiding who they are. And it's not going to work for them electorally. So they are willing to adopt the policy of lying to win power. Mark my words. I don't think I'm wrong. I learned a lot in Sacred Heart. Okay?
1: Yeah.
0: Doug, I just have to run because I got to take a break. But listen, call back again, and I will be telling my sister you checked in with us, okay?
1: Thanks, Sean.
0: She's doing great. She's like, I wish my sister, I love my sister. I wish she loved me a little less. She's too obsessed with my health. Don't you think, Linda?
2: I think that she would tell you the same thing that I tell you, which is that you need a clock.
0: All right, listen, Pure Talk, only wireless company to receive 5 stars in every category, coverage, support, value, data, and you deserve 5-star wireless treatment. 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
6: Hey, Sean, the minute a seller starts thinking about selling is when they should start developing their strategy. 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
7: Speaks for the president, Lisa Brady, Fox News, but not for much longer as one of the president's most trusted aides prepares to leave the administration.
8: Caroline Leavitt, the youngest person to ever serve as White House press secretary, will step down at the end of the month. President Trump announced the move on social media, saying Leavitt will depart her role to spend time with her young family, adding Leavitt will be one of his top outside advisors and an influential voice within the Republican Party. Leavitt recently returned to the White House following the birth of her second child in May. She served as a press aide during President Trump's first term and was a top spokesperson for the president's 2024 campaign.
7: Fox's Jared Halpern at the White House. In her own statement, Leavitt calls the decision bittersweet, writing she feels in her heart she can't be the best mom her two young children deserve while devoting the constant time, energy, and attention required of the White House press secretary. We are still learning more about a decoy Air Force One flight last month.
9: We have a couple big new pieces of information to help us put this puzzle together. They're coming to us from a senior administration official. First, Scott Bessent and Marco Rubio, the fourth and fifth in the presidential line of succession, were still on board this decoy Air Force One after President Trump made the switch of the planes, and they knew that President Trump was getting off the plane, so it wasn't a surprise to them. We're also told that the decoy Air Force One was flanked for the ride to the UK by fighter jets.
7: Fox's Peter Ducey at the White House. The Washington Post has reported the decoy flight followed threats from Iran. Just getting word of a deadly helicopter crash in Texas, an Apache helicopter, possibly from Fort Hood. The Bell County Sheriff's Office says two people were killed, believed to be military members. That helicopter crashed into a field, also touching off a wildfire and prompting evacuations. 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
10: 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The National Weather Service extending that extreme heat warning through the entire weekend. I'm Cy Albright. Here's what's trending in News Talk KZRG at 4:02. The Ross family, they say they are not guilty. Of course, the four people from Joplin arrested over the weekends after felony child abuse and animal neglect charges were filed because police say they were found living in a house of horrors and that a 12-year-old autistic girl was forced to sleep in a locked dog kennel nearly every every night, and she was just 50 pounds plus hadn't been to school in at least 5 years. Again, those allegations against four members of the Ross family. You can read the entire story at newstalkkzrg.com. But again, today they have pled not guilty. It was more than 3 years ago when a child was nearly taken at Joplin's Third Thursday, but now the trial for the man accused of kidnapping the five-year-old is about to begin. Johnny Earhart will be in Jasper County Court in November. The girl's mom says they were packing up towards the end of the event downtown when Earhart allegedly picked the girl up and started to quickly walk away. He was caught a short distance away, though. Several bystanders kept him from leaving before police could get there. Your news is service at Galena Liberty Pond. Need to turn your gold and silver into cash? Get top dollar directly from the refiner and buy gold and silver bullion at Galena Liberty Pawn, South Main Street in Galena. I'm Ty Albright, News Talk KZRG.
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19: Here's your KZRG forecast. Very hot conditions the rest of the week. Extreme heat warning all the way through Sunday evening. Clear skies tonight, low 83. Sunshine, 103 the high Thursday. Feels like temps to 109. I'm meteorologist Mark Thibodeau in the KZRG Storm Center.
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7: Here's your KZRG forecast. Extreme heat warning all the way through Sunday night. Daily highs above 100. Nighttime lows have a tough time getting under 80. All precautions outdoors. Stay hydrated. Check on friends, neighbors. Don't forget about the pets. Make sure they have a lot of water and a cool spot as well. Mainly clear skies tonight. Low 83. Sunshine ahead Thursday. 103 the high. Feels like temps to 109. Sunny and very hot Friday. Overnight low 82. Afternoon high to 103. I'm meteorologist Mark Thibodeau in the KZRG Storm Center.
8: 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Coming up for you in just a few moments, your latest look at local news and weather.

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2: I'm Dan Loney with Your Money Now. A decent report on inflation pushed Wall Street higher early on Wednesday, but the rally lost steam at the end. The Dow was off 21 points, ending the day at 53,770. NASDAQ picked up 143 points. S&P 500 gained 20. West Texas crude was up slightly at $83 a barrel. The latest consumer price index showed a 0.1% jump in the month of July. That brought the 12-month rate to a gain of 3.4%, and that was lower than expected, as well as lower than the June number. The core CPI, which removes food and energy costs, came in at 2.5%. Declines in energy prices helped contain the numbers. Gasoline prices rose another 2 cents a gallon overnight to $4.03, according to AAA. And the national average is now at the highest it has ever been at this time of the year. In fact, it's the first time that the national average for regular unleaded has been above $4 a gallon this late in the calendar year. That's Your Money Now.
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3: The youngest White House press secretary is stepping aside. I'm Lisa Lucera, Fox News. President Trump announced Caroline Leavitt will leave her role to spend more time with her family. Leavitt, who's 28, recently returned to work after the birth of her second child. White House Deputy Chief of Staff Stephen Miller had high praise for Leavitt.
4: Her job that she has performed as White House press secretary, the word exemplary doesn't even begin to cover it.
3: On Fox's The Will Cain Show, President Trump in a Truth Social post called her one of his most trusted aides. Leavitt wrote, serving as the White House press secretary over the past year and a half has been the honor and adventure of a lifetime. A grand jury has indicted Nick Reiner for the murder of his parents, director Rob Reiner, and photographer, producer Michelle Singer Reiner.
5: The L.A. County DA's office says Reiner once again pleaded not guilty. DA Nathan Hochman says the indictment brings us one step closer to a trial and achieving justice. It also skips a preliminary hearing, though the defense may still try to challenge it before trial. The new charges add a special circumstance allegation that Reiner was lying in wait to commit the murders. If proven, that could factor into sentencing. Reiner also faces a special allegation that he personally used a knife in the attack. The next court date is set for September 15th.
3: Fox's Michelle Polino. The indictment comes as Nick Reiner is seeking money from a trust his parents established for him. Two people are dead after an Army Apache helicopter originating from Fort Hood crashed into a field in Central Texas.
6: You could tell it was a violent crash.
3: Bell County Sheriff's Office spokesman Cliff Coleman. The crash also touched off a wildfire, forcing several homes to be evacuated. Fort Hood's Criminal Investigation Division is leading the probe into the crash. On Wall Street, major indexes ended the day mixed. The Dow lost 22. The Nasdaq plus 143. The S&P added 20. The price of Brent crude is about $89 a barrel. 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
7: It is very hot here in the four states and will stay this way at least through the weekends. I'm Cy Albright. Here's what's trending in News Talk KZRG at 5:02. A former county attorney convicted of perjury, Linus Thustin. He used to prosecute crimes in Neosho County, Kansas, but then started committing them himself. A jury believes he lied under oath during a 2024 drug case. And you'll remember that Thustin previously pled guilty in a separate case to misdemeanor charges of misusing public funds and for violating a state sales tax law. Now keep putting out that trash a little early because extreme heat going to continue to grip the area into next week. City of Joplin already saying that Republic Service is going to keep picking up earlier in the morning, starting as early as 5 a.m. Just put that trash can out the night before you're scheduled to pick up. He was arrested for child sex crimes, but it looks like he won't be going to prison. Cherokee County, Kansas prosecutors recommending probation for 32-year-old Derek McKinney of Circoxy. He's accused of soliciting minors for sex and has agreed to plead guilty to his crimes. He was one of five taken into custody in February after they were allegedly found to be preying on underage victims online. For news, a service of Galena Liberty Pawn. Need to turn your gold and silver into cash? Get top dollar directly from the refiner and buy gold and silver bullion at Galena Liberty Pawn, South Main Street in Galena. I'm Cy Albright, News Talk KZRG.
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12: Here's your KZRG forecast. Very hot conditions the rest of the week. Extreme heat warning all the way through Sunday evening. Clear skies tonight, low 83. Sunshine, 103 the high Thursday. Feels like temps to 109. I'm meteorologist Mark Thibodeau in the KZRG Storm Center.
13: He's here. He's here. Now, broadcasting from the underground command post, deep in the bowels of a hidden bunker, somewhere under the brick and steel of a nondescript building, we've once again made contact with our leader, Mark Levin.

0: My point to you, ladies and gentlemen, is this. Of course, these rabid communists need to be confronted and dealt with. But don't give the Democrat Party a pass. They may walk with a more rabid element sprint, but the fact is, they're all headed in the same direction. And in some ways, those who walk rather than sprint can be more dangerous. They could be. But they're really one and the same in many regards. One and the same. Headed in the same direction. I'll give you an example. You have de Blasio, the former mayor of New York. Now, he never came out and said he was a communist. Not that I'm aware of. Did he, Rich? I don't think so. Now, we all referred to him as one. This guy, Chris Murphy from Connecticut, a real lowlife, he never refers to himself as a communist. I mean, let's be blunt. Most of these Democrats don't. But I just went through with you in the opening. In some detail, where they stand. Where they stand. They want to change major aspects. Change major aspects of our Constitution. This is something Woodrow Wilson had a problem with. He had a problem with the Constitution. He felt it was a problem for the radical left agenda. And I've written about that at great length, of course. And he talked about separation of powers being a problem. He attacked the Declaration of Independence. And, of course, the key, as the founders said, as the framers said, as great minds like Tom Sowell says and Antonin Scalia says, I've said many times, power checking power is the key. And so the Constitution is one check after another, after another, after another. And then when you get to the end of it, we have the Bill of Rights that was adopted later. And the 10th Amendment emphasizes what? It emphasizes federalism. Whatever powers we've not assigned to the federal government belong to the states. What's the Ninth Amendment? The Ninth Amendment, to me, is basically an encapsulation of the Declaration of Independence. Pretty much. That you have your own individual liberties, apart from everything else. Apart from everything else. That's very important. You never hear the Democrats talk like this. Never. Never. Because they don't believe it. Now, they'll talk around it. They may even talk about it, but they're not going to come out and talk the way the Democratic Socialists of America do. But in the end, that's where we are with them. And with Woodrow Wilson, he said all these checks and balances, he said, the body politic is like a single organ. Or the organs have to work together. They can't be working against each other. Get it? They can't be working against each other like one state or another, one city or another, or one branch of government or another. So he was applying communism to America. For nearly 3,000 years, Homer's epic poem, The Odyssey, has shaped the literary and moral imagination of the West. 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
2: 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We're going to be taking a look at this awful heat that's hitting the four states. 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
3: Fox News, I'm John Saucier. President Trump announcing the departure of White House Press Secretary Karoline Leavitt at the end of this month. White House Deputy Chief of Staff for Policy Stephen Miller on Fox says,
4: a mother, a family woman, a press secretary, a patriot, really, in every way, an extraordinary person.
3: Leavitt confirming her departure on X, saying after welcoming her second child, she can't balance both the White House and motherhood in the way she wants. The Democratic Socialists of America have gained traction this midterm election season. Texas Congressman Brandon Gill on Fox saying, young people are recognizing a problem, and socialism is giving them a false solution.
5: Socialism is trying to, the DSA is trying to sell sort of a bill of goods to fix these problems, when in reality, it's this left-wing ideology that has created all of these problems in the first place.
3: In Wisconsin, the DSA had an upset after gubernatorial nominee Francesca Hong lost to David Crowley. America's listening to Fox News.
6: Extreme heat warning extended through the weekends. I'm Cy Albright. Here's what's trending in News Talk KZRG at 5:31. And unfortunately, we're looking at that 7-day forecast. Even next Wednesday, highs of 101. So it's not going anywhere. Please be heat smart. Bring plenty of water. Check on your elderly neighbors and those that may not have reliable air conditioning. Tomorrow's a big day for Missouri Southern. It's the grand opening, the ribbon cutting of the new Roy Blunt Health Science Innovation Center. It's about a $48 million facility that includes a simulation hospital, cadaver and research lab, plus virtual reality training. And it's going to be essentially the university's new front door, the new welcome center. We'll be there tomorrow to talk with the former Missouri U.S. Senator whose name is on that building. We're still following details about that horrific child abuse and animal neglect case in Joplin. The four people charged have all pled not guilty, as they say they're innocent. But a 12-year-old autistic girl was found to have just been weighing 50 pounds and in a diaper on Sunday when authorities found out they were making her sleep in a locked dog kennel nearly every night for the past year or two, and she hadn't been to school in about 5 years. But again, they say they're not guilty. Nearly 80 animals also found in that home near Landreth Park. I'm Cy Albright, News Talk KZRG.
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10: Here's your KCRG forecast. Extreme heat warning all the way through Sunday night. Daily highs above 100. Nighttime lows have a tough time getting under 80. All precautions outdoors. Stay hydrated. Check on friends, neighbors. Don't forget about the pets. Make sure they have a lot of water and a cool spot as well. Mainly clear skies tonight. Low 83. Sunshine ahead Thursday. 103 the high. Feels like temps to 109. Sunny and very hot Friday. Overnight low 82. Afternoon high to 103. I'm meteorologist Mark Thibodeau in the KCRG Storm Center.
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6: Here's your KZRG forecast. Extreme heat warning all the way through Sunday night. Daily highs above 100. Nighttime lows have a tough time getting under 80. All precautions outdoors. Stay hydrated. Check on friends, neighbors. Don't forget about the pets. Make sure they have a lot of water and a cool spot as well. Mainly clear skies tonight. Low 83. Sunshine ahead Thursday. 103 the high. Feels like temps to 109. Sunny and very hot Friday. Overnight low 82. Afternoon high to 103. I'm meteorologist Mark Thibodeau in the KZRG Storm Center.
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I find that a lot of these establishment politicians who've been in office and then they resign in a huff. They resign because they're forced out. When you look at Marjorie Trader Gangrene, when you look at the Matt Gaetzes of the world, people like that, that their characters do not change once they leave office. In fact, there's a level of arrogance, of self-importance, that they used to have when they were in Congress. And you can see this really, they never go away. They never go away. And they're constantly.

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10: A massive marriage fraud scheme busted. I'm Lisa Lacera, Fox News. Attorney General Todd Blanche calls it one of the largest marriage fraud prosecutions in U.S. history.
11: The Justice Department today charging 11 people with facilitating fraudulent marriages, allegedly aimed at giving Chinese nationals green cards. Federal prosecutors say some paid upwards of $100,000 to get their papers. Federal prosecutors in New York found instances dating back to 2016, where those allegedly involved in the apparent plot hired attorneys, tax preparers, and marriage officiants to facilitate the sham marriages and submit fraudulent immigration paperwork for citizenship. In total, investigators say they discovered more than 1,000 such marriages.
10: Fox's David Spahn, the former chief financial officer for the Southern Poverty Law Center, is accused of helping funnel more than $1 million in donor funds to a confidential informant to infiltrate a neo-Nazi organization. Heidi Beirich is charged with wire fraud, conspiracy, and other offenses. She did not enter a plea at her initial court appearance today, but was ordered to hand over a passport and appear in court in Alabama, where the organization is based, within the next 2 weeks. White House Press Secretary Karoline Leavitt's leaving her post.
12: President Trump announcing, one of my most trusted aides, Karoline Leavitt, will be departing her role at the end of the month so she can spend more time with her beautiful young children and family, a decision I totally understand and respect. Leavitt became the youngest press secretary in history, taking on the role at 27, and later also became the first woman to hold down the demanding job while pregnant.
10: Fox's Jackie Heinrich at the White House. In a social media post, Leavitt says she's incredibly grateful to President Trump for granting her so many extraordinary opportunities. 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
13: Very hot here in the four states. That extreme heat warning has actually been extended through the weekend. Probably going to be extended into next week as well. I'm Cy Albrightner. What's trending at News Talk KZRG. It's 6:02. And due to that heat, the city of Joplin says Republic trash services are going to continue starting earlier, sometimes as early as 5 a.m. So put that trash out the night before your scheduled collection day. It's another plea from Joplin police. Where is Tracy Pickett? Today marking 34 years since the then 14-year-old was last seen after staying the night at a friend's house. Reportedly dropped off near a Joplin pawn shop. Never heard from again, but Joplin police not giving up on that case. The Ross family, they say they're not guilty. The four people from Joplin accused of felony child abuse and also animal neglect say they're innocent, but they remain jailed without bond. Police say they were living in a house of horrors and had been forcing a 12-year-old autistic girl to sleep in a locked dog kennel with padlocks and zip ties. That girl was just 50 pounds and found north of downtown Joplin Sunday wearing only a diaper. But tomorrow, a big day for Missouri Southern, the Roy Blunt Health Science Innovation Center grand opening. A $48 million facility includes a simulation hospital. 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
19: Here's your KZRG forecast. Very hot conditions the rest of the week. Extreme heat warning all the way through Sunday evening. Clear skies tonight, low 83. Sunshine, 103 the high Thursday. Feels like temps to 109. I'm meteorologist Mark Thibodeau in the KZRG Storm Center.
20: 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He's here. 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
21: 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Our number, 877-381-381-1-877-381-381. You know, folks, there must be 100 new books coming out, all timed for late summer, early fall, Christmas time. And I hear from people I haven't heard from in 20 years. Hey, Mark, how you doing? Remember when we said we would keep in touch? I haven't heard from these people in forever. Isn't it weird, Mr. Producer? They are absolutely shameless because they're publicists. They're saying, you got to get on Mark's show. I bring people on the show who I want to bring on the show, who I think are good guests, good authors, and have a good, you know, message out there with their book. That's the truth. That's the truth. Same with our guests. Same thing. Same with television. That's the way it is. I don't do book notes here. I bring on more authors than anybody else because I read more than anybody else, quite frankly. But, you know, I can't do that day in and day out, unless it has some some meaning, some interest to you and to me, or the author does. So that's the way that works. Now, when I write my books, I write my books for you, for my audience. Mr. and Mrs. America, the American people, that's who I write it for. And so it presumably or certainly intended to have interest for you and even the wider audience. But it's not really my obligation to make sure somebody has a best-selling book. And one of the things we're learning now, quite frankly, is since after COVID, people are reading less books. The younger people are, the less books they're reading. Now, that's a problem, not because I write books, but because of the amount of information, the amount of information that you can learn from books that you may not learn in other places, not necessarily the spoken word. The spoken word, we can't go as deeply on radio and TV as we can in a book. Then there's the other problem of when it comes to books, a lot of people hawking books don't write their books. They have ghostwriters. The publishers have ghostwriters who write them for them. Now, that doesn't mean they don't review them and edit them, but that's different than writing a book. So if somebody presents themselves or himself or herself as an author, but they're not really the author, I have a problem with that. Personally, I couldn't put my name on a publication like that, but apparently a lot of other people can. I just don't, and I can't. And if I get support on particular research or something like that early on, I would give credit in the acknowledgments. But I don't do that. I haven't done that since the first or second book when I was just basically learning how to do it. But even then, I write the book as I've written my most recent books. I'm just telling you the truth, how this works. So it's just very weird to me. Or we'll have people who are in this business, radio and TV. Well, people who are in this business, when I have a book come out, I don't necessarily approach them, but they know it's out. They don't offer me anything, but when their book comes out, they want like a whole hour on radio, a whole hour on TV, that sort of thing. It has a way of really revealing people, I think. I know this is a lot inside baseball, but a lot of you might be interested in inside baseball. But it has a way of revealing people. And here's the thing about you in my audience. You're smart. You like to read. You want to hear substance. You love history. You love the application of philosophy to current events. You are the smartest audience of audiences. Every author knows that. Every author. Every single author. And they line up to come on this program. I just can't bring them all on this program. I'm not going to. If you've got other shows that just don't bring any authors on, I think it's because the host doesn't want to read a book. Or maybe they just don't want to do it. That's fine. Do whatever they want. But you get my point. We also have people who contact us relentlessly. They want to be guests. I think, Mr. Producer, the ones that crack me up the most is, it doesn't matter what we talk about. I can talk about anything. Now, what is that for? What is that all about? Seriously, America. It's very odd. Now, what I try to do is protect you. You're the audience. I know that this is not a fly-by-night radio show. This is a kind of radio show that attracts, like I said, smart people. And by smart, I don't mean you have to have a PhD. By that, I certainly don't mean that. Now, I want to talk to you about the economy. Say what? No, the economy. The economy. You're not allowed to say this now because, again, All the Debbie Downers,
0: men and women,
21: they join in with the socialists, the Marxists, that everything's going to hell, that we need intervention. That's right. More government spending. We're already broke. More government programs. We already can't keep account of all the crooks and crookedness that's going on. Rich Lowry has a good piece in the New York Post. He's the head muckety-muck over at National Review. He says, the United States of America may be the greatest place for functionally illiterate people to live in all of human history. An eye-popping column in the Financial Times the other day noted how people in the United States with very low literacy make about as much per hour as the average worker in Great Britain. Is this the result of brilliant public policy carefully crafted to boost the prospects of those on the margins? No. It's a byproduct of the vast, endlessly dynamic, wealth-generating machine that is the American economy. The Financial Times also compared cohorts of low literacy workers in the U.S. and the U.K. The same proportion of U.S. workers who score stunningly low on literacy earn an average of almost $30 per hour, and two-thirds of them are in work. Their British counterparts make the equivalent of $20 an hour, and fewer than half are actually employed. The article continued, factory workers in the U.S. earn 60% more than in the U.K. after adjusting for differences in living costs. Plumbers and electricians earn 90% more. Retail workers earn double what they earn in the U.K. And remember, the U.K. is a fully socialist economy. While the U.K. isn't what it used to be, it's still a major G7 economy, yet it has been significantly outpaced by its former colony across the Atlantic, us. Our political debate is characterized by a mismatch between the extraordinary, world-beating economic achievement of the United States on the one hand and the determination of the left and some elements on the right that we've been talking about to throw out our economic system as a rank failure on the other. This is not to deny real economic discontents, especially around high costs for housing, education, and health care, but perhaps no economic system has been so vilified while so consistently delivering. Or as I like to say, our economic system creates more wealth for more people than any on the face of Earth or any in human history. The case for revolutionary change relies on dishonesty and misleading claims. Enter Vermont Senator Bernie Sanders, the patron saint of the Democratic Socialists of America, who on Monday posted on X a figure showing the United States with the highest child poverty rate among a group of developed countries at 21.1%. We must end the outrage, he thundered, that in the richest country in the history of the world, more than one in five children live in poverty. The problem with his number, which comes from the Organization for Economic Cooperation and Development, is that it measures income relative to a country's median rather than absolute poverty. In other words, the statistic tells us where people stand compared to others in their own country, not about material deprivation as such. You understand his point? His point is they're comparing somebody's income to somebody else's income, not somebody's income to whether or not they're in real heavy poverty. In other words, the statistic tells us where people stand compared to other people in their own country, not about actual material deprivation as such. The critics of the Sanders Post have pointed out, if everyone in the United States, including the poor, hold on here, if everyone in the United States, including the poor, instantly earned twice what they make now, the OECD figure would find the same amount of poverty. The threshold for being poor would simply rise together with the median income. In other words, if everybody got $100,000, everybody, including the so-called poor person, that person would still be considered poor, according to what Bernie Sanders is doing, because they're compared to what somebody else is making, who's making more. They're poor compared to that person. Well, that's not how you determine poverty. Is it? The official Census Bureau figure, by the way, is 14.3%, and has substantially declined since the late 1950s. What the OECD figure is really about is inequality, an obsession of Sanders and his ilk, but not a good indicator of actual economic performance. In the United States, wealthy people are very wealthy, but Americans across much of the income distribution are also richer than their counterparts in Western countries. With our wealth comes incredibly high living standards compared to the rest of the developed world. In the UK or France, if they were made states in the United States, they'd rank near or below West Virginia and Mississippi in terms of nominal GDP per capita. And we've been increasing the economic gap with peer countries. Canada, the UK, members of the European Union are the last 15 years. So by all means, make particular critiques of our system and suggested improvements. All such discussions, though, should begin with recognition of what we've built and a commitment to preserving it, rather than the DSA approach of hoping to guillotine as a class enemy the goose that keeps laying the golden eggs. It's very well put. There's not another country on the face of the earth that creates the wealth that we do for as many people as we create it. They can talk about all the billionaires they want. Now, let me give you a point that's going to be considered controversial, but shouldn't be if we were really objective and rational. Ready for this? I wish we had more billionaires. Let me say that again. I wish we had more billionaires. Why? Why? Because for the most part, if somebody's a billionaire, they've created enormous amount of wealth for the economy. Because a billionaire doesn't put all that cash in his or her pockets or in their mattress. They're creating prosperity and wealth that is spread across the country. You see, capitalism redistributes wealth too. It just does it through a market system, a supply and a demand system, not through a top-down, iron-fisted mastermind system that can never work because those people don't have the knowledge they need to make it work. And they have other things they're looking at other than economic growth, political, philosophical, ideological, and so forth. So my point is this. The more billionaires we have, more capital we have in our country. The more investment we have in our country. The more jobs are created in our country. The more people have an income, a pension, medical care, pay taxes. This is why Ron DeSantis in Florida, who gets it, says, all you billionaires in New York and millionaires, you come down here to Florida. We'll create enormous amount of wealth just by building new homes, the entire construction industry, of which there are many elements. You come down here. Our banks will be loaded with your cash. And those banks, what do banks do with money? They lend it. That's how they make their money. Banks make money by lending money. How else do you think they make money? But who's the lender? They are. Who's the lendee? You are. And so that money works its way across the economy. Now, for the economic illiterates, they don't get it because jealousy rules the day. Fear-mongering rules the day. Centralized power rules the day. But the more billionaires we have in this country means the more wealth that's being created in this country for more people. The more jobs are being created. How can it be otherwise? How can it possibly be otherwise? Let's say I don't create a business, but I just have a lot of money. Well, what am I going to do with it? What did I just say? I'm going to invest it. I'm going to buy things. I'm going to create things. Put it in a bank. Put it in the stock market, which funds what? Loans and businesses. Jobs. You have a small business? You need a loan? Well, the banks need that money. Where do they get the money from? From us and wealthier people. I'll be right back.
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22: 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They're building plants for the Patriots, for the Tomahawks, for everything.
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25: 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A never-ending cycle of prosecuting political enemies undermines the rule of law.
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19: Here's your KZRG forecast. Extreme heat warning all the way through Sunday night. Daily highs above 100. Nighttime lows have a tough time getting under 80. All precautions outdoors. Stay hydrated. Check on friends, neighbors. Don't forget about the pets. Make sure they have a lot of water and a cool spot as well. Mainly clear skies tonight. Low 83. Sunshine ahead Thursday. 103 the high. Feels like temps to 109. Sunny and very hot Friday. Overnight low 82. Afternoon high to 103. I'm meteorologist Mark Thibodeau in the KZRG Storm Center.
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0: What's this group called again? The Babies? Okay. People say all right, we got too much to do. Normally I'd play a little bit, but we've got more I want to get to here. July inflation eases. Are the media even reporting this, or are they just kind of whispering it? July inflation eases to 3.4%, says the New York Post, likely keeping the Fed split on interest rates for now. It eased in July, likely bolstering arguments for the Fed officials that want to keep interest rates on hold. The consumer price index rose 3.4% in July over the past 12 months, cooling slightly from 3.5 in June. You know, ladies and gentlemen, the price of gasoline, whether people want to admit it, is down. Inflation is down. The jobless numbers are down. Income for those who are working is up. I mean, they got to get their message out, these Republicans, because the psychology of too many people is, woe is me. I'll be right.
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5: News, I'm Roxanne Evans. White House Press Secretary Caroline Leavitt is leaving her position at the end of the month. She plans to spend more time with her family. Talks between the U.S. and Iran to reopen the Strait of Hormuz appear to be stalled. The president says the U.S. is in total control of the strait.
6: We do know the head of Iran's Supreme National Security Council said Tuesday the strait would not reopen until the United States meets all Iranian conditions. This includes unfreezing assets, giving compensation, and ending the war.
5: Fox's Trey Yingst. Primary voters made their choices. In Wisconsin, David Crowley got a razor-thin win in the Democratic governor's race. He'll face Republican Tom Tiffany. And in South Carolina, Darlene Graham and Ralph Norman head for a U.S. Senate runoff in August. 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
7: An extreme heat warning remains in effect. Clear skies tonight with an overnight low of 82. I'm Steve Smith. Here's what's trending on News Talk KZRG. Arrested for sex crimes, but no prison time recommended. Cherokee County, Kansas prosecutors are recommending probation for a man from Sarcoxy who's accused of soliciting minors for sex. 32-year-old Derek McKinney has agreed to plead guilty to his crimes. He was one of five men taken into custody in February after they were found to be preying on underage victims online. Missouri veterans can participate in an all-expenses-paid deer hunt this winter. 35 veterans will be split up between the Hero Deer Hunt at Mark Twain State Park in Florida, Missouri in November and the General Crowder Veteran Hunt at Crowder State Park in Trenton in December.
8: We provide everything. The housing is provided, the food, the deer tags are paid for. We send out a team to go get the deer. We have a processing team.
7: 7th District Congressman Eric Burleson proposing a way to pay for his plan to overhaul health care. He says his Great American Health Care Act would save money by limiting the Federal Reserve's ability to pay interest on certain reserve balances. He says those savings could help fund changes that would give Americans more control over their health care dollars. Steve Smith, News Talk, KCRG.
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10: Here's your KCRG forecast. Extreme heat warning all the way through Sunday night. Daily highs above 100. Nighttime lows have a tough time getting under 80. All precautions outdoors. Stay hydrated. Check on friends, neighbors. Don't forget about the pets. Make sure they have a lot of water and a cool spot as well. Mainly clear skies tonight. Low 83. Sunshine ahead Thursday. 103 the high. Feels like temps to 109. Sunny and very hot Friday. Overnight low 82. Afternoon high to 103. I'm meteorologist Mark Thibodeau in the KCRG Storm Center.
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0: payroll taxes, from both payroll and taxes, rose by a combined $202 billion, or 5%, compared to a year ago. So that's a healthy growth. It's just not fast enough. Withholdings from workers' paychecks were up $141 billion, meaning 5%, amid rising wages and salaries. As I said, salaries and wages are up. But you see, even with a 5% increase, an 8%, it can't keep up. It can't keep up. And that's the problem. And it becomes very difficult to fix because your pressure to not cut a penny out of a program, the Democrats not only don't want to cut a penny out of a program, they want to expand damn near every single program and create new ones like Medicare for All. Again, that will destroy the Medicare program. That means all of you have paid into it over the years. It just goes away. Those of you who have private health care systems, many of you work for unions. And part of one of the big part of being part of a union and the big negotiations is your health care coverage. You want the best you can get, right? Those will be eliminated under Medicare for All. I hope you're paying attention to me. Because, you know, a lot of union leaders want you to vote Democrat, Democrat, Democrat, Democrat. These Democrats who are talking about Medicare for All will abolish all private health care, all of it. You people on Medicare that have Part B, what does Part B do? Part B in part is supported by insurance companies. That will go away, all the insurance companies. So you can see Medicare will collapse. It'll collapse. Social Security in 6 years, it's expected to be in bankruptcy. Not all of it, but a big chunk of it. So they shouldn't be expanding programs for illegal aliens. They shouldn't be expanding programs for people who didn't pay into them. They shouldn't be destroying the private health care system that maybe unions have negotiated for, that many of you have, small businesses and so forth, because you don't want the government to have it. You don't want it centralized. You don't want to create more debt. And then you're not going to get nearly as good a coverage. You're just not. I'm worried about economic turmoil leading to societal turmoil. I really am, in the not-so-distant future. That's why I talk about diversification. That's why I talk about gold and silver. I'm worried about it. I'll be right back.
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8: Yep, just send a text.
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10: Here's your KZRG forecast. Extreme heat warning all the way through Sunday night. Daily highs above

0: for a lot of workplaces, the work week doesn't end on Friday. 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
1: Ice Cube's Big 3 season is heating up, and it all comes down to this. 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The action starts with the legendary Big 3 Celebrity Game. 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
4: News out of the NFL as the Cleveland Browns announced that Deshaun Watson will start their preseason opener Saturday against the Bears. Shedeur Sanders will start the Browns' second preseason game against the Bills. Falcons head coach Kevin Stefanski announced Tua Tagovailoa will start at quarterback in Friday's preseason opener against the Broncos. And in the NBA, the Los Angeles Lakers have been sold a second time in 14 months. This time, they're being sold to Josh Kushner and Bob Iger for a record-breaking $12.5 billion. Again, 10 months removed after Dodgers owner Mark Walter bought the team from the Buss family. In the NBA, 9-time All-Star Russell Westbrook has retired after 18 seasons. And in baseball, the Twins came back and took down the Orioles 7-5. The Cardinals sent the Phillies to their second straight loss in a 7-1 victory. Alec Burleson had 3 RBI in the win. Since the All-Star break, Philly is 10-15.
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6: Cabinet members on board. I'm Lee Silicera, Fox News. We're learning more about who was on the jet used as a decoy when President Trump returned from an overseas trip last month.
7: A senior administration official tells Fox when a decoy Air Force One flew from Turkey to the UK last month, Secretary of State Marco Rubio and Treasury Secretary Scott Bessent were on board, along with other administration officials and members of the press corps. The cabinet secretaries were aware President Trump was not on board. President Trump secretly flew on another aircraft with Secretary Pete Hegseth. The covert operation came amid a threat from Iran, according to a report this week in the Washington Post. Fox is also told the decoy plane was flanked by fighter jets. Reporters on board were told to keep their window shades down during the flight.
6: Fox's Jared Halpern at the White House. 11 people federally charged in what Attorney General Todd Blanche says was an elaborate marriage fraud scheme between Chinese nationals and U.S. citizens.
8: This scheme was not a quick fly-by-night operation, but rather a years-long, multi-million-dollar cottage industry to criminally assist people who would not or legally could not otherwise become citizens of the United States.
6: Blanche says facilitators use social media to market to foreign nationals who would pay as much as $100,000. And he says more than 1,000 fraudulent marriages were uncovered. White House Press Secretary Caroline Leavitt is leaving her post later this month. President Trump says it's to spend more time with her family. White House Deputy Chief of Staff Stephen Miller with high praise for Leavitt.
9: A mother, a family woman, a press secretary, a patriot. Really, in every way, an extraordinary person.
6: On Fox's The Will Cain Show, Leavitt says she will continue to be an advisor to the president. 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
10: Extreme heat warning remains in effect tonight. It should be clear, but 82 should be the overnight low. I'm Steve Smith. Here's what's trending on News Talk KZRG. A child was nearly taken at Joplin's Third Thursday more than 3 years ago. Now the trial for the man accused of kidnapping that 5-year-old girl is about to begin. Johnny Earhart will be in Jasper County Circuit Court in November. The girl's mom says they were packing up toward the end of the event downtown when Earhart allegedly picked the little girl up up and began to quickly walk away. He was caught a short distance away. Several bystanders kept him from leaving before police arrived. The Missouri State Fair opens tomorrow in Sedalia. This year's theme puts a patriotic spotlight on the Show Me State. Missouri Fair Director Jason Moore says Show Me Stars and Stripes will include a lot of well-known celebrities.
2: We're going to kick it into high gear with the decorations on the buildings and patriotic theme things in our barns. New ribbons this year that are red, white, and blue. We've got the Freedom Truck that was in Washington, D.C. over the 4th of July. It's a traveling museum that's really cool. Takes you back to 1776.
10: The Missouri State Fair runs from tomorrow through August 23rd. Missouri Attorney General Catherine Hanaway joining a 15-state coalition and urging Congress to pass the State Access to Cash Act. It would strengthen efforts to prosecute people accused of ripping off automatic teller machines. 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